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8: In the World Cup quarterfinal, France took down Morocco.
9: Digne crosses it in, knocked away by Mousraoui. Mario heads it back in. Doué able to find Mbappe. Doué!
8: Fox TV on the call. Final score, France 2, Morocco 0. France will face the winner of tomorrow's match between Spain and Belgium. USA's Christian Pulisic sustained a bone bruise and microfracture in his right leg and will be sidelined for several weeks. In the NBA, Jordan Clarkson has agreed to a one-year deal to return to the New York Knicks. And in baseball, the Brewers are shutting out the Cardinals 6-0, top of the fourth in St. Louis. Still scoreless between the Phillies and Reds, top of the eighth in Cincinnati. I'm Brianna Mura.
1: One guy is happily divorced. One guy is happily married. One guy gets called daddy by his three beautiful daughters. One guy gets called daddy after a credit card approval. One guy won a state high school basketball championship. One guy only covered a state high school basketball championship. One guy's been inducted into three halls of fame. One guy has only mopped a hall. Does this seem weird to anybody else?
10: Crazy.
1: Can this sports writer and this sports fan share a radio show without driving each other crazy? 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
11: That's right, here on the Odd Couple, Fox Sports Radio, Rob Parker, Kelvin Washington. Be sure to check out our YouTube channel. That's right, we're one of the few radio shows that have its own YouTube channel where people are actually watching, and we appreciate you. Oh, I'm
13: I love that clarification.
11: What? I'm just saying. Every show doesn't have a YouTube channel.
13: That's true.
14: That's all. Wrong. The other part. Caution.
13: The people are watching.
11: Alex, everybody doesn't have one.
13: It implied something, Rob.
15: You're true.
13: Implications.
15: Right? True.
11: That's all. I gotta get a haircut tomorrow, man. It's time.
13: Going, yeah, actually, I'm on my
11: way.
13: Too.
11: I'm on my way to Philadelphia for the All-Star game. I gotta get ready.
13: Oh, yeah, that's right.
11: I can't wait. I'm leaving Sunday night after the NBC show, so. Yep.
13: You going to New York first?
11: Yeah, flying to New York and then take the train down.
13: Nice.
11: Yeah.
13: Good time.
11: Looking forward to it.
13: You going to be there to all, like all three? Is it 3 days or 2 days?
11: Normally I'd be there on Sunday, but because of the show, I can't. Yeah. So it'll be 2 days, Monday and Tuesday, leave Wednesday. So,
13: okay.
11: Can't nice. Wait. Make sure
13: can't
11: you check
13: wait.
11: Us out. Fox Sports Radio. I mean, make sure you check out Odd Couple FSR on YouTube. Again, hit that subscribe button. Don't forget, coming up, speaking of baseball, I'll see JR Gamble down there. Foul Affairs coming up. Coming up in about 27 minutes. Yes, he'll be there with the MLB Bro crew. And you know, I'm pretty proud. This is year number six. Take a guess how many credentials we have for the All-Star game.
13: Eight.

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0: Come on. It don't get any better than that. A little cheers.
1: Who called
0: on
1: us
0: TV
1: earlier
0: and
1: was hating?
0: Song.
1: Remember?
0: Yeah.
1: They're like, don't be playing that.
0: Was that Tyrone from LA?
1: Yeah,
0: whatever. All right, real quick, let's get the last call.
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3: Last call!
1: Right,
0: I got news for you. This is last call on the Odd Couple, but the only call on the Jason Smith Show. I'm just saying because it's bleeding into
1: it's
0: it.
1: It's just going to carry over. He looked how he looked at you. He gave you that look like. You know what he just gave you? An allotment look.
0: All right.
1: You got one more. One more.
0: Thomas in Georgia.
4: You are
0: the last caller here on the Odd Couple, Fox Sports Radio.
1: So stupid.
4: Yeah, this is Thomas from living in Georgia by way of Long Island, New York.
0: Strong Island. Let's go, real quick.
4: Rob Obnoxious Parker, I haven't had the opportunity to call to get on and tell you put some respect on my New York Knickerbocker's name, my dude.
0: All right, I got you. I hear you. All right. Too bad we ran out of time.
1: Oh,
0: thank
1: now
0: you,
1: see. Hang up on him.
0: I didn't say that.
1: See what I mean?
0: Alex said we only got 10 seconds. We only got 10 seconds.
1: We got a nice 40 seconds here.
0: No, we don't.
5: Why am I to blame?
0: How much time we got?
5: Not much.
0: Okay, see?
1: He could all he needs.
0: Thomas, we hear you on Strong Island. You're Knickerbockers.
1: Yeah. Oh, I'm glad you. Ooh, make sure you get to that.
0: I got it.
1: I'm nervous right now in these streets.
0: Oh, we still got a little bit of time.
1: Oh, now.
0: Oh,
1: so what? How many people? What was the over-under today? He hung
0: Smith.
1: Up three times?
0: Jason Smith, can you not interrupt our show? We got a radio show going on. I know you. You know what? Your show, you got 4 hours to do whatever you
1: Let
0: want.
1: Let him walk. He's the only person wearing a Mets shirt in the world right now. Let him live.
0: Yes. The Jason Smith Show with Mike Harmon is coming up next.
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4: In the World Cup quarterfinal, France took down Morocco.
5: Crosses it in, knocked away by Mousraoui. Mario heads it back in. Doué able to find Mbappe. Through traffic, got Mbappe! 20 career World Cup goals! Gives France the lead in the quarterfinal.
4: Fox TV on the call. Final score, France 2, Morocco 0. France will face the winner of tomorrow's match between Spain and Belgium. USA's Christian Pulisic sustained a bone bruise and microfracture in his right leg and will be sidelined for several weeks. In the NBA, Jordan Clarkson has agreed to a one-year deal to return to the New York Knicks. Baseball, the Angels came back and scored 5 runs in the top of the 7th to tie up the Rangers at 6 apiece, top of the 9th in Texas. And the White Sox are activating Munetaka Murakami off the IL. I'm Brianna Miro.
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9: 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After you've done that, tap the thumbs up icon, comment away. 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Well, another day. I'll tell you, nobody more excited for football season to start than the U.S. men's national team.
11: Fair.
9: Boy, yeah. are we just going to get beat around the head every single day until teams report for football? Yes, that's what's happening. The aftermath of the loss to Belgium got even crazier today. And we'll get to the Christian Pulisic part of it in a couple of minutes because there's something we're really not talking enough about with regards to Pulisic. But something I saw that I thought was so interesting today was seeing ESPN had a big breakdown of one of their experts, what went wrong for the United States in the game against Belgium and what their overall grades are in certain perspectives. Not just coaching grade, defense grade, but what was their grade for the attack? What was their grade for preparation going in? And, you know, and it's interesting. And I'm going, okay, because I want to see because all different, you know, perspectives on what people think. But the thing that stuck out to me the most was what the person writing the article wrote about what they were told by a fellow coach anonymously, right? You heard Carly Lloyd say on Fox that she felt the United States lost the game against Belgium before the game started, right? They came out with no energy. Mm-hmm. They looked terrible. And Belgium just, you know, ran the table from the beginning. And in the article, it was the coach, who was anonymous, was quoted that watching the United States warm up, I've never seen a worse warm up before a game than the United States. Flat, uninterested, they looked awful. And they carried that into the game. And that's why they started. And I thought that was so interesting because, you know, coaching as long as I have, soccer is so different than any other sport in that when I was coaching softball, you'd see teams warm up great and teams warm up badly, and it was zero indication of how they played. Like I had my team sometimes, we warmed up awesome, and I'm like, yeah, we're ready to go. And then all of a sudden it's 5-0 after the second inning. And I'm like, what happened to us? What happened? And certain times I'll see another team warm up while we're doing our warm. I look at the other team and I'll see how the pitcher is throwing and what they're hitting. And they're just hitting lasers and they're station to station there. And you would say, wow, they look like they're ready to play.

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8: Minus 190 implies a 65% chance that it is all over. 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
17: Boy, you had a couple of crazy stories coming your way in about 20 minutes.
19: Tell Allen that the Mets suck.
17: Okay. We just beat the Royals 2 out of 3, and the Royals are in first place in the AL Central.
20: Wow.
17: You believed that when I said that, didn't you?
20: Yeah.
17: No, they actually have the worst record in baseball. Oh. Yeah, there you go. But finally today, we've heard, in a way, from the Warriors in their reaction to potentially LeBron James joining them. Now, we had reports the last couple of days from Shams Charania of ESPN that LeBron's down to 3 teams, Cleveland, Miami, and Philadelphia.
21: Everybody else can still put in a voicemail, though.
17: Yes, just because you're not on that list doesn't mean you can't call Rich Paul and put in a voicemail.
21: 99 cents a minute.
17: Yeah, just... Rich, stop picking up the phone. You want me to leave a voicemail? But the very beginning, when LeBron announced that he was leaving the Lakers, Golden State was a very potential hot destination because the allure of playing with Steph Curry and Draymond and maybe AD would be there. The traveling roadshow of guys over 35, it would be fantastic.
21: The jokes wrote themselves. They're still third in the Kalshi list.
17: But we've never heard anything from the Warriors since that came out. Wait, why didn't we hear from Steve Kerr? Well, finally, we heard from Steph Curry today, who talked about it and addressed the potential of LeBron playing with Golden State.
22: I want LeBron to play golf with

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13: Fox Sports Radio, the Jason Smith Show with my best friend, Mike Harmon. A World Cup story so upsetting, Alex Teichert is upset about it.
14: Oh, boy.
13: When he texted me early today when this story broke, I'm like, man, he is really upset about this.
14: Hot.
13: Absolutely upset. You know, not that you want to put any conspiracy theory out there, but...
15: No, put it out there.
13: What do you mean now? Basically, I mean, right before the beginning of France and Morocco today, word comes in that England defender Jarrell Kwanzaa has been banned for two World Cup games after his red card in the win over Mexico. And obviously with the red card going Balogun's way and then President Trump making a phone call, or he says he made a phone call, at getting overturned. Well, wait a minute. Now you have England, who's missing one of their starting players now. And not just missed for this game, but missing for the next game.
14: No,
13: so missing two games.
14: Yeah.
13: Not two games.
14: So it's one thing if you just said, hey, yeah, you know what? We're doing this.
13: Now he's missing the next two games, which means he would not be there if there was a showdown with Argentina and Lionel Messi to get to the final.
15: Oh, surprise, surprise.
13: This is when Alex Teichert texted me today.
14: Said, wait a minute. hold on, where he came up with the new acronym.
13: Yeah, I mean it. You need to, because I.

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0: generation, and it's time to move on. Balogun and Tillman should be the only definitive holdovers. 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
4: 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We got caught up in this fever only to watch this dud. Didn't even need to be a victory, Rich. 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
8: I'm standing up in the studio!
0: I love these two stories. It allows me to tell a group of people, hey, go blank yourself.
8: That's the way you end an evening.
0: Yeah. So, group number one.
8: Mm-hmm.
0: I would tell the Clippers, go blank yourself.
8: Yeah.
0: The trade that has seen the Clippers agree to the deal with the Toronto Raptors to send Kawhi Leonard back to the Raptors is now on hold. It is on hold because the Clippers have asked the Raptors to be on the hook for whatever penalty Kawhi Leonard gets because of the salary cap circumvention that they're being accused of.
8: That's
0: right?
8: A good
0: this
8: one.
0: Big story during the season that, you know, Kawhi Leonard didn't get as much money with the Clippers, but they were able to circumvent the salary cap by giving him this crazy no-show job planting trees. Like, it's something out of Friday Night Lights.
8: Good work by Uncle Dennis, man. Come on.
0: So, man. You know, this is a big thing. This is the Clippers who, you know, were in the midst of this scandal because, you know, Pablo Torre finds out. And there's a big NBA investigation that's been going on, I believe, since 2017 on this, that eventually we're going to find out on it. But the Clippers say, yeah, you want this trade to go through, you have to be on the hook. Whatever penalty happens, you're on the hook for it. This is where I tell the Clippers, go blank yourself. I'm on the hook for something bad you did. Go blank yourself. You know what? I'll call your bluff. We'll cancel the trade. Now, good luck. Now you got a player that you traded that is the only place he was going to sign an extension for. And now you good luck. Now you got to trade him someplace else. Good luck. Good luck. Good luck. I call that bluff of the Clippers 10 times a day. Yeah, go ahead. Go blank yourself. I'm not paying any sort of penalty that you're going to get what you did. What if Kawhi Leonard gets suspended for 2 years? No, man. Come on. Stop. No. We're not paying for anything. Stop with that.
8: Well, Jason, he does miss like 40 games a year.
0: That is true.
8: Yeah, so he'll
0: that
8: really only miss one of those
0: exactly.
8: two years.
0: So instead of...
8: If he gets suspended for 20, who cares?
0: Instead,
8: he already misses that.
0: Instead, you just announce that he's hurt. Hey, can we announce this suspension as an injury? Sure. All right, great. Yeah. Hey, Kawhi's going to be out for 21 games. Well, that's very specific. How do you know that? I just kind of know.
8: He's just taking some time
0: to heal.
8: He's
0: out for 21 games. Yeah.
8: Yeah, the Raptors issued their statement saying they're going to wait for the findings. And that's where the curiosity, right? We always see these about 2 weeks before the new calendar year free agency and trades can be consummated that it's like, all right, we're just waiting on that date. So the league decided to just hold this and put it, you know, like stuck it in a to-be-determined file. Because they've had, you joke, 2017. It's literally been since September.
0: Yeah.
8: When Pablo Torre
0: almost there, man.
8: Found
0: yeah.
8: out.
0: Yeah.
8: And so, like, all this time, all of this, that you got whatever data you needed, and you've made no decision, holding everybody hostage, as it were. So, yes, if I were the Raptors, I'd say to be.

0: Eat it too. The other group I tell to go blank themselves. Well, Rich Paul and Clutch Sports.
1: Wow. I mean, come on.
0: According to Shams Charania via Rich Paul, teams that want LeBron James, he is instructed to leave voicemails or video messages with Rich Paul with their pitch that he will then at some point play for LeBron so LeBron can make his decision where he wants to sign.
1: I want more specificity on this. Is it a business plan? Do you have to do a sketch? Do you have to write a song or a limerick?
0: Hello, I'm LeBron James. Hello, I'm Jason Tatum. I would like you to come play here. Oh, I'd like to come play there too. Hey, watch me dunk. We don't have Jaylen Brown around here anymore. None of us could stand the guy. Oh, maybe I could slide right in and play. Yes, I think you could. Oh, here comes my boss, Brad Stevens. Hello, everybody. I'm Brad Stevens.
1: Call me. Pick up the phone and just call me. Just unbelievable.
0: No,
1: yeah, hey, leave a voicemail.
0: This hits
1: with your
0: me
1: best
0: so
1: pitch.
0: Wrong. I don't care if I felt I really needed LeBron James to win a championship. Wait, you're not even going to let me talk to the guy. You're going to say to me, and I don't even talk to you, I leave you a voicemail. Yeah, blank that, man. Good luck. Good luck. Good luck continuing to drum up interest for a guy that, quite honestly, I don't think has any interest around the league other than the lukewarm interest from the Cavaliers, because it makes sense for both of them. Hey, LeBron can come home, the legend here. It makes sense for LeBron. I don't think there's any interest anywhere else. Steph Curry today talking about acknowledging the allure of playing with LeBron. He's at the big golf tournament in Lake Tahoe. Wouldn't even say LeBron come play. Wouldn't even say I want. Just say yeah, but I want to see LeBron the golfer here. You know, we'll see what happens. This is where if you're Steph Curry and you want LeBron, you go, hey, come on, LeBron, we got you. Come here, and we'll have fun. You can stay at my house, whatever you say. But since LeBron and the Warrior story came out very quickly after the beginning of free agency, that maybe that could be where they go, you've not heard Steph Curry say, yes, come. You've not heard Draymond Green say it. You've not heard Steve Kerr say it. Nobody. I don't think there's any interest outside of a little bit from Cleveland. Maybe Giannis has said, boy, I'd like to play with LeBron James, and that's what Rich Paul is saying. Oh, there's interest. Maybe Pat Riley's going, yeah, you want to say that, that's fine. He's not coming back here. Really, I don't think there's a lot of interest. I really don't.
1: Checks the machine, and it says 28 messages. Like, who's the 28th? Hi, this is Jason from Culver City, California, and I'm making my pitch for you to show up to the Blaze Pizza that you so long ago,
0: 8 years ago,
1: committed fraud against me
0: years ago
1: and the people of Los Angeles. You owe us for the gas that was used for all those helicopters to fly around in my neighborhood.
0: Hi, this is Rich Paul. I'm not here right now, but leave a message. Oh, and if you're a team leaving a message for LeBron James, state yourself, and that's what's going on here at the beep, because, you know, I can't tell what everybody's voice is. Okay, beep. Really? Leave me a message, and I'll play him for LeBron? What, dude, this is not 2010 anymore, man.
1: Be clowning
0: this
1: you.
0: Is not the decision.
1: Again, but that's all this is. This is part of the documentary. It's like, hey, by submitting to this tomfoolery, you give us the right to have fun with you like it's Hard Knocks.
0: I get that you want to try to drum up interest. This is what an agent does. I want to make sure there's interest level for my client, even when there isn't. But wow, man! I mean, what year do you think it is? I feel like Kyle MacLachlan at the end of Twin Peaks. What year is this, dude? It's 2026, man. LeBron's 41. Nobody wants him. Nobody wants him.
1: Wow. Call me.
0: Wow. Exit out about a Fresca. Exit Swollen Dome. I was just thinking more about a puppet show.
1: You went full into the hand gestures.
0: Coming up next, my buddy Ben Maller. This is Fox Sports Radio.
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37: World Cup quarterfinal action saw France top Morocco on Thursday 2-0. France now moves on to the semis next week, where they will face either Spain or Belgium. 3 o'clock Eastern time is that match in Los Angeles on Friday. More than 33 million people in the U.S. watched Monday's round of 16 match between the Americans and Belgium. It's the most watched soccer match in U.S. television viewing history.

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13: Yo, G, they can't stop me from rapping, can they? Can they hop?

Kanye Titter. Shutdown, what's going on? It is the Ben Maller Show. It is I, Bill Miller, as we begin this hour cranking up the hits. 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Those of you that have Maller Plus, you know what's coming up later on. 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

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For sure. Week. Gonna pay tribute here. Paying tribute is what we're doing. Anyway, meanwhile, it is the Ben Maller Show. The Ben Maller Show. And if you have not heard the big news, the Mallerpalooza is less than a week.

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11: And here's what you need to know.
19: Spain and Belgium highlight the World Cup action on Friday as they'll play their quarterfinal match in Los Angeles. It'll be at 3 o'clock Eastern time. The U.S. lost to Belgium on Monday. More than 33 million viewers watched the U.S. take on Belgium in that match in Seattle. It's the most watched soccer match in U.S. television history. Now awaiting the winner of the Belgium-Spain match is France, because they did this to Morocco on Thursday.
20: Digne crosses it in, knocked away by Mazraoui. Mario heads it back in. Doué able to find Mbappe through traffic.
19: That's how it sounded on Fox. The NBA has put the Kawhi Leonard trade on hold that would send him from the Clippers to the Raptors until after their investigation into the Clippers wraps up. They say it could be happening in the coming weeks. I'm Dan Beyer.
11: Gather around. Ben Maller's on.
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0: It is the Ben Maller Show. We are here every night, all night during the week. The Maller Palooza is coming up next week. 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And if you'd like to enter, that is a variety slash talent show. 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Say, hey, I want to be in this, and here's my act. And a number of people have already submitted recorded. The podcast listeners, a lot of them have already sent songs in. So check that out. If you want to be part of this show right now, how does one do that? Well, you can call us up at 877-99 on Fox, or you can hit me up on X at Ben Maller. That's at Ben Maller. Lorena is in the hizzy, and say hello to her at FSR Tech Queen.
1: Hi, Bill.
0: No talking. And Koopa Loop, a Bronco fan. That's a Bronco fan. Your comments can and absolutely will be used against you in the court of the Maller Militia. And you don't want to get on the bad side of Hoosier Bill. Because if you do that, he's just going to send you endless messages and make it very difficult for you to find other people that are writing into the show. Like, that is very difficult to do. He says he's just filling up my thing here, my notifications, with endless comments, and it's a bad job by him. Everything I say, he's commenting. He says, Ben, private equity drives me nuts like Wrangler butts. Okay, thank you. Bill says, precious Knicks game, champions once every 53 years. Haley's comment is yawning. Now, Eileen in San Francisco, she says, during our just horrific season there, the Giants' social media has been hilarious. To be honest, I now find myself hoping they lose for more funny posts. Yeah, see, that's because you realized, Eileen, the better story is in the losing locker room. The better story is in losing the locker room, and it's great. People freak out, and it's, you know, a lot of it's real, a lot of it's fake, but it's a combination. It's the Matrix. It's fun. Now, this guy, Io, writes in, I think that's his name, and he says, Jesus. Well, how about that? He says, my name, and then he says, Jesus, did you just start your show with 8 live reads and then went to a comment on the Giants? Well, I wasn't 8. I think we did, Lorraine, was that 88 live reads? I think we did 88.
1: Yeah, closer to 88 for sure.
0: Yeah, it was 88. And since this, you know what I'm going to do? Because this guy's complaining about the commercials, Lorena. I'm gonna be completely honest, and I'm gonna say, listen, if you're upset, you're the listener. The listener's always right, and I would like to apologize. And the way I'm gonna apologize to you is I'm gonna tell you about Home Depot.
1: Yes,
0: that's right. Yeah, just for you. This is dedicated, like Casey Kasem back in the day. Keep your feet on the ground and keep reaching for the stars. 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And if you were not paying attention, if you did not watch, France has advanced as they take down Morocco 2-0. So the French squad has moved on, and they are into the final four of the World Cup. It'll wrap up in less than a week, I believe, right? Less than a week in the final of the World Cup. So we'll be down to the final four before you know it. But France, the winner there, so they've advanced in the World Cup, which is exciting. And we'll take your calls at 877-99 on Fox. That's 877-99 on Fox. I think we have Andre in the Commonwealth. Let's check it out right now and see this. Andre, is Andre there? Andre, and his dog Willis in the Commonwealth. Hello, Andre.
2: Good evening, Ben. It's good to be with you. Listen, now, Willis, he's here, but resting for the moment. We were able to go for a walk this evening, and he did a good job, a faithful job on the midnight watch. You know, making sure that things are good in the neighborhood. Nonetheless, after a couple boneless spare ribs that he was gifted, you know, subsequently after, I, of course, had to get something to eat. He has checked in for the night. But I'm still here with you, Ben, and listening intently. Now, look, we started the program, and it's been a wonderful program. So many different callers. I'm glad to hear Lorena is going to get her teeth cleaned coming up. I believe it was the 13th.
1: Yes, that is the date.
0: It's very important, the dental hygiene, and it's really a great public service. You know, it's Lorena believes in dental awareness. She's a big dental awareness woman, and she wanted the people to know about that. And so that's what happened.
1: Well, Bill or Ben, who are we talking to? It's Ben, right?
0: That would be me, Ben.
1: Sorry.
0: Me,
1: so, Ben. Yeah. Once I got insurance, because, you know, we're full-time employees, I assumed I should use my dental insurance.
0: Yes.
1: And I have that, like, every month it takes money out of my paycheck and then it matches it so that you have a better time paying your dental bills.
0: Oh,
1: and I'm excited to use that card.
0: Okay. Mm-hmm. All right. Well, that's make sure you use all of your options. Anything the company gives you, make sure to use them. You've got to read the fine print. And then that'll be the way to do it. But you didn't call. Andre, I know you wanted to talk about that, of course, but there's other things that are more important, yes? Other things more important?
2: Of course. You know, and I'm glad to hear the working class heroes at Fox Sports Radio are taking advantage of, you know, their labor power and what they're entitled to. You know what I mean? We got to have solidarity. So it's good that the teeth are going to be cleaned. I didn't do a great job with the flossing. I was always encouraged to floss. But I'm doing a better job with that. But Ben, the reason that I had to call, okay, and
0: by the way, that's, you know what that is, Lorena. That's a fun fact from Andre. That's a fun fact from Andre.
1: Oh, I love that, but
0: Andre.
1: It's not a Ben Maller fun fact. Oh, it was an Andre fun fact.
0: What is it? Okay, go ahead. Sorry, Andre.
2: Can't slack on the flossing, Ben. I was encouraged. I denied it, but then as I'm getting older and hopefully wiser, you know, I'm doing the flossing a little bit more consistently. So shout out to flossing. You know who else needs a shout out? Mr. Adam Silver, because he's having a difficult time right now. He's having a difficult time, but I myself personally, I can't give the man sympathy because you did it to yourself, right? That's what Joey Kanish informed us all in Rounders, that late 90s classic, Rounders. Okay, don't blame society. You did it to yourself, okay, with this Clippers disaster debacle. And Ben, you're right on it, because not only are you intelligent, but you also talk to people, right? They don't want to open Pandora's box. That's the thing. That's what he's tiptoeing around here, okay? Not just a Daddy Warbucks. Steve Ballmer, richest owner in team sports, who built the arena there in Los Angeles with more bathrooms than any other arena, right? He's doing big things. And then it's set up like a soccer arena so people can, you know, jump up and down and get enthusiastic. And so all is well, right? It was going well. Yeah. And then we have this disaster thanks to the intrepid journalism and reporting of Mr. Pablo Torre doing his thing on Pablo Torre's finds out, right? So listen, Ben, I think that's another piece of information that you added. They don't want to open Pandora's box. But, Ben, listen, and I know you have to call it. You should have just started out like the Angel of Stern, the late, great Angel of Stern, when we had this 30 years ago with Minnesota and how we slapped them silly with the baby powder, just absolutely clocked them, took away five draft picks.
0: Well, who was the commissioner of the NBA when that happened?
2: Yes, David Stern.
0: Exactly.
2: The individual who brought the NBA into the modern era after, you know, the moribund, you know, the 80s with the fighting and the drug use and all the rest of that stuff, modernized the game, put the NBA basketball players at the top of the celebrity pyramid, so on and forth. He slapped the taste out of Minnesota's mouth when they would think to usurp the salary cap, and that was the end of it. We haven't heard of it in 30 years. But Adam Silver, he's tiptoeing around this. I think you're right, Ben. Pandora's box get opened. Who knows what the heck we're going to do, but he just has to do a better job. Last point. All these teams afraid of the second apron. Look what the Celtics did to their team. They destroyed their team, traded away Drew Holiday. Now Jaylen Brown's gone because of the second apron. By the way, you can just pay players under the table somewhere else, and you don't have to worry about the second apron. What are we doing, Ben? Thanks so much for taking the call. I'm glad people's teams are going to be in good order. See you next time.
0: All right, there he goes. And again, Andre, a public service announcement from Andre. As a child, the flossing was not something he enjoyed. I don't know many children that enjoy flossing. I don't know that. I don't think there's a lot that enjoy that. I did at one point. I was friends with a young lady whose dad was a dentist. And I remember this because it was very annoying. She flossed her teeth like four times a day. because her dad told her to floss her teeth, and it was very, it was a little too much. You know, it's like, what are you doing? Okay, every time you eat,
1: you just keep floss picks on you at that point.
0: Yeah, like I'm a big floss pick guy. However, my wife does not like that because she has misophonia, which is a mental illness, and it's not a good situation with that. It's not good if you have that. Let's go. Who do we have? Let's see. Oh, we got our buddy from Seattle, Sleepless in Seattle. We say hello to Joel. Hello, Joel in Seattle. What's going on, Joel?
3: How you doing, Joel? Bill? Hey,
0: yeah.
3: Bill Mueller, or who's that guy on MLB Network? He got thrown out from left field to first base.
0: There's an umpire named Bill Miller. Bill Mueller. Oh, the guy for the Giants you're talking about? The guy that used to play with the Giants? Is that what you're talking about?
3: I don't know. Okay. Anyway, we're dealing with a mediocre Mariner team once again. The only team never been to the World Series.
0: Yeah, they lost that magic. What happened to Cal Raleigh? Can someone find Cal Raleigh? Did you kidnap Cal Raleigh? I believe you did it, Joel. You kidnapped Cal Raleigh. What is he batting? He's like 168 or something. I was watching some of that game with the Marlins. He's hitting under 200. It's July. It's almost the All-Star break.
3: I know.
0: Crazy.
3: And Anyway.
0: Well, the good news is they'll trade half the team, so you got that to look forward to, so you can get fired up. Robbie will be very excited. Robbie's going to be so happy. Robbie the Mariner fan, they'll have all these prospects. Whee!
3: So we're waiting for the Seahawks season. We're on Hard Knocks.
0: Oh, yeah, that'll be great. A lot of propaganda there on Hard Knocks. That'll be fun.
3: Yeah.
0: So, yeah. All right. So, well, thanks for checking in. A little hot Mariner and Seahawk talk there. From our guy in Seattle. All right, there you go. Hang up on yourself. It is the Ben Maller Show. Time now for the Insta Trivia. And here we go. You can answer this on X at Ben Maller. Blank was a 10th round draft pick who won Rookie of the Year in Major League Baseball, but is most remembered for falling asleep in a tanning bed. He was in there for so long, he suffered facial burns and had to miss a bunch of games. Again, blank was a 10th round draft pick, won Rookie of the Year in baseball, and is most remembered for falling asleep in a tanning bed, suffering facial burns, and it caused him to miss a bunch of games. That is the Insta Trivia. The answer, we'll get to it, and we will do it next. However, it is the B block, and what hour is it? Eeny, meeny, miny, mo.
4: Number two.
0: Yeah, the cup is down to the final matches. 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
5: 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Goodbye.
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7: 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Goodbye.
0: It is the Ben Maller Show. Here every night, all night, and on YouTube. Yes, we're influencers on YouTube. Oh, so much influence, so much power. We need your help, though. We do. Oh, I don't want to help you, Maller. Why not? 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You're on there anywhere. You're not being productive. Help us out. Do us a solid. And you can just click the thingamajig on there and click the subscribe button. And you are good to go. You are good to go on that. So check it out. It is the Ben Maller Show YouTube page. You get Maller monologues. There was a great screen grab by my guy Jay Scoop of I finally hit the camera after practicing. I absolutely nailed the camera. And he captured the look of the focus that I had. Like I was in Game 7 of the World Series. You can check that out. I should repost that from Jay Scoop. But anyway, YouTube page, at Ben Maller Show, thank you. All right, back to where we go. Let's pay off the instant trivia, then Maller to the third degree, I believe we have. Here's the instant trivia. Blank was a 10th-round pick who won Rookie of the Year in Major League Baseball, one of those prized awards, but is most remembered for falling asleep in a tanning bed and suffering facial burns that caused him to miss a bunch of games. Shane in Des Moines going with Jesse Ventura.

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15: World Cup quarterfinal action saw France top Morocco on Thursday 2-0. France now moves on to the semis next week, where they will face either Spain or Belgium. 3 o'clock Eastern time is that match in Los Angeles on Friday. More than 33 million people in the U.S. watched Monday's round of 16 match between the Americans and Belgium. It's the most watched soccer match in U.S. television viewing history. In baseball, Phillies get 11 strikeouts from Jesus Luzardo to top the Reds on Thursday, 1-0. Brewers doubled up the Cardinals, 8-4. Marlins did the same to the Mariners, 8-4. Rangers score in the ninth to beat the Angels, 7-6. Tigers 4-1 winners against the A's. It was the Giants, 8, Rockies, 2, and the Diamondbacks, 1 in San Diego against the Padres, 3-1. Asia Wilson, 32 points, 10 rebounds. Aces win in Portland, 88-80. Fever without Caitlin Clark topped the Mercury, 92-89. Kelsey Mitchell at 29. I'm Dan Byer.
16: Doing his own.
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0: It is the Ben Maller Show. The Ben Maller Show. I, of course, Bill Miller, reminding you that you are never far away from the Ben Maller Show. Now, some of you idiots don't listen. 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Thank you, thank you, thank you, thank you!
1: Knock, knock. Who's there?
2: Lame week.
1: Lame week who? It's Big Ben's lame joke of the week.
0: That it is. These are actual jokes sent in by actual human beings. Guaranteed human. Guaranteed human. Do we have Weed Man? Is Weed Man there?
3: Yes.
0: All right. It's very exciting here. Weed Man hit me.
3: Just Hello. Called in.
0: Thank God.
4: All right. Made me laugh.
0: All right. Why were you late, Weed Man? What happened?
4: I'm here. Yeah.
0: Well, I know, but you were a little late.
4: I'm here, so I'm ready for jokes.
0: I feel like you're not into it. I feel like you're distracted.
4: I'm very into it.
0: I feel like you're annoyed.
4: Make me laugh.
0: All right. Why does Weed Man, these are actual jokes by actual listeners. Why does Weed Man hate gardeners?
4: Why?
0: They take away all the weeds. That's Mike the Leprechaun. Well, did you hear that Weed Man Hippie was named the new CEO of Toys R Us?
4: Except wow, cool.
0: You want to rename it. Can you believe that? You're going to rename Toys R Us?
4: What?
0: Yeah, the new name is going to be Bums R Us. That's John in Youngstown, Ohio. Why did Weed Man Hippie almost drown?
4: Why?
0: Because he was too far out, man. That's Daryl in the Ozarks. You ever been to the Ozarks? You ever been there?
4: No.
0: No, I've not either. It looks beautiful. I've never been. Why was Weed Man upset when America started recycling cardboard boxes?
4: Why?
0: Two words, housing shortage. That's Brendan from Boston. What is the only school Weed Man Hippie ever attended?
4: What?
0: High school. You love the high school. unknown caller sent that one in. If you want to send jokes in, BenMallerShow@gmail.com. Put jokes in the headlines. BenMallerShow@gmail.com. How many shots of tequila can Weed Man do?
4: How many?
0: One shot, two shot, three shots, four. I hope Todd's going to be in the Malapalooza. I don't know if he is or not, but that's coming up. Todd, I've not gotten an email from you saying you want to be part of it. Why did Weed Man decide to become a car salesman?
4: Why?
0: Well, he's a fan of high pressure sales. He loves it. Well, interesting story here. Did you hear that Weed Man and Mike the Leprechaun are creating a new cereal?
4: Wow, cool.
0: Yeah, it's called Unlucky Charms is what it's called. So congratulations on that there. Very excited. What do you feed the mouse that has Weed Man's teeth?
4: What?
0: Government cheese, baby. That's Kirk from Earth. What did Weed Man Hippie do after telling terrible jokes about candy?
4: What?
0: He snickered. All right. What's the difference between Weed Man's socks and a camera and his camera?
4: What?
0: His socks take five toes, and his camera only takes photos. That's 904 Ray. Thank you, Weed Man.
4: Love you, man.
0: Be good. on Weed Man Hippie.
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9: And here's what you need to know.
10: World Cup quarterfinal action saw France top Morocco on Thursday 2-0. France now moves on to the semis next week, where they will face either Spain or Belgium. 3 o'clock Eastern time is that match in Los Angeles on Friday. More than 33 million people in the U.S. watched Monday's round of 16 match between the Americans and Belgium. It's the most watched soccer match in U.S. television viewing history. In baseball, Phillies get 11 strikeouts from Jesus Luzardo to top the Reds on Thursday, 1-0. Brewers doubled up the Cardinals, 8-4. Marlins did the same to the Mariners, 8-4. Rangers score in the ninth to beat the Angels, 7-6. Tigers 4-1 winners against the A's. It was the Giants 8, Rockies 2, and the Diamondbacks 1 in San Diego against the Padres, 3-1. Asia Wilson, 32 points, 10 rebounds. Aces win in Portland, 88-80. Fever without Caitlin Clark topped the Mercury, 92-89. Kelsey Mitchell at 29. I'm Dan Byer.
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0: Is this Donna Summer?
7: No.
8: It could be, man. Oh, man. I'm telling you, she got hits, bro. I sent you the song that I was thinking.
0: Oh
8: yesterday.
0: Yeah, that's a cocaine anthem,
8: right? At the one, the first one, that there's a play, like it's kind of a play on words, and so I messed it up. It wasn't the one we played yesterday. It's another one. I'm gonna send it to Lorena so everybody could hear it. But
7: yeah, please it's, do.
0: Yeah, Donna Summer. She's got some bangers.
8: Donna
0: man.
8: Summer's got bangers, bro. I'm telling you, she's got like mainstream bangers, yeah. Like songs that everybody really, really knows. It's crazy. I'm like, telling you.
0: Like if you put a Donna Summer playlist on, a rolled up $100 bill magically appears on a coffee table. It's like, hey,
8: bro, she's got just as big a hits as some of the greatest that ever do it out there. Like yeah. Literally. And you wouldn't even know. Like, I don't know. Like, she was like crazy famous too. I don't know, man.
0: Yeah, that's like crazy. How many people are doing blow to Thriller? You know what I mean?
8: I mean, she is the queen of people being faded and just getting lost in the music.
0: You got drinks. You got a little booger sugar. God, there's something
8: missing.
0: You got
8: missing. Donna Summer.
0: Something missing. Put on Donna Summer.
8: Put on Donna Summer. And you laughing, but for real, she got about three, four songs where if you're not careful, you might OD. You got to be

0: it's that Jonas Knox theme song right here. This is what he come into the come out of the coffin and into the room music right there, the opening.
1: Yeah, it was cool at first, and then all of a sudden the geeky punk vibe kicked in.
0: Yeah,
1: it's like,
0: that's
1: all right,
0: right.
1: Neat. So dorks. Right. By the way, two pros and a cup of Joe here on Fox Sports Radio. LeVar Arrington, Jonas Knox with you. Coming up top of next hour, somebody with the great idea of, you know, why don't we just go ahead and just opt to not have this guy part of our team in the NFL. Apparently, that's not happening. We'll get into that for you right here on FSR. By the way, trained to push past the pain, not athletes, just people trafficked every day right here in the United States, sometimes by someone they trusted. During the World Cup, help us break the silence. 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
2: In case you missed it.
1: Bar, in case you missed it, the story of Jacob Toby, who is the Spurs announcer, the Spurs TV announcer.
0: Yeah, it's just, this is a wild phenomenon going on right now, man.
1: Yeah, there was some accusations.
0: That's active out here.
1: Apparently his girlfriend, now ex-girlfriend, got a hold of his Instagram account and his social media and started firing off post saying, this is my girlfriend of 6 years, but I cheated on her with such and such. Feel free to continue following me if you really think I'm a good guy, because I'm not, so on and so forth. That sounds familiar on this show. By the way, there was so all of this was going on, and apparently the woman in question that he was having an affair with is supposedly the sister of a Spurs player. And okay. So once that came to light, he is now out of a job. So Jacob
0: Toby,
1: they
0: fired him over this.
1: Yeah, they fired him. So that little mishap cost him his job, and so now the Spurs are in search of a new TV play-by-play
0: guy. I don't understand. What are the grounds of firing him for?
1: It's,
0: what are you firing him for?
1: It's I'm with you,
0: it's
1: man.
0: It's what? It's
1: I'm with you.
0: Is she an employee of the franchise? What is he getting fired for?
1: I'm
0: gonna have to go ahead and get a lawyer on this one if I'm told.
1: Now I wonder if the real issue here is that Lauren Waiters is the woman in question. The fact that her brother plays for the team, Lindy Waiters, or Waters, excuse me. I wonder if that's the question. And that's
0: it
1: why
0: still is not fraternizing. It's not. So I'm just curious as to what grounds they fire.
1: Or bad PR. Can you have this guy on TV when everybody knows
0: it's bad
1: that behind
0: PR
1: the scenes,
0: to fire him over cheating?
1: Yeah.
0: And cheating on his girlfriend, by the way. Come on.
1: Yeah.
0: And well, girlfriend, you're a hater.
4: Probably
0: why he cheated on you.
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Good morning. Welcome to Mississippi Sports This Morning. Hope everybody's doing all right out there. We're having a good morning. 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We want to hear from you, 601-366-1180. 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And just remember also that you can listen to us over the air, 106.3 FM, 1400 on your AM dial. 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

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And it's a easy way to listen to the show. All right. Got some stuff to get into today. We had some World Cup quarterfinals.

0: I'm doing okay. Doing okay. Little NBA Summer League last night. That was a big deal, right? The two top picks faced off. AJ DeBanza with the Wizards and Darren Peterson with the Utah Jazz. Pretty good on both sides there a little bit. I mean, they could have both shot a little bit better, but I thought they both looked pretty good.
1: Yeah, I watched that game, and they had, you know, you had Acuff and Wagner going up against each other also.
0: Yeah.
1: After that, and then you had Lindeborg and Johnson, the two teammates from Michigan, going at it also. So, yeah, I watched a little bit of all three of those games, and you know, they've moved to Vegas now, so they've stepped up a little bit. More people, a little bit more interest, a little bit more, you know, more eyeballs. But, yeah, I thought both of those guys, I didn't think Peterson played that great. I mean, he had nine fouls and several turnovers.
0: He had eight turnovers?
1: Yeah, and he had several the game before, too. You know, and the Bancho, I mean, he got his points, but he, I thought they both looked good, man. I thought, for the most part, but I thought the Bancho looked better. And then I thought Acuff looked much better in that game than Wagner did. And then Johnson and Lindeborg both showed out. Lindeborg, to me, has been the star of the Summer League so far. And that's crazy to think. He's a guy that wasn't even recruited, ended up playing for Andy Kennedy at UAB, goes to Michigan, wins the national title. And now he looks the part of an NBA guy. I know it's just Summer League. He's played extremely well over the course of the first two or three games.
0: Right. Yeah. I only saw part of that game last night, and I caught the highlights, but I was definitely tuning in to check that out, because that was certainly some I had to think there was a little bit of trepidation in Washington after Peterson got off to that great start. And that, you know, I mean, you hadn't seen DeBanchi yet, and you know, if you're a fan of the Wizards, I think you had to be a little nervous, don't you think? Did we make the wrong pick?
1: He got injured so much.
0: Yeah.
1: He was kind of rubbing his calf, and he had to get on the bike for a little bit.
0: Right.
1: That type stuff on top of that as well. But, yeah, I think they're both going to be good players. It's so early.
0: Right.
1: And those guys, they've played quite a bit against each other in high school and then even in college. So they're very familiar with each other's games. And, you know, during the game, you could kind of tell that when one was on the bench and one was on the court, they were kind of checking each other out. And there's always a little competition between that 1-2 and then between the two organizations that we get to pick right and all that kind of stuff.
0: Yeah. Is there
1: we're going to get killed for talking Summer League, Doug.
0: Well, it's early in the show.
1: It's not a bad watch.
0: Yes. Really.
1: And I told you before, I'd rather watch an NBA Summer League game than an actual NBA game sometimes.
0: I'll be honest with you.
1: But I just enjoy the summer part of it,
0: Vegas
1: part of it, catching the rookies and seeing what they look like.
0: Yeah, I know this is going to sound weird. I kind of agree with you to a certain extent. There's something exciting about the Summer League. And, like, when you're in the regular season, it's just like, oh, okay, it's one of 82 games, this and that. This, like, gives you a real chance to see some of these rookies and see what they're looking like and all that. I mean, I don't know. I kind of like it, too, to be honest with you. So.
1: Well, and there's nothing else on TV, you know, pretty much.
0: Right.
1: I know you're into the World Cup and been watching the World Cup, and some of our listeners have been, some haven't. It's kind of depends.
0: Well, it's,
1: but you know, sports wise, there's not. We don't have another major in golf for another week or so.
0: Yeah.
1: You know, baseball is at the All Star break or fastly approaching the All Star break with that the draft this weekend and the game on Tuesday. So there's just not a whole lot of sports on. We're all just waiting for college football to start.
0: You know, I watched a good documentary, and not to get into the whole soccer thing or whatever, but it was going back to the 70s and kind of talking about it. It was a Vice documentary on when soccer came to America. So it was like just doing this whole thing. It was actually really interesting. I mean, even if you hated soccer, I think you'd like it because it kind of went into the whole, like, why people don't like soccer. And it was fascinating to see that, you know, there's been this really 50-year deal with people that, you know, like, it just rubs some people the wrong way. So it was kind of a fascinating watch, actually, to see some of that. But, like I said, we'll see. I know it's a polarizing subject when we bring it up around here. There's people who like it and love it, and there's other people who can't stand it. I mean.

you know. And like I said, I'm not this huge soccer guy. I have gotten into this World Cup, and I'll probably get into it 4 years from now. I don't know if I'm going to start watching, you know, all these other leagues now. But it is a fascinating debate that's going on with, like, people talking about what's wrong and why we can't advance in soccer. I mean, a country of, you know, our size, over, what, 370 million people, and we can't find 22, 23, you know, good soccer players. And you got countries like Cape Verde, who's competing with, you know, 500,000 people. And Norway is doing great in this World Cup, and they are a country of 10 million people. So, yeah, it's you know, it is an interesting topic, to me at least, why it is not a little more popular or whatever, or why we're not good at it. So, I don't know. Anyway. All right. Mark, we need to take a break. We'll take a break. We'll be back. 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

All right, welcome back, Mississippi Sports This Morning. Hope everybody's doing all right out there. 6:15 in the morning. 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And also, don't forget the four great restaurants over there. And don't forget about the Gurkhas Cigar Lounge and all that stuff. It's a great time over there. So get by the Ameristar. Really, really cool stuff going on over there, so you can do it. Remember that, live entertainment every weekend at the Bottleneck Blues Bar. All right. You want to text us? You can do that right now. 601-401-1542. We got a couple of texts here. Let's go ahead and read those texts. Let's see. If there was a Big Ten and SEC challenge in football one week during the season, who would win? There are this year's matchups based on 2025 final standings: Indiana versus Georgia, Texas versus Ohio State, Ole Miss versus Oregon, Maryland versus Mississippi State. That would be kind of interesting if there was that Big Ten SEC challenge in football and who would win. I think the depth would probably win out, but, you know, you never know. I think there could be a little bit of, you know, I don't know. It's hard to go against the Big Ten right now. I mean, let's be honest. I mean, if we went down the line and you had the matchups like that, I mean, Indiana and Georgia, do you feel confident saying that Georgia would win that? I don't know. I mean, Texas and Ohio State, I'm not sure about that one. Ole Miss and Oregon, I mean, those all seem like toss-ups. I mean, they may win some down the line, but I don't know. Could be, I don't know how that would work out. I'd be, I'd like to think that the SEC would win it, but man, recent history is telling us otherwise. So I don't know. We'll see. Let's see. Dog tired. It's a natural human response to hear a voice and form a vision of how a person looks. For example, on air, Jake's hair has been mentioned that fosters or triggers certain connections, possibly someone that is confident and carries themselves that way. A few years ago, I mentioned that this got to be a text for Jake's show. Dog tired? He must have texted that. Let's see what time he texted that. Yeah, that was yesterday afternoon. He texted the wrong people, and I'm reading it like a dope. Sorry about that. Anyway, good. I'm glad you're listening to Jake's show in the afternoon. That's good. But we could talk about Jake's hair. It's wonderful. I don't have any, so I'm glad to talk about people's hair when they have good hair, because I haven't had good hair since, let's see, when was I? Started falling out when I was 27, so yeah, it's been a hot minute. It's been a hot minute. I shaved it off when I was like 30, so yeah, hard to believe I've been bald 25 years. Good God. Anyway. Let's see. Here's another one from Stu. It says, oh, good. Exhibition basketball. Yeah, well, you know, that was a big deal last night. With the top two picks going at it, it was a big deal. So we did get into that a little bit. All right. I do want to talk a little bit about this story coming out of Frisco, Texas. You know, there's been some interesting goings on over there at the Big 12 media days. A lot of stories coming out there. That Sorsby thing has really, you know, it's reminding me of the old SEC media days when there was like a bunch of juicy stories and you had all the stuff and you had, you know, maybe not as wild as, you know, Phil Fulmer getting, you know, a summons or getting served papers, court papers and all that. I don't know if it's that interesting, but
it has been a little controversy going on with some of this stuff. And Cincinnati football coach Scott Satterfield really got people going the other day, Wednesday, when he told The Athletic that Texas Tech was among multiple schools that spoke with former quarterback Brendan Sorsby's camp about transferring before the Bearcats' 2025 season ended, violating the NCAA's tampering rules. Sorsby's agent denies such contact. The Sorsby drama of the past few months has lingered over this week's Big 12 media days, even as Sorsby has left Texas Tech to prepare for next year's draft. All these court battles, all this other stuff about the NCAA gambling violations and his attempts to play. Here's what Satterfield had to say. He said, we had already heard that schools had reached out. Texas Tech, in particular, had it already reached out with four games left, Satterfield said. So we knew we wouldn't be able to compete financially with that. So we started looking for quarterbacks after the season, in quotes. He knew that we tried to come up with the money to pay him. We were not going to have enough for other positions. Wished him good luck and said that was it. Sorsby filed formal paperwork with Cincinnati on December 15th. His agent has said that they never heard from teams during the 2025 season. I don't know if I believe that. Texas Tech has also denied any wrongdoing. We are not aware of any impermissible contact related to Brendan Sorsby's recruitment, the school said in a statement. After a 7-1 start to the season, Cincinnati lost their last four regular season games. And when asked if there was any potential tampering or what could have played a role in the season shift, Satterfield downplayed it. He said Sorsby was practicing well and played well against TCU. Tampering happens no matter how you finish the season for everybody. So, yeah, I mean, look, they have this tampering thing, it's going on. We know it's going on. It's happening with everybody. But, you know, not shocked that you've got a coach here now throwing out teams' names. So Cincinnati is accusing Texas Tech of doing it amongst other teams, but they didn't say who the other teams were. So, you know, we'll see. But anyway, I thought that was kind of interesting that we're getting some of this. It had gotten juicy over there at the Big 12 media days. And the Sorsby thing is just, it's really, really, really, the fact that we're still talking about it and he's not even playing there and he's not playing in the conference, but everybody seems to be reacting to it. You already had Cincinnati. The NCAA has opened up an inquiry into whether they knew about him gambling and all that stuff. So, yeah, it has been an issue there. But, yeah, we're just going to see more and more of these tampering allegations. And, you know, we talked a little bit about it yesterday, about them trying to put a kind of like a legal tampering period in, kind of like the NFL does for NFL free agency. It's like, what if teams are contacting players during the season and they're contacting players, you know, with 4 and 5 weeks to go halfway through the season, how would you ever make this work where you've got you're going to have some sort of legal tampering period? There's no way. There's no possible way to make that work. So like I said, we'll be trying to figure that one out. I just don't know how that is going to work, because great. All right. You're going to be able to legally tamper a week before the actual, before the actual window, the transfer portal window opened. That's great. But everybody's been talking to everybody for 6 weeks now. So I just don't see how that possibly works. So who knows? This thing's a mess. We'll see if we can get it figured out. All right. We'll take a break. We'll be back. 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
WJQS.

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7: 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Now, here they are, Mark and Doug.

0: this morning. Hope everybody's doing all right out there. For Mark Alexander, I think. I am Doug Coulson, 6:30 in the morning. Mark, do we have you?
1: Yeah, we got...
0: All right.
1: Got some adventures going on this morning,
0: Doug. Yes, exactly.
1: One of those mornings.
0: Yes, yeah. Yes.
1: I usually stay in the Dancing Rabbit Inn.
0: Right.
1: When I come to Philadelphia.
0: Yes.
1: Because I'm playing Dancing Rabbit later on today.
0: Right.
1: And they've got, I guess, some... games going on, Indian
0: games. Yes, the trunk run Indian games are going on right now. Yes.
1: Yeah, and they are booked. I had free room, so they sent me over to the casino.
0: Right.
1: And I couldn't get on the internet over there, so I just drove over to the Dancing Rabbit Inn, and I'm in the lobby at the Dancing Rabbit Inn now. Okay. So
0: hopefully we hold up here on a connection, and we will make it through today.
1: So Abby called in sick today, too.
0: Yes, Friday. Yes. So it's all just cratering this morning.
1: This is a frantic Friday.
0: Yeah, we don't have when the interns don't show up, it's all downhill from there. I'm starting to figure out. So
1: yeah,
0: there you go.
1: Yeah, we have relied heavily on them this summer.
0: That's right. That's right.
1: And they've both been fantastic.
0: They have. They have both done a good job. They both are earning A's right now for their grades and what they've done. So yeah, they have, not that this is super hard, but they've picked it up and they're doing a good job and they're here, which is important.
1: So I'm not be polite voice and say, well, what are you talking about today? What did you ramble about the last 10 minutes?
0: Changing
1: location.
0: I was talking about I don't know if you saw that story out of the Big 12, media days, you know, all the different stories are leaking out, but Scott Satterfield, the Cincinnati coach, basically threw Texas Tech under the bus, saying that, you know, they were tampering, among other teams, with Sorsby, like, you know, with 5 weeks to go in the regular season. So, you know, we're just going to see more and more of this with the tampering, and that's just kind of what we were talking about yesterday. Putting in a legal tampering period is going to do nothing if all these players and all these teams and all these representatives of teams are all talking to each other, you know, week six of the regular season. Like, what good is a tampering window going to do? You know, people are going to, all of a sudden, they're going to be like, oh, wait, we have a week to conduct business now. We're going to do that. No, they'll just start even earlier.
1: Yeah, and that, I don't know if you saw the story with the North Carolina State quarterback, C.J. Bailey. There was an On3 article with him.
0: I did see that.
1: He was talking about that. He, quote-unquote, talked a ton of schools during the transfer portal season.
0: Right, and he was never in the window, right?
1: And it just didn't feel the same. I wanted to be here. Yeah, he was never in the window, no. People are going to find out ways to contact people and talk to them. I just don't think there's any shame now. I just think this, it is what it is. It's just open game. And
0: yeah,
1: if you want to go after somebody and you think you can get them, you're going to go after them.
0: Right.
1: Pete Golding's not the only one. Sorry, Dabo. Pete Golding from Ole Miss is not the only one out there doing this.
0: Correct. Dabo might be the only one not doing it. I think that's maybe
1: not doing it.
0: Where we're
1: at. And he may be, or his assistants may be. Who knows?
0: Yeah. Exactly. Well, let's go to the phones here. We've got Josh. Josh, what's going on? How are you this morning?
2: Doing well. How are you guys?
0: I've been better, but we're good now. So let's keep our fingers crossed.
2: Well, look, y'all lay off my boy Jake and his hair, okay?
0: What was going on with that yesterday? Obviously, it was a big topic yesterday. I didn't get to hear the show, so.
2: I didn't either. I just heard y'all talking about him.
0: Jealous. I am super jealous.
2: I could tell y'all some Jake stories now. Mm. We grew up about 2 miles apart and still live about 2 miles apart.
0: Oh.
2: But I could tell you some Jake stories.
0: Okay.
2: We don't have time for that right now.
0: Story for another day. I like it.
2: Yeah. Look, Doug, you're being extremely naive on this tampering stuff, and you don't know how an open period would work. It would work just like it's doing now. Everybody's doing it.
0: Right.
2: And they're doing it all year long.
0: Correct.
2: So, I mean, it would be an attempt to regulate it, but like anything else the NCAA does, it would be a cluster because they don't know how to manage anything. it's ridiculous, and that for them to even attempt to come up with something. But
0: well, the NFL did this exact same thing a few years ago because, you know, they had like, you know, free agency would start, the free agency frenzy when that would start every year. And it would be like, you know, it would start at like noon on a Monday or whatever. And like there would be, you know, multi-million dollar deals done 10 seconds after free agency started. And people started asking, like, how are you putting together a 5-year, you know, $150 million deal in 10 seconds without talking to these people? So the league was like, oh, we'll put this legal tampering period in. Well, everyone just started tampering before the legal tampering period. I don't see how you stop it. There is no way to stop it.
2: There is no way to stop it. And all this is the NCAA as being as incompetent as they are, they're realizing what is going on, and they're trying, they know that there's no way that they can go after one school or two schools because every single school in America is doing it at the top level. Right. So there's no, they're just trying to regulate it. They know they can't go after anybody because they would have to go after everybody. So it's just it's a futile attempt by them as usual. But look, Doug, I want to thank you for getting Doug out of the closet. I appreciate it as an Ole Miss fan.
0: Oh.
2: And Doug, I want to thank you for the contributions that you have made to the Ole Miss family. It came out at the Rebel Road trip in Charlotte that the Ole Miss Athletic Foundation has set a new record this year with over $100 million in donations on top of the NIL money that they raised. So we appreciate all the money that you're throwing into the Ole Miss coffers. Keep the winning programs going, and hey, you keep it up. All right. Don't stop giving.
0: Josh, I'll be sleeping on the couch. You keep talking like this. Okay. You gotta keep that stuff, you know, keep it quiet.
2: Hey, all my kids are out of the house. I got 3 extra bedrooms. Oh, if she kicks you out, come on over.
0: All right. I appreciate it. Thanks for the call there, Josh. I'm glad I got somewhere to go.
1: Hey, bad news at home. Good news for Ole Miss, though. I mean, Margaret's graduated from Southern Miss, and now you got even more money that you can donate to the Ole Miss collection.
0: Yeah, I've got that extra that I can kick that way, I guess. I'm not giving anybody any money. Who are you kidding? I can barely pay for myself.
1: Look, we know what's going on. It's fine, though.
0: Yes, I know. I know what you're saying. Yeah, I get
1: it. I thought for a second Josh was mentioning that your name was called out at the thing in the road trip in Charlotte. I thought he was saying something along those lines.
0: And I hope not. Yeah.
1: I think that's a good deal that they're doing, though, going to all those cities and different places and kind of drumming up support and pressing the flesh a little bit. I think that's a cool thing that they're doing.
0: Teams have kind of gotten into that a little bit more and reaching out to the fan base. I didn't realize they had that many like alumni members over there in Charlotte, which kind of interesting. That
1: we had talked about it. Remember?
0: Yeah.
1: I think you even brought it up.
0: We had the numbers.
1: They were having the road tour.
0: Yeah.
1: Talked about the different stops and stuff.
0: Yeah. Cause all of them made sense. And then I saw Charlotte and I was like, I was like, what? And then I saw the numbers of how many, club members that they have over there. So yeah, why not?
1: On social media, it looked like they had a good turnout as well.
0: Well, I mean, you think about it that way too. I mean, you know, you may not like hear. I mean, look, they're gonna put they'll put numbers wherever they go. You know, state of Mississippi, Memphis, all that stuff, right? And you may go, you may not, whatever. If you're a fan, but like, if you live in Charlotte, and like, your university's roadshow, you know, comes several states away and they bring the coaches and all that stuff and all the fanfare and the hoopla. I mean, if you're an alumni, you're definitely going to that thing. I mean, there's not one person probably that missed that over there. I couldn't imagine, right? I mean, you know, if that was your alma mater.
1: You don't get that opportunity.
0: Right, exactly.
1: Being so far away.
0: Yeah. Mark, when we get back, I want to get into this. I don't know if you saw this, but ESPN put out their ranking of the college football top coaches for the season, and there's been a change. Kirby Smart was at the top for several years. I mean, or the last couple, like I think three years or so.
1: And he's got to be number one.
0: He has been knocked off his perch, and there is a new number one. So we'll get into that when we get back. Mark just spoiled it for everybody, but that's okay. That's his job. Well, that's what he does.
1: Like Forrest Gump.
0: I didn't ask you to guess. I didn't ask you to guess. It's a tease, Mark. I'm trying to bring the people back.
1: You don't even have to guess.
0: Okay, number one is Kurt Cignetti. Number one is Kurt Cignetti. We'll go through the rest of them because there is a few interesting ones on here. So I just, I don't know. Let's see. Lane Kiffin makes an appearance on this list. Interesting. All right. We'll take a break. Be back on the Fan. WJQS.

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16: All right, welcome back. Mississippi Sports This Morning. I hope you came back. Mark ran you off after he told you who was number one on the list. Anything

0: he can do to destroy a list, he does what he can. Mark, ESPN's writers got into this. They ranked the college football, the top coaches in the country for college football. So all the ESPN writers did it. And yes, Kurt Cignetti was number one. No surprise to you, correct?
1: Correct. Yeah. I mean, and I still, every time I think about it or look at it, it's one of the most amazing things we've ever seen in sports,
0: I think,
1: much less college football. I mean, that was the worst program in college football history.
0: Yeah.
1: And it's not like they didn't have any money, but they didn't. They weren't near the top of people spending money at that time. I mean, Cuban's on board now.
0: Yeah.
1: But they did that. I'm not saying they did it with no money, but they certainly weren't one of the biggest spenders, and they still were able to win the national championship.
0: Well, and think about where we were on him last year at this time. You know what I mean? We were like, you know, I mean, we were kind of like, okay, great job. You did a good job year one. But, like, let's see what you do year two. You know what I mean? And there were, like, some people that were – he had kind of rubbed some people the wrong way, not with the Google Me stuff. I thought that was kind of funny, but he did get kind of, you know, he got out there and, you know, I think he did ruffle some feathers, but man, you go and win a national championship in year two, your head coaching record, right? He is 46-6 and he's 27-2 at Indiana. So that's pretty good. He went from being not ranked last year to being number one on this list. It's pretty wild there.
1: Well, just think, he could have been the coach at Mississippi State.
0: Yeah. Okay. Thanks.
1: I still wonder. I know you like to deal in hypotheticals.
0: Yes.
1: But you got to think. You have to just wonder, like, what if he doesn't win the national title at Mississippi State, but I mean, I just got to think.
0: No, but you got to think
1: they're probably a little bit better.
0: They got to be in some sort of better shape. Yes. Number two on this list, Mark, Kirby Smart, not a shocker there. He was number one last year. He's 117-21 all at Georgia. He got four first place votes. So there were four people that were still ready to vote him number one. Number three on the list, Ryan Day. First of all, are you cool with Kirby being number two?
1: I was going to say, do you think all, and I'll say this in a weird, funny way, do you think all the off the field stuff with all the traffic incidents and speeding and all those things?
0: I think it's a fact.
1: That's not the reason.
0: No, I think everybody's looking at, you know, Cignetti and just what he's done. And it's an amazing,
1: And Georgia's just falling off the map. So
0: yeah, but I mean, like, if Georgia would have gotten to the championship game, maybe not. Even if they didn't win it, but if they would have gotten there, I don't know. I mean, I totally get, you know, look, number two on this list is no great, you know, shade towards him. But no, yeah. No.
1: I was just kidding about all
0: that. No, but I mean, it could have some factor in there. Ryan Day is number three. He's 82-12 at Ohio State, Mark, and we know he's been on the hot seat a little bit there.
1: Well, a few of those losses have been to Michigan.
0: Correct.
1: And that's never a good thing if you're the Ohio State coach.
0: Yes. Yeah. It's just kind of wild that, yeah, I mean, his record. Number four, Marcus Freeman, Notre Dame.
1: Yeah. Don't you think he's going to end up in the NFL one day? I mean, just there's so much smoke with him and talking to NFL teams. And
0: I think, I mean, eventually,
1: there's no secret, he's a hot commodity. And I know a lot of those teams would like him. I think one day he probably makes that jump. But for right now, it seems like he's happy, you know, at Notre Dame.
0: Yeah. And look, they should have a great year. I mean, he could move up.
1: That schedule's really easy,
0: too. Yeah. Well, I mean, he's in a situation right now where he could have a big year. And he could be a guy that's fourth this year and move up to two or three or possibly one. Who knows? I mean, you know,
1: yeah.
0: We'll have to see.
1: Well, they've pretty much fixed it where they're going to be in the playoffs every year. Yeah. Unless they just kind of don't do what they're supposed to do on their end.
0: Number five.
1: That schedule, I can't see them not making it, even though they lost their top two running backs.
0: Yeah. Number five on this list, Dan Lanning. from Oregon. He has moved up a slot. He moved up from 6 to 5. He's 48-8 at Oregon. It's pretty good.
1: Yeah, and same thing with him. He's been a hot commodity. You know, a lot of people have tried to come after him. Maybe not so much NFL teams, but a ton of, you know, top-tier college teams. But he seems like he said he's found his niche at Oregon and like and loves it there. And, it's you know, he talks about how he wants to stay there. So I wouldn't expect him to be moving anytime soon.
0: Here's a guy that is, I think, kind of interesting because, you know, the numbers aren't just like jump off the page at you. But number 6, Steve Sarkisian, 94-55 overall as a head coach, and he's 48-20 at Texas. I mean, like, he's done a good job. He has turned Texas around. He's got them, you know, as a power right now. But don't you get the feeling like you could put any number of, like, 15, 20 coaches there and they could do the exact same thing that Sarkisian's doing right now? I could just have that feeling.
1: Yeah, in a way. You know, and you've talked about it a ton before. Texas just seems like a gold mine to me with all the resources they have and the money that they have. And it was such a huge surprise, you know, when they took that dip and basically just disappeared for a few years and just were not very good, particularly up front. But, yeah, they've been better on the offensive line. They've been much better on the defensive line. And they've improved that defense. They've become tougher. Trying to build a bit more like an SEC team now. Obviously, they are in the SEC. But yeah, I agree with you. Yeah. And you know, you could probably say the same thing at some of these other jobs as well.
0: Yeah, I
1: didn't. Not just Texas.
0: And I think that's why, you know, when we were talking about Cignetti, I mean, I think that's the thing because he took Indiana, which was just a perennial basement dweller, loser program, going nowhere. It's a basketball school, all those things. And, you know, has a national championship there and has them, you know, there's no reason to think why they're not going to be in the mix again this year. So I think that is part of it. All right, here we go, Mark.
1: I think there's a lot of pressure on him too, just being at Texas one. And then, you know, obviously you got Arch Manning as your quarterback too. I think that adds to that. I think the expectations they're going to be the conference pick to win the league this year too.
0: All right.
1: So how does Texas handle that going into the year?
0: If Arch Manning, let me say this. Let's say Arch Manning stays next year. Okay.
1: Mm-hmm.
0: And they don't I'm not going to say win at all, but don't get make a deep run into the playoffs either this year or next year. Is that like, where are we at with Sarkisian at that point? You got all this embarrassment of riches, and you know, I'm not saying you got to win it, but you got to make it to the Final Four, don't you? Something along those lines.
1: Yeah, you know, and he's been under some heat while he's been there too. I mean, you go back to his first year that Texas lost 6 games in a row, and that was the first time since 1956 that had happened, and they were 5-7 that year.
0: Yeah.
1: Then they, you know, made a leap and finished 8-5 with a lot of close losses. But yeah, I think so. I think if he doesn't, I'm kind of like, I guess similar to Fulmer at Tennessee, they were very, very successful, but they never won the national title.
0: Yeah. Here's the
1: when Peyton was there.
0: Here's the controversy, Mark. I think at least on this list, number 7, mm-hmm. new to the ranking, Lane Kiffin, LSU. He's 116-53 overall, first year at LSU, obviously. He did a fantastic job at Ole Miss. And they have a little thing in here where they kind of break it down. Like if you were they got one of the writers that was super high on him, Billy Connolly, to like make the case. And he was saying, for all of his eccentricities, Kiffin has aced the last two head coaching gigs. Florida Atlantic was 9-27 in 3 years before he arrived, 27-13 during his 3 seasons. He was Ole Miss was, they've been 15-18 in 3 seasons after him. Ole Miss has enjoyed 4 top 15 finishes during the 50 years before he was hired and scored 4 in his 6 seasons in charge. He might be great at burning bridges, but he is also great at being a head coach. Heather Dinich wrote the dissent. She said, big win aside from two Conference USA titles with Florida Atlantic, Kiffin has yet to win a league championship or a national title as a head coach. He has a proven track record as an offensive coordinator and assistant. There are no shortage of titles there, but in 11 combined seasons at Tennessee, USC, and Ole Miss, none of Kiffin's teams have played for a conference championship or finished with fewer than two league losses. So let's start there. She doesn't sound like a fan.
1: No, and I think I'm somewhere in between on that. I mean, because I think he knows how to work the system, beat the system, cheated, if you want to say that.
0: Correct.
1: And clearly it's great offensive mind, knows what he's doing on that side of the ball. And,
0: yeah.
1: And I like the point, I can't argue what he did at Ole Miss and at Florida Atlantic for that matter. And then you look at the first year he was at Tennessee and what he did there at Tennessee before hitting the eject button.
0: But even
1: USC, wasn't USC like number one or two in the country, despite all the scholarship sanctions and stuff until things unraveled?
0: Right. Yeah, I think he's a heck of a coach. I think he's done a fantastic job. This like second go around, if you want to say, after going through the Saban, you know, school or whatever, he's come out the other side and has been fantastic. And he works the system and all that stuff you were talking about. And I think he's a really, really excellent coach. But you kind of, like, for me to put him in the top 10, I feel like you can't discount the flakiness. You know what I mean? You can't discount the fact that, you know, this guy bailed on a playoff team last year. And whether he thought that, oh, yeah, they're going to let me coach in the playoffs or whatever, he still bailed on it. He was still going to bail on a playoff team regardless. And that has to... That's a big negative somehow, some way, is it not? I mean, I don't know how you don't factor that in and where you're voting for him on this list. Yeah,
1: we were getting about Kirby Smart earlier.
0: Yeah.
1: Yeah, I mean, he hasn't done anything like Kiffin did. Yeah, absolutely. Plus the national titles.
0: Yeah.
1: Yeah, I'm with you. I don't know if I would have him as high on this list.
0: All right, we'll take a break. We'll be back on The Fan, WJQS.
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0: All right, welcome back. 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We'll get into some text here in a minute. I do want to get back into that conversation a little bit because let me ask you this, Mark. I mean, Kiffin being seven on that list, let's just say he stays at Ole Miss, right? And there's a lot of people that feel like they wouldn't have beaten Georgia if he was there. You know, who knows? I don't know. We don't know. But let's say they don't beat Georgia, right? And he's there. Is he seventh on that list? I mean,
1: I don't know. I was thinking about that during the break. So obviously, if you could hire anybody, you would hire Cignetti, regardless.
0: Right. Probably. Correct.
1: But let's take him out of the mix, and Kirby's not going anywhere.
0: Right.
1: So if you could hire anybody in the country and you were making a hire tomorrow and you take Cignetti out of the mix, you take Kirby Smart out of the mix,
0: mm-hmm.
1: Who are you hiring?
0: It's probably between Lanning and Marcus Freeman, I think, are my two top choices.
1: Kiffin wouldn't be on your short list.
0: Mark, I just don't know if you can trust him. You know, I mean, who am I hiring him for? Like, I mean, you know, and like, I think, you know, if I want to have a nice, great 5-year run, awesome. Yeah, I'd hire him. But we know eventually he's going to get a wandering eye. And we know he's going to maybe, you know, it would be one thing if he just like, if he was like Larry Brown and just, you know, like, hey, he's going to come in, he's going to do a good job, but you know, he's not going to stay long and he's going to leave eventually. Like, that would be one thing. I would hire him if he was that, but he's not. We know that he leaves and it's a mess when he leaves. Mm-hmm. And right. I, you know, and like I said, I mean, credit to Keith Carter, credit to Pete Golden, credit to everybody on that staff that stuck around, and credit to the players because they really did pick up what was that could have really, really been a disaster. I mean, it could have completely fallen apart. In fact, I think they're extremely lucky that it didn't just blow up. But I don't know. I mean, part of that.

0: like it's the instability for me. And I thought, like I said, I bought it. I will admit it. I was wrong. I thought all that stuff was kind of in his past. I bought the whole, you know, like he is. I mean, I did. I'll readily admit it. I mean, I bought that he was a changed person and that he had grown up and that he was different. He wasn't, you know, the guy that he was, you know, years ago and that kind of stuff. You know, I don't know. I mean, look, do we think that the LSU thing, like, he may win there and he may win big there, but do we think it ends well? It never ends well, does it?
1: Yeah, I'm just curious, like, the timetable. How long does he stay there before making the next move? Or does he stay there for, you know, a long period of time? Did you see the story that Matt Moscona broke yesterday and Ross Dellinger also?
0: What was it?
1: Involving LSU?
0: No.
1: Supposedly, the top 40 donors have been invited to the governor's mansion, and they're going to hear a presentation on the athletic department's financial future.
0: Okay.
1: This is sometime in early August, August 3rd, August 4th, 5th, somewhere in that range.
0: Mm-hmm.
1: And the presentation is going to be regarding a quote-unquote alternative revenue-generating opportunity, which the letter says is the first of its kind nationally. And the president, you know, he has the LSU president has a financial background and an academic, before he got into academics.
0: Right.
1: But yeah, Dellinger actually came across the letter too, and that was sent out to the Tiger Athletic Foundation and to all the donors. So I don't know what this financial plan is.
0: Yeah,
1: that they're saying is going to possibly change the future of college sports. But we shall see in time.
0: Well, if it's the state of Louisiana and the government is involved and now we're getting LSU involved, there's got to be a whole bunch of corruption in this thing somehow, some way, right?
1: You got to think so.
0: If we're just going off of history. So I don't know. That will be fascinating. Let me think about that a little bit. But, yeah, it will be interesting to see where that goes.
1: Yeah. And how many of these schools have we talked about or come across saying they can't continue at this pace? Like, this is not sustainable.
0: Right.
1: And every school out there is trying to come up with different revenue streams. You know, the Big 12 had the monster contract.
0: Yeah. Well, there was a lot of criticism off of that, saying that they didn't get enough money for it. You know, because that's going to be
1: patches on the uniforms. There's going to be logos on the field, the
0: courts, and everything. Yeah.
1: Yeah, I mean, all these Tennessee, Ole Miss, Mississippi State, a lot of these SEC schools are building these entertainment districts around the campus and around the stadium to try to come up with money. So everybody's looked private equity.
0: Yeah.
1: A lot of people are trying to come up with just any way and every way to come up with some money to continue to pay these guys.
0: Yeah, well.
1: And make ends meet.
0: Not sure where it stops, but we will see. Let's go to the phones here, Mark. We've got AK. AK, what's going on? How are you today?
2: Hey, I'm doing great. Like I said, you guys talk about Cignetti, and this is why I harp on schedules all the time, because they matter.
0: Yes.
2: So Cignetti comes to Mississippi State year one. He goes 0-8 in conference, true or false, based on all the data that I've given you.
0: That would have been year – wait, this is year this is year zero, correct?
2: Year zero.
0: All right. I'm just trying to you know, show you I'm listening. Go ahead. Yeah, no, they're struggling. I don't think like all of a sudden he comes there and they're, you know, they're going, you know, 10-0 or whatever. That's not happening. I can tell you that much.
2: Right. So year one for Cignetti at Indiana, he goes to the playoffs, right?
0: Yeah, I think where, and this would be my thing with him, if he would have went there. I don't know if you would have had some of the coaching errors that you had last year. You know what I'm saying?
2: Like, we're talking year zero, year
0: correct,
2: one.
0: Correct.
2: Right. We're getting there. I'm
0: okay.
2: For the next season.
0: Okay.
2: But I'm saying starting the first year.
0: I would think that
2: he goes there and he wins.
0: Go ahead.
2: He wins those games. He goes to the playoffs, right? Because he only had one ranked opponent, which was Ohio State, and he lost that game. And everybody was questioning why were they in the playoffs, because their schedule was so weak.
0: Right.
2: And so what happens is, when you inherit a schedule like that, where he goes to the end, or where he can go 10-1 or whatever his schedule was. I mean, his record.

0: was, he comes to state, he loses all of his conference games. He was going to go 0-8 in conference, right? Because James Madison players weren't going to come here and win any games, bottom line. You know, so now what you create, now you've got momentum, right? Losing, winning creates momentum.
1: Correct.
0: So an easy schedule allows you to build momentum. And then you go, now Cuban or whoever, the alumni in Indiana is like, wow, if we get this guy a quarterback or we get this guy a running back, maybe we can do something. Whereas now it's like, you come to state after you go 0-8 in conference, and next year I hope we can win a game, right? So people are not going to open up the coffers and go buy you running backs and quarterbacks and tailbacks and linebackers. They don't believe in you, even though your schedule wouldn't even allow you to win those games. No coach in the country would have won any games year zero at Mississippi State.
1: Well, let me ask you this. Would he have won the Arizona game? I mean, the Arizona State game.
0: Year one?
1: Yes. Wasn't that year run 2024? 2024, right?
0: Right. Would okay. That be Arizona State? No. They had Scataboo in.
1: Right. I know.
0: One of the top ranked quarterbacks on your list. You know, no, they were a legit team.
1: They were. I'm not saying they weren't, but I mean, would he have lost to Toledo 41-17?
0: Probably not 41-17, but he probably still would have lost that game. Toledo, this is the thing people keep forgetting about Toledo, right? I think from like 2017 to 2023, they had like 34 players that either signed or undrafted free agents to the NFL.
1: Right.
0: That I'm not saying they all made rosters or whatever. And then even the teams after that, they've had 16 players that either signed or undrafted. Toledo had a coach that's been there for 10 years, and they had just won their conference the previous season.
1: Yeah.
0: They're not chopped liver. Down here, we don't understand Toledo being good. They are a solid, one of the MAC teams, whatever you call it. They're just solid in that region, whatever they do. You know, I think it's a thing we shouldn't even be playing, right? Stick to Bowling Green, whatever. But so year two, yes. Cignetti would have made a difference, right? Mullen would have made a difference. Mullen is a scary coach, so he would have won the Florida game. He wouldn't have threw the ball. He wouldn't have thrown the ball. He'd have lined it up for the field goal. But that's where Levy gunslinging got him, right? And then the Texas game. That's some of that's on the defensive coordinator too, right? I mean, I know he didn't tell that guy to punt the ball down the middle of the field. But that's what you're dealing with. But anyways, it's like so. Yeah, maybe he could have managed that game better. Could have run time off the clock, right? If Levy learns, but what we're missing. He went from year zero, not even competitive, with even Toledo, to year two, highly competitive, and then what happened midseason? He started injured. We lost our best defensive lineman. And then our secondary continued. Isaac Smith was out. Lanier kept getting hurt, right? We kept dealing with a bunch of injuries, and we don't have the depth, and therefore the team faded away, right, in the second half of the season due to that. But people don't register that, right?
1: Yeah. No, I'm not disagreeing with you on that.
0: Bring this guy, he wins. But you got to play four teams that made the playoffs year one and then two others that were vying for the playoffs in year one. So no, you're not doing all that. So thanks for taking my call.
1: All right, appreciate it. Yeah. I think he thinks like I'm arguing with him. I'm not. I just think that I think it would be fair to say that Cignetti would have done a better job. But I don't think that they're lighting the world on fire just because Cignetti showed up on campus, right?
2: No, and they went 11-2 that first year and 8-1 in conference play and made the playoffs. Now they lost to Notre Dame by 10 in the playoffs, but they beat Michigan that year, which I know Michigan wasn't great, but they beat Michigan that year. They beat Washington that year.
1: Yeah.
2: They went to Michigan State and won. They beat Nebraska really bad. Went to UCLA and blew UCLA out.
1: Yeah.
2: So it wasn't like they just didn't beat anybody.
1: Right.
2: It was a relatively easy schedule compared to Mississippi State for sure.
1: All right. We'll take a break. We'll be back on The Fan. WJQS.
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0: All right, welcome back. Mississippi sports this morning. Mark, we got text to read. I will say, though, I mean, you know, it would be interesting to know, like, the decision that was made if we're talking about Cignetti, right? I mean, like, what was the factors that went in on that? But I think we're arguing semantics to a certain extent, because they would have, I personally think, just because of his experience, I think they would have, you wouldn't be dealing with first time head coach issues, which some of that Levy has dealt with, and that it is what it is. I mean, that's fine.
1: Homer and Hustler wouldn't have been your defensive coordinator either.
0: Probably. Yes. So
1: there's no probably to it.
0: Yes. No, I'm with you on that. But I do think, like, the big issue was the fact that Kurt Cignetti was 63 years old. You know what I mean? And I just think it's always that thing. You know, we're going to go opposite of what we had. If we had an older coach, we're going younger. If we had a younger coach, we're going more experience. If we have a defensive guy, we're going offense. If we have, you know, I just think, like, that is a lot of the thought process. You know, if we have a guy that was a strict disciplinarian guy, we're going with a loosey-goosey coach. You know, it's kind of the way that works.
1: I'm looking at state schedule from that first year, mm-hmm. and they had to go to Arizona State, which ended up being a playoff team, right?
0: Right.
1: They had Florida come in. They had to go to number one Texas, to number five Georgia. They had to play number 14 Texas A&M. They had to go to Tennessee, and Tennessee was number seven in the country. And then they had Missouri come in, who was ranked also. And then you're at number 14 at Ole Miss. So that's a pretty difficult schedule, whether you're Levy, Cignetti, whoever you are.

0: Hello, Mark.
1: Yeah, I'm here.
0: All right, I thought we lost you. Know what was going on? All right.
1: Yeah, what did you say about when I read the state schedule? What did you say? I cut off.
0: No, I think I had to grab the phone. They had a ridiculously tough schedule that year, and had you know, even that Toledo team. How good was that team? That team turned out to be a really good football team.
1: 41-17 good.
0: Right. I just think that, like, I don't know. I feel like, remember, they had that, you know, the Arizona State game, and they got, you know, run over after a while. I mean, it kind of turned on them there, but they had a chance in that game.
1: As close as the score indicated.
0: Yeah.
1: Arizona State jumped out big in that game, and they came back and make it game late.
0: Yeah. But I like I said, I don't know. I still think they're not 2-10. You know what I'm saying? I feel like they find a way to, you know, be 4-8 that year. And I think the issue is, again, and I'm not arguing with AK when it comes to that. It's they're gonna
1: beat Eastern Kentucky and UMass. Those were the two.
0: Correct. Wins. Correct. But, you know, I think the thing that we need to look at is if they would have hired Cignetti, I think we all feel like they would be farther ahead than they are right now. Right?
1: Well, I mean, you have to think so based on what he did in Indiana. Yeah. I'm not going to go all AK on you or whatever, but that roster was really absolutely terrible.
0: It is. And I agree.
1: Particularly on the defensive side.
0: And I agree with what he's saying about momentum and how that builds and how that gets everybody fired up and that gets the money rolling in and all that. I agree 100% with that. And I think they've had, I think Levy was dealt a god-awful hand to deal with these first couple of years. And, you know, this is a big year for him. And we'll see. I mean, it could be a massive turnaround. So we'll see. I don't think people should give up hope. Let's go back to the phones. We've got Wes. Wes, what's going on? How are you today?
2: Hey, good morning, guys.
0: Hey, what's up?
2: I just wanted to chime in a little bit about this coaching debacle we got going.
0: All right.
2: You know, maybe it's just me. I don't know. But, you know, you think about good coaching and what about Vanderbilt and their coach? You know, you got, I don't know what, I mean, Vanderbilt was just one win away last year from making the college playoffs, you know. Yeah. And was that all due to Dago Pavia? Or, you know, are they just, you know, a well-rounded team? And,
0: well,
2: I remember the days, you know, if Vanderbilt had a winning record, oh, man, that's a, you know, they hit the ceiling. That's all they can do. You know, and I guess my point is, and, you know, if you have the right coach in place and you're in a Power 5 conference and, you know, the chips fall your way, you have a good quarterback and the chips fall your way, the last season told us that you could possibly win a national championship. I mean, am I completely off base on that?
0: No, not at all. Not at all.
2: I mean, maybe it's just me. You know, I'm just thinking about what Vanderbilt has done with their, I say, limited resources. I don't know. I mean, I don't know who they got going up. They're over and over. I bet Vegas has that as over and under win total this year, probably 4, 5, 6 games since Dago's gone.
0: Yeah.
2: I don't know. But, you know, coaching is crazy. You know, I mean, it's just a crazy topic, and I probably ain't making much sense right now.
0: No, I mean,
2: I just wanted to get – go ahead.
0: No, I think you're making a good point with Vanderbilt, because Clark Lee was a guy that when he got there, and people – remember, he made the statement that they were going to challenge for championships, and everybody laughed at him, and they were like, okay, guy, slow down. You're at Vanderbilt. And, you know, but he did. I mean, they found Pavia, and Pavia was great for them for 2 years, and maybe that sets that program up. You know, they get a guy like Jared Curtis in there that's a 5-star that they stole away from Georgia that, you know, I think people thought, like, okay, but he's at Vandy, but, you know, and they've lowered some standards and have more money now and all that. So, yeah, it all works. You can do it. I mean, it can be done.

0: And maybe we're sitting here, maybe we're going to see that at Mississippi State. Thanks for the call, Wes. You know, Mark, maybe we're seeing that. We're going to see that with Kamario Taylor. Yes.
1: Yeah, I'd say, look, in Clark Lee's first year, he went 2-10 overall, 0-8 in the SEC.
0: Right.
1: 2-5-7, 2-6 in the SEC. Year 3, 2-10 overall, 0-8 in the SEC. And then you go to 24 is when they had their first winning season in year 4 where they were 7-6. They were still 3-5 in league play. And then last year they were 10-3 overall and 6-2 in league play.
0: The problem. So
1: he's 26-36 and 11-29 in SEC play in the 5 years he's been at Vandy.
0: Yeah. The problem with that is if Levy goes 2-10 this year, not sure he's surviving this year. Right?
1: Well, yeah. Depends on what camp you're in. There's some people that feel like he will be gone and should be gone. And then there's others, I guess, like AK, that feel like he should get a year four. I just think it just so much depends on what it looks like.
0: Yeah, exactly.
1: Not necessarily a number attached to it, but what does it look like in year three?
0: I agree 100%. We've talked about it. And, you know, it could be a situation where Selman's hands are tied. I mean, you know.
1: It could be, possibly.
0: We know the way this works now, and we know how important the money is and all that rolling in. You know, I don't know. I said it before. If the Barbarians are at the gate at that point, I mean, even if you want him to stick around, that's why they like Kamario Taylor is so important to this team. Because I think he's their chance to, you know, if they win a couple of games and he shows promise and looks like he's developing into something, you're going to want to keep him with Levy at that point. So we'll have to see. All right. Mark, we'll take a break. We'll be back. 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
6: All right, welcome back. Mississippi Sports This Morning. For Mark Alexander, I am Doug Colson, 7:30 in the morning. Mark, since we don't have interns with us today, I'm doing a really bad job of reading the text, so I need to catch up.
7: Get caught up on those.
6: I know. Don't yell at me. I'm doing the best I can over here. All right. Jeez.
7: Don't tell me how rough the water is.
6: Taskmaster over there. Don't use my lines, okay? That really, don't steal my lines and use them on me. That's, you know, sounds like you're talking, like me talking to my daughter. All right. Anyway, here we go. Hey, guys. Jimmy Rabb here. Josh was right on the money. As usual, the NCAA is not capable of managing anything. They will always hold the bag for the so-called blue bloods. That's why they have zero credibility. And glad to hear Ole Miss is raising record amounts of cash for athletics. I believe we're going to be a fixture in the playoffs for years to come. Hotty toddy. Yeah. Mark, yeah, I mean, and, you know, we were talking about them going to Charlotte and that kind of stuff. That's another reason why they're doing it. I mean, new revenue streams, right? I mean, you're opening yourself up to more places to be able to get some of that. There you go. All right.
7: Look, their most recent signing, it wasn't a four-star guy, but they did get the tight end out of Tennessee, Colton Johnson. So that gives them 22 commitments down that 27 class. But he 6'4", tight end, 230 pounds. I think Alabama, Indiana, of all people, Florida State, Ohio State, Tennessee, other teams were after him. So
6: right,
7: they're doing great on the recruiting trail as well. And we know that's what it takes. It's more about the Jimmys and Joes than the X's and O's.
6: Yep. Let's see. Dude Not So Innocent just saved money and canceled his Babbel account. Just listen to the show on the app. Most of the ads are in Spanish. Rack, donde es mi cerveza? There you go. I didn't know you got those ads like that. Let's see. Squirrel says, we're in Boulder. No sign of Dion. Mark, he's probably not hanging out there too much, right? He probably went, I mean, they were in, where were they? They were in Frisco, so he's probably hanging out in Texas for a little while, right?
7: Yeah, did you see what the quarterback Julian Lewis said about that?
6: I did not. What did he say?
7: Yeah, there's been a lot of run on that. Saying he said last year we weren't looking at defenses, we were just high school free balling, just playing football. So he's kind of throwing Dion and that coaching staff under the bus there for last year's performance.
6: Well, I think that's been a huge part of the problem. Is the coaching staff, you know what I mean? Like, I think, I mean, we talked about it. I mean, Coach Prime he's got to find somehow, some way. One, they have to be consistent. There's been way too much turnover on that staff. I mean, every year it's new coordinators. It's the whole staff overturns. And, you know, we talked about it. I mean, he's got to be more of the, what would you call it, Mark? The CEO type of coach, right? Two strong coordinators, let them do their jobs. Right. And he's just kind of, you know, there in the mix handling.

0: some of the other stuff. You know, I think that's their best case scenario for being good, but they've just been rolling through coordinators left and right, and I just don't think you can win that way. So
1: a lot of player personnel too turnover.
0: Yes, exactly. So if you
1: how big a year is this for him though? You know, we talk about Levy and some of these other coaches that are quote unquote on the hot seat. Do you consider Coach Prime to be on the hot seat?
0: I think he is, but all the word is that does Colorado have the money to, you know? But, like, again, if it gets to a point.
1: Do they have the money to pay him, much less buy him out and then go hire a new head coach?
0: Correct. And then where do they go? Well, you know, I just, look, they made that deal. I understand why they did it. But I they're not on the field. They're not getting the return for what they want. And I'm just curious if, like, that story is over with. You know what I mean? Are people still, you know, like, people tune in when they were good. And people were turning in to see Shador, and people were turning in to see Travis Hunter. But now that those two guys are gone, and there were 3-9 last year, I don't know if people are tuning in to watch that. You know what I mean? You're not going to tune in to watch Deion go 3-9. Maybe the haters will. I don't know.
1: Look, so. And they've got to play Texas Tech this year. Utah, they've got to go to Baylor. They got to start the year off at Georgia Tech. They've got to play Arizona State. I mean, so, it's not going to be easy for him this year either.
0: Yeah. Yeah. Well, the good thing is he's healthy. That is a good thing. So, because he's been dealing with that. And I can't imagine it was easy to coach dealing with the health issues that he's been dealing with. Let's see. So, if you could hire anyone, you included Lanning, who would be blown out the last 2 years in the playoffs. Kiffin is much better coach. And you didn't mention Ryan Day as a possibility. That's from ET. Like I said, Ryan Day would be interesting. I don't, you know, it's just weird because people are, you know, his resume is great. He's got a national championship. He struggles against Michigan, which is a no-no if you're at Ohio State. I don't know. I think Lanning. I don't know. I would probably take Freeman over Lanning, but I do think I would take Lanning. And like I said, the Kiffin thing, it would be fun. It would be, you know, I think he's done a marvelous job at Florida Atlantic, and he did a marvelous job at Ole Miss. But, you know, you got to, in the back of your mind now, you have to, if you're hiring him, you're going to be like, it's going to be a fun ride while he's here. But you're going to have to be prepared for how that's going to end, because you know it's not going to end well, because it never does. So
1: yeah, the thing is, if you stick Ryan Day somewhere else, it's his record 82-12 and 55-5 in conference play.
0: Right.
1: Like if you put him at Indiana, what is Ryan Day's record?
0: I don't know if it's that. I don't know, but it's, you know, I don't. Sometimes, you know, coaches just, I don't know. I don't know what his, like, I mean, you know, eventually Ohio State will fire him, right? We're pretty sure of that at some point.
1: Yeah, you're hired to get fired.
0: Of course.
1: But, I mean, with coaches, you never know. A lot of it's situational. A ton of it is situational.
0: Yeah.
1: But, you know, I think most people expected Billy Napier to succeed at Florida after what he did before his days at Florida, but that did not go well. I just don't know that there's necessarily always a true home run hire. It's just so much that goes into it. Look at Dan Mullen's tenure at Florida and how well it started, and it did not end well.
0: Yeah. Yeah.
1: You know, another question, Doug, if they let Levy go, let's say it doesn't go well.
0: Right.
1: Do you go after Dan Mullen and try to bring Dan Mullen back? If you're Zach Selman, and if you're Zach Selman, do you get to make another hire?
0: Yeah, I'm. You know me. I am not a fan of running things back like that. You know, mm-hmm. I was dead set against bringing Coach Polk back when they brought him back mm-hmm. for the second go around. I'm just not a fan of that. But I wouldn't be against it if they brought him back. I would not be against it. But don't you think there's a chunk of that fan base that would not want him back?
1: Correct. Yeah. And I don't know that he would come back. I mean, there's a lot to go in that. But there's just been some discussion out there about that. If that were to go down, you know, everybody's just kind of looking ahead already, I think.
0: Yeah. Let's see. Here's a couple. I didn't know Pavia was Italian. Okay, great. And then more revenue streams for Carter and Ole Miss. Meanwhile, Zach Selman is riding over to Columbus to take a look at the Denny's menu. And look, nothing like a moon's over Miami. All right, that's all I'm going to say. Or did you like the Rudy Tooty Fresh and Fruity? What's your favorite Denny's menu item, Mark? All of a sudden, you don't like Denny's? What's going on? Maybe we lost Mark. I don't know. All right, I'm going to read the rest of these texts. What about Bianco pulling the scholarship of the Indiana commit who overcame cancer? I saw that story. I read that story. Maybe we can get into that when we get back. I don't know. I want to know a little more about that before I start. It seems like a really terrible story, but I want to hear a little more about that than what we heard on it so far. All right, we'll take a break. We'll be back. 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
11: All right, welcome back. Mississippi Sports This Morning. Final segment of the show. Mark, before the break, we were

0: Somebody texted in and was asking about the story out there with the high school baseball player, Brett Harris, who said Ole Miss has rescinded his scholarship offer. Harris had been battling a brain tumor. He's been committed to the Rebels for 4 years. The catcher is now committed to play for the Iowa Hawkeyes. I read the story. What were your initial thoughts when you saw it or read the story, or what's your take on it? Hello, Mark. No, I don't have you. I don't know what's going on. Are you on mute or something, Mark? I don't know. You got your mic off or something? It's like your mic is off. Let's try to see if we can make this work. See if I can get you back. Try that. All right. Well, we'll see if we can get him back. But yeah, this story, it was in the Clarion Ledger. It was on some other things also. It says, it didn't hit me fully because I was like, there's no way, Harris said, a month and a half before going to college. What's a kid supposed to do? You know, you're not giving a kid much of a chance after 4 years being loyal to you. You're not giving him much of a chance to go out and find a new school. Keith Carter said he had didn't have an official comment. Mark, what did you think of this story when you read it?
1: Yeah, like, can you hear me now?
0: Yeah, I got you now.
1: Okay, I'm not sure what happened with the connection on that one.
0: Yeah.
1: But yeah, I mean, I think, you know, scholarships get pulled last minute in baseball this time of year.
0: Right.
1: Especially with the rosters and all that type of stuff. So it's not unusual necessarily from that standpoint. And I'm with you. I kind of like to hear more of the detail from both sides.
0: Yeah.
1: And either way you look at it, I mean, the health of the young man is going to be the most important thing.
0: Correct.
1: Whether he's at Ole Miss or Iowa or whatever.
0: Yeah.
1: And the backlash and all that from the fans, the media, former players, all those kinds of things are certainly probably warranted. And you knew anything like this was going to, you know, draw some criticism. Was it for baseball reasons? Was it for not baseball reasons? You know, all those type of things. I'm not really sure.
0: Yeah, I think the problem.
1: I think the fact that his brother, you know, Calvin Harris, played at Ole Miss and was on that national championship team, kind of, you know, adds a little bit to the story as well.
0: Right. I think the problem is if you're Ole Miss, there's no possible way that, you know what I mean? Like, even if, you know, like you said, I mean, scholarships get pulled all the time and, you know, offers get pulled all the time and it happens and it's part of the, you know, it's part of the process. I'll say this. I think, you know what, good. First of all, it sounds like this dude is on the road to recovery. I mean, he played his senior year. He hit 414. You know, Iowa quickly swooped in, so he's got an opportunity to play at the D1 level. I understand some of the disappointment and that kind of stuff.
1: And he's from Iowa. Also,
0: correct. So. But I guess my point is, like, there's no possible way, you know, because we know what the headline is. I mean, the headline is, you know, they pulled a scholarship offer from a kid with a brain tumor.
1: That's been battling cancer for 3 years.
0: And
1: he's been committed to the program for 4 years.
0: There's no way that you come out of that looking, even if you're 100% justified in pulling the scholarship, you know what I mean, or the offer. I mean, it's you know.
1: PR-wise, it's a big hit.
0: It's a PR nightmare, you know. Yeah. So I don't know. There's nothing you can really say. I mean, even if it's, you know, 100%. And again, I mean, the story gets out there. I'm certainly not criticizing Brett Harris. He's got a right to tell his story. But I just, you know, again, things happen for a reason or whatever. And, you know, I think he kind of says that in the story, you know, I mean, like, look, Maybe this works out better for him going to Iowa than, you know, going to Ole Miss or
1: particularly
0: whatever.
1: Particularly with it being close to home.
0: Sure.
1: Yeah, and the dad did say that his side said that it was not about his baseball ability.
0: Right.
1: But concerns over him needing to go to the Mayo Clinic for treatment and potentially leaving Ole Miss.
0: Right.
1: And the timing's not great either. I mean, obviously the family.

0: express disappointment over that.
1: Right.
0: But maybe, like you said, all things end well. He stays at home. He gets a scholarship at Iowa.
1: Yeah.
0: And hopefully his health continues to be good.
1: Yeah. Yeah. I think that's the most important thing out of this. Sure. Dog Tired says, Doug, name some college coaches that surprised you that didn't pan out. My pick is Herm Edwards. Okay. I don't know if that one surprised me or not. The one that didn't.
0: I didn't surprise me necessarily, but the fact that it blew up the way that it did,
1: yeah,
0: kind of surprised me.
1: I know the Bill Belichick era isn't over, and I'm not sure. I thought that was going to be a rousing success, but I didn't think it'd be the nightmare that it was. You know what I mean? Like I think that's just one off the top of my head. Trying to think. That's a interesting question. Off the top of my head, I gotta kind of dig around a little bit on that one. But yeah, guys that you thought were going to be really, really good that just it didn't pan out. I like that question. I'll have to think about that. Let's see. Mullen being a coach again at State is like buying a set of used tires. That's from Hot Sauce. Well, he's not a fan. Not a fan at all. Would you work under Coach Prime? Money not a factor. You know, that's a fair question. I will say this, the offensive coordinator they have now, was it Marion? He's a guy that is highly thought of. So we'll see. But they've had some highly thought of coordinators too. So I don't know. Do you think Dion would be?
0: The Charlie Weiss tenure did not go very well at Notre Dame.
1: That's a good one. That's a good one that you thought would have maybe worked. A little bit better.
0: Eric Duke. Dooley at Tennessee.
1: Yeah.
0: People expected a bit more.
1: Yeah, the Dooley one at Tennessee was pretty bad. That was not good at all. Yeah, we'll have to figure that one out. I don't know. We'll see if that
0: so was Butch Jones at Tennessee.
1: Yeah. Why is that job so tough? I don't think I've ever been able to figure out why that job is as tough as it is. I know a lot of people say that the high school football isn't great in that area or whatever. Or the recruiting base isn't great, but my God, you got money coming out the wazoo. Like I don't know why that isn't a better situation there.
0: Mike Shula at Alabama.
1: Ooh, yeah, good one. Good one, Mark. Mark's coming up with all these. Those are all good. Yeah, they're all pretty good. Yeah, I'm sure there's plenty of LSU coaches we could come up with. They've had quite a few. Jerry DiNardo. That didn't work. I'm trying to think of somebody that I thought was like, you know.
0: Zook. How about Ron Zook?
1: Yeah. Yeah. Thought that would work better than it did. Oh, yeah. I mean, I don't know. I could think about that. Rack my brain. I'll spend the weekend doing that, but we'll see. Mark, a couple of other things before we get out of here. Is there anything else you want to get into?
0: I don't know. Did you see Jake Mangum day yesterday for the Pirates?
1: I did not. What did he do?
0: Yeah, he was four for five, three RBIs, had a home run and a double. And the home run was by far the furthest ball I've ever seen Jake Mangum hit. Yeah. It almost left the stadium there.
1: picking up some and slack there.
0: He came back to the dugout and surprised himself. Yeah, because, you know, obviously not noted for his home run power.
1: Yeah.
0: But, I mean, it was a bomb. And of course, we got the draft this weekend.
1: Right.
0: We'll see what that happens with the two Mississippi teams. I think Ray will probably go first round. I think Townsend may go first round.
1: Yeah.
0: Calhoun's probably going to get drafted. Owen Kelly, Landon Koenig, Will Liberty, all those guys are probably going to be gone from the Ole Miss side of things. And then, you know, for Mississippi State, we've talked about that two or three times this week with some of those incoming signees. You know, what's that going to look like with some of those guys? And do they get the money that they want and go pro, or do they end up at Mississippi State?
1: Mark, you pay attention to that American Century deal out there, the whole golf thing?
0: Oh, absolutely. I love it. I love it.
1: Yeah.
0: Your boy Barkley has got the longest odds.
1: I saw that.
0: Yeah. He finished 69th last year. I think he finished 58th the year before. Curry, you know, Steph Curry, John Smoltz, people like that.
1: Yeah.
0: You got the Fish guy who was the former tennis player, won it twice. He's a big favorite.
1: Okay.
0: The hockey player, Joe Pavelski or whatever.
1: Okay.
0: He won it last year, but okay. You know, the fans really get into that. It's scenic. I think just casual fans probably would like to see some of those celebrities and all playing golf more so than they would the actual golfers.
1: I've watched it on TV. It's a fun kind of event, that kind of stuff. I don't know. Did you see, speaking of my guy, did you see my guy Mike McDonald with Dan Patrick yesterday? He had some interesting comments.
0: No, I listened to some of the Dan Patrick show yesterday, but I didn't get to hear all of it.
1: Well, he was on there. He interviewed
0: They're
1: with
0: out
1: him.
0: There, I know.
1: Yeah, and Dan Patrick asked Mike McDonald if he got any advice from people before the Super Bowl, and he said that, you know, he talked to John Harbaugh and that kind of stuff, and then he said, there's probably a guy I can't mention, one guy that really helped us out that had some conflict of interest, and, you know, Dan guessed that it was Bill Belichick, and McDonald made clear that it wasn't Bill Belichick, and a lot of people started speculating that it was Tom Brady that was giving information to the Seahawks before the game. Whoa. And if I'm a Patriots fan, I'm hot about that.
0: Good have, yeah.
1: Yeah.
0: Absolutely.
1: Just thought that was kind of an interesting nugget that he gave out there yesterday. But anyway, so what are Mike McDonald's odds? Do you know?
0: But that course at Lake Tahoe looks...
1: Yeah, it looks pretty awesome.
0: Do what now?
1: No, I was asking what Mike McDonald's odds were. Do you know? Yeah. Never mind. All right.
0: I don't have those in front of me.
1: I
0: just know the one for Barkley.
1: I got you.
0: They're not very good.
1: All right. Well, we got to get out of here. We'll get out of here for the weekend. Have a great weekend, everybody. We'll be back on Monday. Have a great one. 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
11: 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All right. Yesterday, we were hoping to do an interview with Kathy Engelbert. She's the WNBA commissioner. Todd spoke to her a couple of nights ago, and we had a pairings party. 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There's a lot of questions. People have not heard answers from the commissioner. And she said yes. 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This was scheduled. 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
8: 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We didn't even get a poll question first hour here, Dylan. My bad.
9: Well, we've got one up, Dan, and actually this was Marvin's brainchild. Which commissioner do you think would come on the show first, Kathy Engelbert or Roger Goodell?
8: Kathy would.
9: Well, we've got some early results, and maybe it's recency bias, but 62% say Goodell would come home first.
8: No. Kathy Engelbert. Look, she said yes to Todd the other night. So I don't know what happened in the interim, but all of a sudden we got word after 2 hours waiting that WNBA PR advised her not to do the interview. Look, we can save time. We could have saved a lot of time if somebody just said she'd rather not speak right now. Fine. That's all. Just be honest with me. I don't have any agenda other than I want to ask the questions that I get asked about the WNBA. Like Caitlin Clark wasn't on the 30th anniversary poster. Why? Are they underprotecting Caitlin Clark? Last time you had a conversation with the officials, what are they seeing? What are they calling, not calling? I just want to clear things up. That's all. This wasn't like Mike Wallace's 60 Minutes where I'm in attack mode. It's exploratory questions. That was all I was looking for. And if you don't want to come on the show, I tell Todd, don't even ask the NFL for Roger Goodell. I'm okay with it. Obviously, if I've been doing this 20 years here and he hasn't come on, he's not coming on. I take it as maybe prideful that maybe he doesn't want, to answer my questions. Whatever his reason is, it's okay. But if Kathy says yes, then she should come on and she should answer these questions because that's what commissioners do. You know what was interesting last night? I don't gamble anymore, but I did walk through the casino and I saw the backroom guys. Dylan was there. Big Day Ray, Mario, the eyes and ears of the show, and they're playing craps. Well, I didn't know this whole digitizing, like pressing buttons when you're doing craps. They're trying to speed up the process here to make more money. Can you and you won money last night playing craps. But tell me, like, when do these screens come onto the scene where you get to, hey, $25 and I'm going to take this number and we're ready to go?
9: Well, so they have bubble craps, which is essentially you're just sitting there by yourself and it's literally like two big dice in a tube and you're just betting craps, hitting the button yourself. They also have sort of a hybrid of like a regular craps table and the bubble craps where you have the actual table and you're throwing dice still, but instead of a bunch of people around the table, there's your own little kiosk

0: there with the screen, so you can just sit there and bet. So like, Ray would get up and roll, and then it'd be like, all right, I'll go do it, and then we're all just kind of sitting there doing the placing our bets, and we had a nice roll down.
1: But isn't the fun of it the group around the craps table where everybody's cheering, yelling, screaming?
0: Well, it is. It is the most fun spot in the casino is like a hot craps table, but sometimes we're spent and we don't want to talk to, we don't even want to talk to each other. So we just sit there at our little station, place our bets. One of us rolls. And
1: I walk by a guy and he said, hey, how you doing? I go, hey, good. And then he rolls the dice. And then I said, hey, do you want me to roll? And he goes, no. And I go, okay. I just thought I'd maybe give you some luck here. And he goes, We need an eight. And then he didn't get an eight. He got a six. I said, what's that mean? He goes, well, I won $10. And then that was it. So that's as close as I've been to gambling in a long, long time. Yes, Todd.
2: What happens to the days, and I'm not a gambler, but you blow on the dice and, you know, mom needs a new pair of shoes and all that stuff from the original days of craps is gone, I guess.
1: I know. Yes, Paul.
3: Yeah, that's how it felt. I was sitting with the back room guys and Dylan and his crew, and it felt removed. Like you're 2 feet back at this little, like a iPad, and you're making all your bets. But craps is the most complex game in the casino. I know it, but it took me a while. This has everything on one screen. You could make multiple bets rapidly, because I was watching Dylan, and he was hitting.
1: But here's another thing with the casinos. And once again, I'm a novice with this, but it feels like the Texas Hold'em takes too long, and the casinos want that turnover. You know, there's fewer tables for Texas Hold'em. It's like blackjack, that's quick. And craps, that's quick. Roulette, that's quick. Like they want that quick turnover there. And you can play, what, blackjack on your phone? I know Big Day Ray was playing that, and he said you could play 15 hands in the span of like 2 minutes.
0: Yeah, you can go. I mean, like they have virtual blackjack where it's like you're just sitting there, just boom, boom, boom, boom, boom. So you can win a lot of money really quick, but you can also lose a lot.
1: Yeah, of course, yeah. And that's usually what happens.
0: That's generally.
1: Yes, Paul.
3: So again, there's this little sidebar where you just get drinks and watch sports. And I walk up to the guys, and every single seat has a digital blackjack table, a little screen. So you're playing as you're ordering your drinks and watching the World Cup.
1: Yeah. Yes, Todd.
2: Do we know if Dude Wipe sponsors any of these craps tables? I'm just throwing it out there. They may want to look into that.
1: You could put that on the felt.
2: Of course you can.
1: You could do that, Dude Wipes. Yes, Dylan.
0: Yeah, the bar setup is actually funny. So you can, if you go sit there and you're playing, your drinks are comped. So you'll be like, this is a great deal. Throw some money in here. And then all of a sudden it's like a $60 gin and tonic. Not bad.
1: I was smoking a cigar with a big German. And he goes, we can smoke in the casino. And I even asked somebody, I said, I got a cigar here. Can I smoke? And they looked at me like I was crazy. They go, yes, it's the casino. But nobody was smoking in there. Cigarette, no one. And I thought, if I light up a cigar, everybody's going to go, oh, who's the jerk over? Oh, it's the talking hairdo. And I said to the big German, I said, we got to go out. We were out inside in an alley, sitting down on two rusty chairs, smoking a cigar last night. Yeah, Paulie.
3: Last thing, this morning I got in the elevator at 4:15 a.m. The door opened on the casino level, not the lobby level. I saw some outlandish stuff going on at 4:15 in the morning in the brief time that the doors opened.
1: Well, we're getting up. Some people haven't been to bed yet.
3: Or they're going to bed with
1: somebody. Yes, yes. Yes, Todd.
2: I don't care if you're the luckiest person in the world. You have to assess your life at some point. If it's 3, 4, 5 in the morning and you've been up all night with the slot machines and the
1: Why don't you say it to Dylan's face?
2: Right there.
1: I
2: sent him an email a couple of days ago and he didn't respond.
1: But he won. He actually won money.
2: But until you lose. But that's how it goes. If you win, you think you're going to keep winning. And if you lose, then you have to chase your losses. So that's why you
0: I was going to get you a gift, Todd, but not anymore.
1: Todd, you are the one person who takes no risk in life at all.
2: I try to be very careful. And still horrible things happen to me anyway. As careful as I am, I still can't avoid it.
1: Hall of Famer Steve Young will join us. Nate Bargatze and the Lakers guard, Austin Reeves. All of that coming up. Final 2 hours here in Lake Tahoe. Meet Friday, Dan and the Danettes, Dan Patrick Show. One more item. 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
1: Thomas is chairman, CEO, president of American Century Investments. He joined us yesterday. He played a round of golf with Steph Curry in the morning. So I started off the conversation by asking him what it's like playing with Steph.
2: Well, it's unbelievably exciting, and it's got to be the most intimidating guy to play with here, because the gallery that follows us around is absolutely gigantic. But, you know, he's, you know, obviously he's an amazing basketball player. He's definitely going to be in the hunt for the tournament here. And he's just so smooth and chill and zen-like. You know, when you watch him play basketball, it looks like he watches the game in slow motion. Same with golf. He's just smooth the whole time. So really a wonderful day, unbelievable competitor, and a real gentleman.
1: Okay. How many basketball questions did you ask?
2: You know, I figured he's kind of sick of them, so I asked a lot of a few basketball questions about career and salary and off-court earnings.
1: LeBron?
2: I wanted to ask that question, but I avoided it. I didn't want to put him in that spot.
1: Yeah, I know. And it feels like everybody wants to ask him that question.
2: Correct.
1: So he'll say to me, hey, great to see you, but I don't want to do an interview. And I'm like he does it in a nice way.
2: Yeah.
1: Like unassuming. And I go, oh, okay. But I still want to know, like, is he recruiting LeBron, where he thinks LeBron's going to go? See, I send you out there. You should have been getting on, you know, a reconnaissance mission.
2: To tell you the truth, there's two or three questions I did not ask because I know people are going to ask me. And I'm a bad liar and everybody would know. So I'm better off just not knowing.
1: What was the brainchild for this tournament?
2: So John Miller started this thing back in the early 90s. We've been around for 37 years now. It was an unbelievable story. Even my first year, 21 years ago here, we used to have to hire people to stand in downtown Lake Tahoe, and we gave out free tickets to the event to try to get people to come and show up as fans and stand around. And then I don't know if you heard this or not, but this was 2 years ago, we had to actually put perimeter security in charge because we had people tunneling underneath the fence. They brought shovels and they tunneled in because we sell out now for, you know, three of the four days.
1: Who kind of gets you uncomfortable, verklempt, like you get nervous around a celebrity? Last time it happened.
2: You know, there's just some big names. I look at all these guys, honestly. You know, Steph would be right up there at the top of somebody who I have amazing respect for, but at this stage of life, I'm just kind of pretty relaxed myself. Nobody's getting under my skin all that much, and the better they play, the better I play. So it was very helpful.
1: It felt like the white whale the last couple of years was getting Larry David to come to the event.
2: Yes.
1: Okay, he's here.
2: He is here.
1: Okay, is he going to stay here?
2: So I walked over with him this morning, and the first thing he says to me, I said, thanks for being here. He goes, who plays golf at 7:45 in the morning? I haven't played golf before 10 a.m. In 20 years. He goes, why don't you have later tee times? And I try to explain how we have it set up. My guess is we're going to get him today. Maybe he hangs around tomorrow, but I don't think we're going to get him in the tournament. I'd love to. But it's a lot of pressure out there.
1: I don't know if you know this, but Larry couldn't find his clubs today.
2: Okay.
1: We watched him for 30 minutes. It was like it was a Curb Your Enthusiasm episode. He's walking around. He cannot find his clubs. So I don't know if he's going to bring that up to anybody, but it was funny. It was just Larry is being Larry, and he couldn't find his clubs.
2: It's probably one more reason he probably won't stay for the weekend. I did watch him hit a few on the range, and it was really funny. It was right out of the, you know, Curb Your Enthusiasm. He hit it about 15 yards, and it goes like this. I'm like, okay. I mean, it was right out of one of the shows.
1: My guy, Marvin, started a chant last night. You know, you gave your State of the Union address to everybody, and you were talking about Team USA winning the gold medal. And Marvin started chanting USA. So just want to let you know, Marvin, if you'd like to take credit for it, I'm kind of paraphrasing here.
3: You're welcome. Just two words. 250 years, America, they won the gold medal for the first time. When you said 46 years, I think all of us kind of looked at each other like, 46 years? Then they stood up and, you know, they started, you know, applauding. I was like, you know what? USA, USA.
2: It's, I got a bad or a good feeling. It's going to be a hockey year. So today in the Celeb Am, the last I saw, Matthew Tkachuk is in first place. Brady's out here. Matthew said he's an amazing karaoke player. But Joe from last year. And then while I haven't seen Matt Boldy play, everybody tells me he's like a plus two. So I think we're going to see a lot of hockey players on the leaderboard. And then funny stories. I don't know if you've heard the whole Tkachuk story, but I had a watch party at my house the day of the USA Olympic gold medal game. And they win. You know, I got like 20 people at the house. Everybody's jumping up and excited. My phone's ringing. And, you know, it's a lot of hockey friends. And then I look down, and one of them is Matthew Tkachuk. I'm like, oh, my God, you know. Grab the phone, say, hey, man, what's going on? He goes, we just won. You know, he's so excited. Well, yeah, I know. I just saw it. We're celebrating. And he goes, I'm here with my brother Brady. I said, yeah. He goes, Brady would really love to play in the tournament. He literally just got the gold medal around his neck 30 minutes ago. And I said, look, on behalf of 330 million Americans, you just made super proud right now. Tell your brother he's welcome to come. So it's Brady's first year. I understand he's not a great golfer, but he's going to really light it up at karaoke tonight.
1: Jonathan Thomas, Chairman, CEO, President, American Century Investments. Before I let you go, just the charitable contributions. I think people sometimes forget what this tournament stands for and what it's meant to this community and other charities. So I'll give you the opportunity.
2: Thanks so much. First of all, we're an American Century Investments. We ran $350 billion, one of the larger asset managers in the country. The thing that really, and by that we have mutual funds, ETFs, IRAs, and we help people for college, retirement, et cetera. But the thing that's really distinguishes us from all of our competitors is we direct over 40% of our profits each and every year to medical research, to the Stowers Institute for Medical Research. It's been about $2.2 billion with a B dollars that we've sent there. We support about 550 scientists working on 20 different cancer and other gene-based diseases. And then in addition to that, and this is just a platform for us to tell that story, in addition to that, we've raised a little bit over $8 million for local charities, local and national charities, that we distribute as well to the community here. You may have seen what we did over for Tim Wakefield a day or two ago. So it's just a perfect platform. It's the perfect place. The celebrities are amazing. The weather's perfect. And for us to tell our story, it's the eyes on this. I'm sure you know, right? We had 5 million viewers last year. There's 85,000 people on the course. And it's just a great, great springboard for us to tell the story.
1: Thank you again for letting us be part of it.
2: Yeah, thank you.
1: We appreciate it.
2: You guys always have the best studio. I don't know how you do this every year, but it's amazing. It's five times bigger than anything else. Thank you, guys. Thanks for having me.
1: Jonathan Thomas, CEO, American Century. Coming up, Nate Borghazzi and Austin Reeves. This meet Friday from Lake Tahoe, Dan and the Danettes, Dan Patrick Show. We will update the poll results. 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
1: We tend to convince ourselves that this is just the start.
0: The boys are on site in Lake Tahoe for the American Century Championship.
1: Christian Pulisic said after the loss, hey, this is just the start. It's not. We get to the knockout round and then we get knocked out. The opposition is Mike Tyson.
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1: We keep starting at the same place. The other countries aren't going to go, let's let the United States catch up. That ain't happening. France is going to be dominating for

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0: Arvin?
1: Ever since I was a Tahoe boy, I don't want no candy. I don't need the touch. I took a stick and it don't cut me can't.

0: That's my favorite part. Yes, I do. What a fun week here in Tahoe. A lot of people came out to say hello. We didn't have a studio audience because we're right on the driving range, and we might lose some members of our audience. But Peter Jacobson, he'll be on the call on NBC and Peacock. Steve Young stopped by. Nate Bargatze, Austin Reeves, and the CEO of American Century, Jonathan Thomas. Todd, you did a great job. It's there's a lot of people here. You're trying to wrangle guests all week long, and you did a great job. So thank you again.
1: Thank you.
0: But it is your job. So
1: it is.
0: So
1: it's something I'm supposed to be doing then.
0: I mean, I shouldn't have to say it, but it's you, so I do have to say it.
1: A pat on the back once in a while is not terrible.
0: Yeah. Did you tell Dylan he did a good job?
1: I have not told anybody. To do a good job. I didn't even realize there were other people sitting here.
0: Julie in Minnesota. Hi, Julie. Thanks for holding. What do you have?
2: Hey, how are you?
0: Great.
2: Good, good, good, good, good. I just have to ask, how did Stu Gotts book Dylan Dreyer and Todd Fritzy / the booker couldn't?
0: Wow, wow. Do you want to explain to Julie why you didn't book Dylan Dreyer?
1: It's
0: meteorologist of the Today Show.
1: It's something I'm going to live with. I think part of it was you didn't trust me to be professional around her.
0: I did not.
1: And I may have been a little too flirtatious at the Wednesday party, so any chance of inviting her just became progressively more awkward. But I'm going to have to deal with this for the rest of my life that we didn't have Dylan Dreyer on set this week.
0: Maybe next year you could have Dylan Dreyer. But Julie, we did see Dylan Dreyer, spent a lot of time talking to her, probably 15, 20 minutes. Very nice woman. And but Todd, I just said, you can say hello, but that's it.
1: And Brian Baumgartner was very protective. It was like her bodyguard. I couldn't even really get near Dylan because he was everywhere she went, he was following her.
0: Because I gave Brian a heads up about you.
1: Is that what you said?
0: Yes. I'm like, hey, Fritzy loves Dylan Dreyer. He goes, well, what do you mean? You know, he really loves Dylan Dreyer.
1: But, makes sense. He kept getting in the way every time I tried to chat her up.
0: Julie, thank you for the phone call. Trip in Vegas. Hi, Trip. What do you have for me today?
3: Hey, good afternoon. Always good to speak with you, LDP. I got a question for you. So with all this problem with the WNBA and the commissioner, I got an acronym for Fritzy. He'll love this. Their league should say, we need better answers. That's what the WNBA stands for from now on.
0: Ooh, we need better answers.
1: Clever.
0: Okay. I could have taken a couple of answers from the commissioner. That would have been fine. But once again, people are kind of going crazy on social media with this. I'm a professional. This is what I do. I ask the questions. I try to do it in a journalistic way. And that's all I was asking, is just reciprocate. If you want to come on the show, you say yes. Don't make me wait 2 hours. And then I get a feeble response that WNBA PR says that she shouldn't do it. You didn't want to do it, don't do it. But what happened in those 2 hours when you said yes, and then next thing I know, you're not on the program? That's all. I'm just asking questions that I believe this audience deserves answers for. And that's what we were hoping for. I love the WNBA. Love watching it. But, you know, there's some problems here. And I think if you want to step up and be, you know, a big league, and, you know, you're growing and you got the expansion and, you know, there's a lot of eyeballs on you, then all of a sudden there's more scrutiny as well. But, you know, we tried. And maybe down the road we get that opportunity. But this wasn't a hit piece. I wasn't critical. I wanted an explanation, and so I had to give you an explanation as to why she wasn't on the show. Yes, Dylan.
4: Yeah, I mean, we've talked about it before, but it's like they should take a little more of a page out of the

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5: So there's this big debate in soccer about pay per play. Well, Colin, if it's pay per play, how come the women in America, they have a pay per play system and they flourish and the men don't? Because where you have great democracies in the world, women tend to flourish. Canada, United States, Japan, Australia, great women's teams, they're given freedoms because of democracy. The greater the democracy, the greater chance that women will flourish in your culture. For men, the pay-per-view, the pay-per-play, I've always believed there are certain things are true. Democracies elevate women's sports. Countries that have wars and conflict have better food. Music, art, food. You know who doesn't have great food? Switzerland and Canada. You know who has great food? Italy. Mussolini. France. Croatia. The more, generally speaking, because wars are conflict and pain, and it creates great music and great art and great food. Switzerland makes chocolate. I mean, I could probably go home in an hour and make chocolate. I mean, what are we talking about? I can make it down the hall. I mean, come on. But I mean, that's my theory on certain things equal certain things. So great democracies really, to me, elevate women's opportunities in sports. Authoritarian regimes perhaps don't. And so that explains why the women's pay for play. It's not pay for play. Everybody has pay per play, almost every country. Ours is just way more expensive. And so I think it limits us. I think our pay to play, the democracy in America, usurps or trumps the pay to play expense in America. Our democracy trumps it, triumphs over it, because it is a roadblock. But a lot of countries do pay to play in soccer. It's just ours is really super expensive. And I don't like a parent's income dictating a child's opportunities athletically. I think that hurts. I rich people, billionaires can spend their money on whatever they want. They earned it. But if you listed 20 things where we should spend money, and I'm not saying it's number one, maybe it's not number seven, but it's somewhere in the top 20 that billionaires should spend their money on giving poor kids opportunities to flourish, not only academically, but athletically. And so it does bother me when, you know, just parents have, you know, they work hard. There could be divorces. There could be financial constraints. But when I guess this all started because I'm reading stories about this. Well, how come the women in America, they can be elite and the United States men can't in the whole pay to play reality? Because our democracy for women, for me historically, that really trumps the pay to play dilemma. By the way, here's the World Cup bracket. Here it is. I'm taking Spain narrowly, maybe 1-0 over Belgium. I'm going to tell you something. Switzerland's got a shot to beat Argentina.
6: Yeah.
5: Because Argentina is a one-man team largely. Switzerland's very respected. They make World Cups. I think they've made 5 or 6 straight. They've made 3 different quarterfinals. Switzerland's always solid.
6: Yeah.
5: And I think England beats Norway. I just, the more I watch, I think it's France and England. That's what it feels like are the two best teams.
6: Wait, one more time, France and England, you said?
5: Man, huh. Between Canada.

0: Kane, but their depth, Kane and Bellingham.
1: I'll just tell you right now, the contrarian play in the semifinals will be Spain against France, because everybody and their mom is betting France.
0: Well, Spain is second in the entire tournament in time of possession.
1: Yep.
0: So Spain will keep the ball away. What Spain's problem is, they haven't been great finishers.
1: Finishers, yeah.
0: But they keep the ball away from France potentially. Listen, yeah. you may have better finishers, but if your possession is 38% to 42%, you're going to have fewer opportunities. 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
4: Detroit Tiger to hit a home run at his first at bat in the majors. A.J. Hinch used him as a pinch hitter in the seventh inning of their 4-1 victory over the Athletics. And Hinch says everyone was thrilled for the 26-year-old from Venezuela.
5: I didn't see the dugout until they showed it on the board, and that makes me really proud. And then, I mean, who doesn't love that reaction running around the bases? It's just pure joy, pure accomplishment.
4: Valencia called up after an injury suffered by catcher Dylan Dingler. Four teams have reportedly reached out to ex-Lions quarterback Terrion Arnold. The Texans, Colts, Jets, and Seahawks. The former first-round pick had his first court appearance late last month after turning himself in on four charges, each of kidnapping and armed robbery. At Wimbledon, the magical run for Arthur Ferry has come to an end. With a straight-set semifinal loss to Alexander Zverev, he advances to his first Wimbledon final with a 13th consecutive Grand Slam victory. That's sports. I'm Frank Arity.
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7: Play that back. Wait a minute. That a Steeler fan survey. The fans want change. The fans in Pittsburgh are clamoring for change. The fans see the issue. It's the ownership that doesn't. The Rooney family is not reading the room.
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7: Okay, here we go. Here we go, hour three. It's a good one. John Strong, Fox World Cup announcer, stops by previewing England-Norway quarterfinal match. That will be just unbelievable. Just unbelievable. I think a lot of you guys are coming around on England. Coming around, Harry Kane. Sir Harry Kane, Jude Bellingham. I was told this morning Jude Bellingham is such a good-looking guy. Kim Kardashian, he's like one of the models for the Kim Kardashian, like, underwear or something like that. Like, are you guys all, you know, Skims? Oh, Skims. I know what that is. I know what Skims are. I may be wearing them. You don't know. That's the mystery of the third hour. You get to the third hour, I may start giving you stuff you don't even want to know about. J-Mac's beside himself. He didn't know what to make of that information. So
12: the visual of you and Skims, not great on a Friday, big guy.
7: At least I've heard of him. I mean, I'm not that out of touch. So this week, Celtics head coach Joe Mazzulla, you know, he opened up about the Jaylen Brown trade. And one thing we know in America is that we do love our superstars. So whenever a superstar or a star gets traded, you know, the media fans tend to kind of like crazily overreact. And the latest example of this is the former Boston star Jaylen Brown. So when Micah Parsons got traded by the Cowboys, I was on an absolute island in the American sports media. It was me against the world. I said, Micah's overrated. He is a splash player, bad against the run, disappeared in playoff games. He will help Green Bay, who will lead games late. But Dallas will have flexibility, and in 1 year, see where Dallas is. Well, it's 1 year later. I love Dallas's defense going into the preseason. I love it. Between all the moves they've made, Caleb Downs, defensive front, I think Dallas right now, today, Micah's not even going to play in September. I would take Dallas's defense early in the season and maybe late, and I was on an island. Oh, the Cowboys will disintegrate. No, defense is better. They were offered flexibility.

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7: John Strong, Fox Sports, lead voice. They are traveling around the country. I'll tell you what, they're going to get a nice summer break, but they are earning their money. It has been so much fun. John's going to be calling England, Norway tomorrow. I like England. I think most people do. I got to tell you, England winning at Azteca blew me away. That's tomorrow at 5. That blew me away because Mexico is all in on soccer. They spend the money on it, and they care, and they're good, and Azteca's amazing. Oh, so you know, I want to talk England for a second. I've been saying every 4 years we melt down, and I'm like, folks, England invented it. They've got the best league, and they haven't won in 60 years. This stuff is hard. I will tell you, though, I look at France, and I look at England, and they look different. Now, Norway's great, but they're led by one star. Argentina has a star, but I mean, that's an old roster. They're very much led by Messi. You're doing the France game. Let's just acknowledge they're the best. Is there a team that you've done that you watch and go, okay, they could give France problems?
8: I think Argentina is the best answer, Colin, and it's in two different ways because France have a gear that they can hit that I don't think anyone else can match. They have a top gear that no one else has, but Argentina have shown that they are experts in finding ways not to lose. You know, Cape Verde's throwing punches, no problem. Egypt's up 2-0, no problem. They're going to find a way, and that's where it would surprise me 0% if we end up with a rematch of the last final. And it becomes fascinating because that was a final which was exactly that. France hit the extra gear to come from behind, but Argentina said, we're not going to be beat today, and it came down to penalties. So, you know, in saying that, I think there are a number of teams. If anyone knows how to beat France, by the way, it's Spain. They've beaten France in high-profile games each of the last two summers. And,
7: yep,
8: you know, we'll see Spain, Belgium in a little bit. That could be France's opponent in the semifinal. Yeah. So, at the end of the day, we draw very broad conclusions about this stuff. And you understand this as well as anyone. It's a game and it's once every 4 years and stuff happens in that game. But yeah, there is a specialness to France. And I think they showed it yesterday.
7: Yes.
8: It wasn't spectacular, but they did what they had to do. They hit their extra gear. Okay, job done. On to the next one.
7: Yeah, Spain controls possession. I think they have the second highest possession in the World Cup. So if you can keep the ball away from France, at least you limit their opportunities. I mean, that feels like a decent matchup to me. It is, it's interesting when you look at the United States. You know, I said this after the match. If we would have had our typical Premier League goalie, we lose 2-1. We gave up a couple of really bad goals. We knew going in, 38-year-old Timmy, that was the weakness. That's always been our strength. So my takeaway was we are better dribbling, passing,

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0: So let him do his thing. By the way, also want to see one of those other, I don't know if this was on X or if it was on YouTube, but somebody was like, I'll be happy when the YouTube, when the World Cup is over. Listen, don't be that person. Don't be the person who has to go out of their way to not like something that everybody else is enjoying. Okay. Like if you don't like it, then don't watch it. You don't have to announce it. And I bring this up because obviously, if you haven't figured it out by now, I'm a huge wrestling fan. And this week marked the 30th year of when the NWO was formed at Bash at the Beach, 1996, if I have that year correctly. It was incredible, an incredible moment that I still think about to this day of Hulk Hogan going out there, Bobby the Brain Heenan asking, whose side is he on anyways? And that whole thing that went down. And so there's been a lot of reliving the past and people going over and what a great moment it was in professional wrestling history. And then, of course, because Hulk Hogan became or was or is so vilified that people are like, well, of course, Hulk Hogan had to go out there and steal the glory and work himself into the hottest angle in professional wrestling history, which first of all, and listen, there is not going to be a person who's a bigger detractor of Hulk Hogan than me. That thing only works with Hulk Hogan. And again, if I wasn't guest hosting today, I would have been on with Brian Weber over the last 2 days. I would have brought this up at some point because it needs to be said. Like, you can be critical of Hulk Hogan. You cannot like him. You could actually be like, this wasn't the person that we thought that he was. This thing. So when you ordered NWO merch, which I obviously did, they gave you this poster. This was on my wall in the 90s as a functioning adult with a real job. I still had this up because I thought it was funny and I thought it was cool. As a matter of fact, if I still had it, it probably would be displayed somewhere. But it only works with Hulk Hogan. He wasn't joining the hottest angle. I mean, it was big because Scott Hall had come over and Kevin Nash had come over. It goes into good to legendary because Hulk Hogan is a part of it. Because for so many years, he was considered the face or was considered the face of professional wrestling. He was the guy who was the ultimate good guy who never, regardless of how you felt about him backstage or anything like that, but he never turned heel. He was always the guy who was the good guy, and whether that's how he was always portrayed. So when he came out there, it made sense that, hey, he's going to save Randy Macho Man Savage or whatever. But if you know, like, he's not going to save the Macho Man. And of course it does bother me that he drops the leg on Macho Man. Like, that couldn't have been Sting. You couldn't have dropped it on Sting. But still, he goes out there and does what he does. But it had to be Hulk Hogan in that moment. I know there were some people, I think, playing, because they didn't Hulk know if Hulk Hogan, Hogan was going to go along with it. Because a lot of these professional wrestlers who've been faces for so long refused to turn heel, John Cena being one of them, until his ill-fated thing. And here it is. Here he comes walking out. I'm such an it. Remember, too, this was before the internet really took hold to spoil everything, because if you tried to do this now, everybody would have been speculating, oh, it's Hulk Hogan. I heard that it was Hulk Hogan. And he comes in right now. I remember marking out and thinking, like, oh, man, I honestly thought Shawn Michaels was going to be the third man, that he was going to run out. And then this happens, drops it on Randy, because of course he does. Macho Man being my favorite wrestler of all time. But it's one of those things, too, like, here it is. And it's just so incredible. And the crowd reaction was visceral. People are angry as he starts to do this. At some point, trash is going to start filling the ring. Bobby the Brain Heenan is sitting there. And here comes Sting. Yeah, bye, Sting. Nice effort, Sting. Not trying to save the Macho Man. But it's... But this was incredible, and you're just watching all this unfold. And it was awesome, too, because, again, because the internet hadn't taken over the way that it has, you were able to enjoy this as just a spectacle of sport, and it was never the same. And honestly, for somebody who was watching the Monday Night Wars, you started watching Monday Night. Well, first, when Scott Hall first showed up, we were watching Scott Hall and doing all that stuff. And really enjoying it. And I loved Kevin Nash when he was Diesel back in the WWE. So I was already bought in. This was another one. Yeah, it was. Listen, the TV shows that you watch also fake. Hate to break it to you. Demogorgons don't exist. A lot of these, they don't. No, everything is make-believe. That's the way that we do it. But in any event, thank you so much for indulging me on professional wrestling. I do appreciate it. Hey, when we come back, James Kelly is going to be joining us here for Big Head Bets. We're going to be talking about LeBron James. We're going to be talking about the World Cup, which is at halftime right now. So we'll be back in just a matter of moments. We'll see you here pretty soon.
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2: Welcome back to the Jim Rome Show, presented by FanDuel. It's me, Adam Rank, sitting in for Jim Rome, final hour of the program. And for those of you who just witnessed Arsenal knocking off Belgium, oh, I'm sorry, it was Spain that knocked off Belgium. And once again, it was Arsenal standout Mikel Merino with the winner, just as he eliminated Cristiano Ronaldo a couple of days ago. He sends my guy, Leandro Trossard, and Belgium into the great night as Spain is moving on. And it's incredible to me because last season, obviously, Arsenal wins the Premier League. They did it without Mikel Merino, who missed a significant chunk of time. And I remember saying it at the time that I really felt that with all the injuries that Arsenal had suffered at that point, missing out on Mikel was going to be a big, big obstacle for them to overcome. Now, obviously, they did it. They held on, even though they lost late in the season to Manchester City and Erling Haaland. They still managed to win the Premier League, even so not needing to win the final game of the season. Got to go to Crystal Palace. Crystal Palace, you all know from Ted Lasso, that was the home stadium for AFC Richmond. They go to there, they get the guard of honor, they go out there, have a big celebration and everything like that. Mikel Merino, though, if Mikel Merino had been healthy for the entirety of the season for Arsenal, they would have put that thing away very early. So when now you're looking at that moving forward to next season, I'm already looking forward to Arsenal, but there is some great World Cup going on. And of course, we're going to be talking about it here in the next segment. When Michael Bradley joins us, yes, he's the head coach of of the New York Red Bulls, and of course, captain for the U.S. men's national team. We'll go into it a little bit more there, into more detail. I will make him suffer with all of my Arsenal takes. We will probably talk about some of the World Cup stuff that is going on, what has happened with Christian Pulisic, all the criticism he's been given over the last couple of days, and now there's been some pushback where it looks like he was battling through some injuries, but Carly Lloyd came out and she was saying, look, this wasn't necessarily about an injury in that final elimination game, but it had been a performance by Christian Pulisic over the course of the World Cup. And I think that does warrant some criticisms, but we will talk about that with Michael Bradley here in a couple of minutes. Do want to read some of the reaction though, because it was only a matter of time before I turned this into Angels talk, which is, listen, it's my prerogative. Listen, I'm given an opportunity to host a show. We're going to talk wrestling. We're going to be talking Arsenal, obviously. And we talked a little bit of the Angels. Some reaction to that, Tupaz said, those two, and I'm assuming he's referring to the raccoons, were Irie's neighbors looking for leftovers. He didn't leave. Yes, that could very well be the case. I don't know how many leftovers they have there. There it is. Oh, the adorable trash panda, which, by the way, one of the Angels minor league affiliates is known as the Trash Pandas. So there's the Dodgers once again trying to take from the Angels. The Angels, the original LA franchise, the Angels, the team that's actually from here. They were not some Brooklyn trolley Dodgers. They were actually born and bred in Los Angeles or the greater Los Angeles area. Once again, the Dodgers got to come in and take from the Angels. Whether it's Trash Pandas, whether it's Shohei Ohtani, and this is another YouTube chat. Honestly, someone on the Angels should do prison time for having Ohtani and Trout on the same roster and doing absolutely jack with them, which is one of the most, which is one of the most tired takes when it comes to the Angels. Do you understand?

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0: 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Probably. Well, we got it. All right. And there it is. We got there. 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They're awesome. All right. First one from Armin. Ask, hey, Adam, how did you become an Arsenal fan? Wore your rat possum tank, being the most fired up we've heard from you. I love that you used rat with double T's. Perfect. You know what? It's an interesting story because when I started getting into the Premier League, I really wanted to study it and get into it. I know this. I was looking at some teams, including the Bolton Wanderers. There was another team. Bolton ended up getting relegated that year. I've always told people, like, watch the Premier League. The team that you like will end up presenting itself to you. And that's what happened with Arsenal. So as I was watching some of these teams the following year, and this is after, I didn't see the Invincibles. This was after that. I'm like, I really like Arsenal. I think they're really cool. And so, you know what? Just started watching it. And there's something about watching a team. When you get up at 5 a.m. to watch a team play a sport, you get really attached really fast. And so I was really living and dying with Arsenal over the years. And so now, obviously, as Premier League champions, I'm more fired up than ever. Can't wait for the coming season, the transfer window and all that stuff. But thank you so much for asking. Okay, the next one comes from our guy, Horse, who's got a question for Lorne. And he says, hey, Lorne, what the hell is Train Dog?
1: Hi, Adam.
0: Hello.
1: Well, I have this piece of media here I'd like to play for you if it's okay.
0: If you could.
1: I'm going to wait. Exactly. There we go. There he is. There he goes. And then we also got this. We got here. We're waiting for the dog.
0: I forget. This is, for those of you who are not watching on YouTube, it's a literal train with a dog's face on it. So imagine that a dog is panting and it's choreographed with a helicopter, a train. It's good. It's really good.
1: And then here, this is an ethical dilemma for Train Dog.
0: Yeah, Train Dog doesn't know how many people it's going to run over. Is it 5? Is it 1? What are you doing, Train Dog?
1: And then this is Train Dog at night. This is my, like, this is my favorite one.
0: Train Dog at night in the night sky.
1: Thanks, Adam.
0: Thank you, Lauren. Yeah, if you haven't seen Train Dog, when you get home, if you're listening to the show, go Google Train Dog. I'm assuming that's the first thing that goes up. And our last Ask the Pro comes from my gal, Bella B. Hi, Adam. What does your hydration break consist of while guest hosting at Jim Rome? For Bella B, thank you so much for asking. Actually, they say, like, if you have multiple beverages working, you're a lunatic. Here's coffee. Here's a water bottle. There's actually a third one that was thrown away. This is like, if you're this, like, the first question of, are you a sociopath? Here's the first. They're like, how many drinks do you have working at one time? Minimum of 3 at all times. That's, I am unwell. So that's what it is. Thank you so much for your submission. So now is one of my favorite parts of the show. First of all, Up All Night still gets me. Thank you so much for playing that. I really love it. For anybody who's been a long time, this was the thing when I was driving up the 57 freeway, like working at the Improv or the Disneyland Hotel, when it was coming through, when Up All Night hit, you're like, oh, you know, I wanted to get to my car. I knew that if I was in the car before Up All Night played, I was going to be able to listen to the last segment. So it's really cool. It really means a lot to me. So thank you so much for being here. Now, as far as the top 5 list goes, I was planning on doing the top 5 comedians, but then I realized it was a special birthday today. So happy birthday to Antonio Brown. Hey, speaking of psychopaths, and you think about this, what would have happened if Antonio Brown didn't go crazy? Remember this?
2: That's what it did.
3: I think it's one of the things that Tom Brady has brought to this team.
2: Antonio Brown, that's Antonio Brown without his uniform, we are told, without his jersey.
0: Unbelievable. Unbelievable times. So the list today, we've got to go over the top five what-if moments in NFL history. We can do the comedians at some other time. Listen, if I come back during the Christmas time break, then we can do it then. But today's list is going to be the biggest lifts. It was a snap decision, a single play that could have changed the course of history. We're going to cover it here right now. And number five for me, what if Jimmy Johnson remained as the Cowboys head coach? Now, obviously, the Cowboys went out there and eventually won a Super Bowl with Barry Switzer. But what could this dynasty have looked like with Jimmy Johnson? Now, obviously, we know the reclamation project that he made with the Dallas Cowboys, drafting so many great players. Think about his time in Miami when he drafted Zach Thomas, Jason Taylor, Patrick Surtain. He passed on Randy Moss in Miami, but could he have talked Jerry Jones into doing it? Perhaps he could have. So it is something to think about. Jimmy, I say Jimmy John, even if they didn't win in 94, I think they win a minimum of five Super Bowls. I think they have a Patriots-like run. I think they could have been pushing six, perhaps seven. That is going to be one of the biggest ifs that haunt me. All right, at number four, this one isn't unusual. This one isn't crazy like it usually is. But at number four, what if Drew Brees signed with the Dolphins? Now, for a lot of you, you might not realize that Nick Saban and the Dolphins were going to sign Drew Brees, but they had to go through the medical check, make sure that the shoulder was okay, and instead opted for Dante Culpepper. That meant that Drew Brees needed to find another home and ended up in New Orleans. And for those of you, if you don't remember what it was like for the New Orleans Saints, owner at the time, Tom Benson, was already looking at other markets. I think San Antonio was the one that most experts would agree that's where he was likely headed if you couldn't have made it work in New Orleans. But Drew Brees signs there. He pledges to help rebuild the city of New Orleans. History of not only the NFL, but in general, is changed. And number four kind of leads to number three. What if Eli Manning played for the Chargers? What if he just stuck with them? Now, obviously, he goes on to win two Super Bowls with the New York Giants. How does the NFL look like? What if, now let's just assume, Ben Roethlisberger remains with the Steelers. Phillip Rivers, let's say he goes to the Giants. Does Phillip Rivers and the Giants beat Tom Brady twice? Because that's a whole nother, like, what does Tom Brady's legacy look like if the Patriots go undefeated? What about that? What about, you know, does Eli win a Super Bowl in San Diego? Obviously, they came close a couple of times, but were unable to pull it off. Would Eli have been the difference? And there's even another question in that question. What if the Chargers in that draft just took Larry Fitzgerald? That's right. Larry Fitzgerald was the third pick in that draft. I believe, correct me if I'm wrong, it goes Eli Manning, Robert Gallery goes to the Oakland Raiders. Where were they playing there? And then it's Larry Fitzgerald at number three before the Giants end up taking Phillip Rivers at number four and they do the swap. I've asked LaDainian Tomlinson this before and he did not like the question. I'm like, what if it was you, Drew Brees, and Larry Fitzgerald as a big three? And obviously they had Antonio Gates eventually. What would that have looked like? So many different things that could have happened based on one decision. I never felt that they should have gone with Eli, man. They didn't need him. They had Drew Brees. Drew Brees was fine. All right. Number two, what ifs? What if Bo Jackson doesn't get hurt? Oh, what if Bo Jackson doesn't get hurt for the then LA Raiders? Yeah, they are the LA Raiders. They go into Buffalo.
4: Jackson?
0: You know, I remember the speculation. Do we have the video right here? No, okay. I always wondered about this because it's one of those things, there we go, that Bo Jackson was so dynamic. I remember the day of the, we would have been what, the 1991 AFC Championship game where they're going to play in Buffalo. And they were talking like, well, the Buffalo Bills won't believe that Bo Jackson is not going to be on the field until he doesn't show up. And it's just one of those things that perhaps, you know, what if the Raiders end up beating Buffalo? They go to the Super Bowl. I'm trying to remember if this would have been the one against the Giants or the then Washington team. I don't know how that would have worked out, how that would have looked. Yeah, because the Cowboys won the following year. Was it 2 years? Maybe this is the 1990 season. So this would have been, it could have been the Raiders playing the Giants in that Super Bowl. They could have had Bo Jackson, but of course, history? Could he have done both things? Who knows? Like Bo Jack, I think of whenever there's a question about what if one athlete can be healthy forever, never goes down with an injury, and it always ends up being Bo Jackson. But at number one, speaking of injuries, pretty easy to see. What if Drew Bledsoe doesn't get hurt? What happens? What happens? We don't see Tom Brady. Now, Drew Bledsoe came in and played really well. Drew Bledsoe was one of the reasons why the New England Patriots were able to win the AFC Championship game against the Pittsburgh Steelers. And there was a big question, because remember, the year that Tom Brady and the Patriots win the Super Bowl, there was no bye week between the championship games and the Super Bowl because of the events that happened on 9/11. Bill Belichick had to make a snap decision that said, you know what, I'm going with Tom Brady over Drew Bledsoe, even though Drew Bledsoe played great in relief of Tom Brady, which leads me to believe that at some point, Drew Bledsoe was not going to be on the New England Patriots. I truly believe that if it wasn't in this season, that Tom Brady was going to be the eventual quarterback of the New England Patriots. Well, that's going to do it for me. Hopefully I get to come back one more time. We'll do that comedians list. Sorry, Bella B. I got you. We won't leave you hanging. By the way, thanks to everybody who made this happen. So many great people behind the scenes who allowed me to have this opportunity to fulfill an absolute media bucket list item for me, just being on the Jim Rome show and doing all that stuff. But big thanks to everybody here, for Alvy, Alex, Lauren, Cindy was here today, and Iggy. No, Iggy was awesome today too. Thank you so much. Appreciate everybody. Jim will be back on Monday. Be good.
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6: Freaking, this is Above the Noise. The Tigers have reached the point every non-big market contender usually fears. Detroit is stuck between protecting the present and prepping for the future. Last season, the Tigers made a decent run in the playoffs. This year, the path has been much more complicated. The team is 5 games under 500, and now the biggest decision revolves around their ace. Two-time Cy Young winner Tarek Skubal approaching free agency. His future could shape the direction of the franchise. Detroit has played much better recently, giving the organization a reason to believe a turnaround is possible, just like last season. But hope can be dangerous with dealing a player of Skubal's caliber. Holding on to him could fuel a late push towards the AL Central crown. Trading him could bring back a massive return. There is no answer, no easy one at least. The Tigers have to decide whether they believe this team is ready now or ready later. 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
17: And here's what you need to know.
18: Spain and Belgium were tied up at one apiece at the half in their quarterfinal of the FIFA World Cup in Los Angeles, and it stayed tied up at one until the 88th minute.
19: Here's Kubasi. Can he walk Kubasi?
18: They would head to the semifinals. It just went final in L.A. Spain tops Belgium 2-1. That's how it sounded on Fox. Belgium actually had to make a goaltender swap because of an injury. Spain moves on to face France in the first World Cup semifinal on Tuesday in Dallas. Dodgers star Shohei Ohtani out of the All-Star game, and he won't pitch tonight against the Diamondbacks as he's dealing with irritation in his knee. Yannick Sinner, the top-seeded defending champion at Wimbledon, beat Novak Djokovic in the semis in straight sets. He'll face Alexander Zverev in the final on Sunday.
20: Are you ready?
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28: Hey! Right. Hey! Hope you're having a Spain sort of day. Big game of the day, Spain, Belgium. You just heard DB with the update. DB is here. Danny G, our super producer.
29: Yay.
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29: I do.
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29: Yeah.
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28: Sam was also modeling our new apron that we have for giveaways. 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You know why? Because it's Friday. 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
29: Friday.
28: Hell
29: Friday,
28: yeah.
29: Friday.
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28: 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Now, we're going to play Brainwave. We got some weekend hobnobbing. Things you need to watch in sports and entertainment. We do it every Friday. But it's been a fun week. I want to thank you, Fox Sports Radio Nation, for hanging. And it's not just any weekend. You got, well, we're heading into the All-Star break, so you got some last-minute baseball.
0: Baseball.
28: You got
0: baseball.
28: Some incredible soccer. Two great games tomorrow. And with all the hype of the World Cup, I feel like maybe UFC is going under the radar this weekend. And I think that's where we're going to kick it off.
25: I think it's going under the radar because most of the time you'd be talking a lot about Conor McGregor's return to the octagon. If you remember, it was 5 years ago today that he broke his leg and couldn't go on. And that was the last time we saw McGregor fight. 5 years ago today.
28: It's him sitting there and he gets TKO'd by Dustin Poirier. He can't fight, obviously. And he's sitting there defeated, and that's the last image we have of him until this weekend. I mean, we've seen him since. We've seen the puffy Conor McGregor strutting around town doing interviews since. But I'm talking about in the octagon. And the question for you fight fans out there is, you know, would you put some Drake sort of money on this guy to come back and win the rematch? Because, hey, he has Holloway's number, but he hasn't fought in a long time, 5 years. There's something called ring rust, octagon ring rust. So
25: great
28: thoughts.
25: Great news for Max Holloway. According to TMZ Sports, Drake has just placed a $1 million bet on Conor McGregor to win at UFC 329 on Saturday. The Champagne Poppy revealed the eye-popping wager today, saying the Mac is back.
28: It's the eye-popping wager.
25: And he put $1 million, and that would pay out $2.85 million, right. So it would be $100.
28: I get it, Drake. It would you got be a like, lot of money.
25: Yeah,
28: it would I be get it.
25: A $1.85 million gain.
28: You
25: profit.
28: Know what, Drake? There's people starving in Africa, and you're betting $1 million. Beat it. Anyway, I'm just joking. Good for him and his money. I don't know if McGregor is an automatic here, and here's why. It's like anything, man. You need your reps. I don't care how great you were. You could be the greatest radio guy. You haven't done it in 5 years. You sort of lose your rhythm a little bit. And, you know, everything changes when it's a real fight. He may be great in the gym. He may be great in a sparring session. He may be an all-time great, not taking anything away from Conor McGregor. He's done so much for UFC and has brought so much entertainment to us. I'm a fan. All right, yeah. I loved when he fought even Mayweather. I thought that was awesome.
25: We were in Vegas for that, and that Mayweather-McGregor hype that weekend in Vegas was one of the most fun times we've ever had.
28: Yeah, so I'm not hating. I'm just stating that when you haven't done something for a long time, you might lose a step. Even the greats slip a little bit. As we always say, Father Time is undefeated, but there's honor in the fight. And he's trying to find some honor against Holloway, who's no chump. And I looked it up. Holloway has had 8 fights since McGregor's last. Since McGregor's last fight in 2021. So Holloway's been active, you know, and I think that says something. I think even if it's a close fight, that is the difference maker right there. The fact that Holloway has been active for 8 fights while McGregor's been, you know, just roaming around town and promoting his whiskey and getting in trouble and, you know, doing what he does.
25: Well,
28: right?
25: we've talked about, you know, bad luck in sports and curses and, you know, the cover of Madden. And for a minute, it was the Fat Joe curse until the Knicks won. Drake has lost big in the NBA Finals, Super Bowls, UFC, World Cup. Like, Drake's known as to be a pretty weak-ass gambler. So if you're Max Holloway, you're like, yes.
28: Yeah, I mean, everybody has a chance, especially when you're fighting at this elite level, puncher's chance. Holloway's no chump. He lost the first bout. If you're unfamiliar with their history, McGregor won the first fight, unanimous decision. And now it's McGregor Holloway 2 on a loaded UFC 329 card that I'll tell you more about during weekend hobnobbing. But we all love a great fight. And like I said, I feel like it goes under the radar with all the baseball and World Cup hype. So this weekend it goes down. What are your thoughts? Does McGregor step up and remind us of who he is? And by the way, if he does, don't think I won't be pumped about it. I will absolutely be pumped about it because the UFC is not the same without Conor McGregor. So I hope he does great, but I wouldn't be surprised if the ring rust kicks in.
25: Conor McGregor is on the low end of the old guys. You know, we talked the other day about how so many of these legends. We saw Tom Brady retire, and we said, who were we talking about the other day? LeBron and Matthew Stafford and Aaron Rodgers. This group of guys that we saw start, and now they're all sort of ending their careers. Conor McGregor's 37. In the fight game, 37 is no spring chicken. So I wonder, guess if, let's say McGregor wins, then all of a sudden you got a few more McGregor fights probably in the future. He loses, it might be one of those like Gina Carano, like, oh, that was rough to watch.
1: Well, you don't want like a Henry Cejudo sort of thing to happen where he took some time off, came back, and wasn't the same fighter. And, you know, the last few fights forced him to call it quits forever. And he had a great career. You can't take anything away from Triple C. But you don't want to see that with a McGregor. You know, you don't want to see him get beat down and then want to come back and redeem himself, get beat down again. And it's like, oh, man, he should have just left it where he was. Max Holloway is 34 years old, too, if you're wondering, from Honolulu, Hawaii. Max Holloway is a great fighter. And Conor McGregor is a legend who hasn't fought in 5 years. I don't care what it is. And I know he's active. It's always different. You know, a practice run, a sparring match, it's always different than the real thing. You get in there with adrenaline and someone really coming to attack you. It's always a different game. And actually, it's not a game. It's always a different fight. So I wish him the best. I hope he proves my doubts wrong. I'm not saying that this is a guarantee. I'm just saying I don't think anybody's immune to ring rust. And I think that Max Holloway has to capitalize on that advantage this weekend. And I'm sure that's the plan. Take him into the deep waters and see what happens.
25: Anyone come to mind as far as, you know, pretty legendary people that gave it another go, and you're like, oh, I wish you won them.
1: I gave you one, a recent one. Triple C is a good one. Comebacks aren't always, you know, a pretty thing.
25: What about, how would you assess Phillip Rivers when he made that return to the NFL for the Colts?
1: I think he did good. He just didn't get any W's, but he looked all right. I thought he proved that, you know, even at his age, he could still hold his own. He held his own. He wasn't, you know, stellar by any means. He looked slow. He looked wobbly, but he did good. I think he did good.
25: I think if McGregor wins, that's good news for the UFC, because I feel like there'll be another fight. And McGregor is still, we talked about this with the NBA and then ate our words when the ratings of the playoffs were big and star players did step up. And the Knicks storyline just meant ratings, baby. Him and Wemby, you know, talking about Jalen Brunson, some of the big names stepped up. But remember before that, we're saying how you really need those big names. And UFC right now, I know there's fight fans that watch no matter what, but I think if you ask the casual fight fan, like someone that might

0: Stevenson's like, that just proves that you know nothing about boxing. So they were having that debate there. And then the big stare down yesterday was Teofimo Lopez and Rolly Romero. So Rolly and Teofimo are going at it. And yeah, I mean, no one's really excited about it. But this fight here will be an exciting one because it's not just, like I said, it's not just McGregor Holloway. Paddy the Batty's fighting. He's always electric, right? And that's always a guaranteed awesome fight. And I don't know if you saw the stare down between McGregor and Holloway, but they get in each other's face and McGregor rips his sunglasses off, tosses. He rips off Holloway sunglasses. Danny G, you're a guy that wears nice, expensive Bret the Hitman Hart sunglasses, like your cool Mo D. Imagine someone walks up to you face to face, takes your sunglasses off and tosses them.
1: It would be on and cracking.
0: Right? That's like, you know when someone like flips your hat off or takes your hat? He took his sunglasses off and tossed them. Holloway didn't flinch. They got in each other's face. It looked intense. But here's what stands out is they both look in great shape. And you got to give fighters their respect for getting into that shape because it's not easy to cut down. We saw McGregor was looking big, dude, for a while he was inactive. And now he's looking slim and trim. He looks like the same McGregor you saw, you know, the last time he was in the octagon. So you got to give him props for getting ready. But will it translate in the octagon? We'll find out tomorrow night.
2: I think, fun fact, people don't realize Danny G's sunglasses are from Bret the Hitman Hart. He was one of the kids in the crowd that Hitman put them on him, and he's been wearing them ever since.
0: It's just funny because this has been hyped for a while. Who was Conor McGregor supposed to fight last? Michael Chandler, right? Michael Chandler, and that got canceled, I believe, about 2 years ago. This is finally happening. You know, we wanted to see McGregor during the White House event.
2: Yeah.
0: It's happening now and has kind of fallen under the radar. It snuck up on us. So we're trying to get you hyped about it. And I ask you, Fox Sports Radio Nation, what do you think happens? And how do you think the ring rust plays in? And does Holloway capitalize on McGregor's previous injuries?
2: Or I'd be shocked or curious to see if people are like, hey, Covino, Rich, I don't really care. Like, have you lost that interest? Like, you know, sometimes when someone makes one too many comebacks or
0: he's a big name.
2: Yeah, I think so, too. I just think that since there is a lack of star power in the world of UFC right now, just Conor McGregor by name alone might get the casual person saying like, oh, I'll watch. Put that on.
0: Oh, it's a must watch. Again, I'll tell you more about it during weekend hobnobbing. But I'm going straight up to tell you that, and I'm usually wrong. So, and it's not because I don't know. I'm not trying to lean into some sort of hot take. I want McGregor to win, right? And every time I want something and I'm really like feeling like this needs to happen because it'd be great for the fight game, and it usually doesn't. So it means I'm thinking and speaking with my heart. So
2: well, you're going against Drake, and Drake is always wrong, so someone's going
0: to
2: be right.
0: So I would love to see McGregor defeat Father Time and show the world that he's still the guy and that the injury didn't set him back and all these years inactive didn't matter because he's still McGregor. I would love that. But I really think, because I'm usually wrong when I say things like that and I think with my heart, Holloway's going to capitalize on the inactivity because he hasn't been inactive and he's also a great fighter. So that's my prediction. I think Holloway wins. Let's see.
3: Don't give up.
0: I think it's a tight fight. I think he submits him. Here's why. Now that I think about it. When you're inactive, do you still have the fighting guts and the stamina to push it through? You know, through the late rounds? I know Holloway does. Does McGregor? I don't know.
2: Yeah. You're the
0: fight
2: guy.
0: Does he still have the punching power? They say the power. They always say the punching power is the last to go, and McGregor's a great striker, right? So he has that going to his advantage. If McGregor lost a step, lost some quickness, and he can't catch Holloway, Holloway gets him to submit in the later rounds because McGregor's winded because he hasn't fought. He hasn't fought. I don't care what it is you do, guys. If you haven't done it in 5 years, it's not the same.
2: No, for sure.
0: So that's my take. I'm rooting for McGregor, but I think Holloway has an advantage.
1: And it's a sober McGregor. Says he's sober, drinking non-alcoholic beer ahead of UFC 329.
0: Yeah, he got in great shape.
2: And you know what? Could I give you one other angle here? This might make your decision. Conor McGregor must be taking a page out of Mickey's playbook. It'll make you weak in the knees, Rocky. Conor McGregor.

0: McGregor said he gave up sex leading up to this fight. Does that do anything? Or is that just like sort of taking away a joy of life? Like,
1: that's a question he said in itself.
0: He said he's abstaining from any release until this fight is over. So
1: no,
0: Conor McGregor is
1: going to
0: be
1: focus.
0: An irritable little Conor McGregor, isn't he?
1: Yeah, I mean, not that little, though. They both weighed in at 170. I believe McGregor weighed in at 175, but a cut in shape, looking good, looking solid, 170.5. Holloway weighed in at 170. I think that it shows his commitment to his training, keeps him focused, and maybe a little on his edge. I don't know if there's any truth to what Mickey said to Rocky, but
0: haven't they done studies on this, right?
1: Yeah, they have. And I think if I remember correctly, the Mythbusters proved it to be not valid. Like, it doesn't matter much or something like that.
0: Sure,
1: but
0: the Mythbusters, you say?
1: I don't know who put it to the test.
2: Something Busters.
1: Maybe it was sports science. But rest in peace, John Brankus. But whoever did said there was no validity to it. And I do think that it can't hurt to stay focused and to keep that fire inside, or however you want to phrase it.
0: Just to give you the update, according to ChatGPT, science generally debunks the physical effects of abstinence, but fighters practice no sex before a fight for two main mental edges: preserving aggression and enforcing discipline. So it may just be more mental than physical.
1: Now,
0: intimacy releases hormones that calm the body and may lower that fiery edge a fighter needs to stay ruthless in the ring. So there's like more of a mental thing, but nothing scientifically proven. Like, it's not like by practicing abstinence, you're a tougher opponent, but mentally you might just be on edge.
1: And, you know, speaking of the mental game too, does Holloway capitalize on not only McGregor's inactivity, but his injuries? Dude, he snapped his leg in that last fight against Poirier in that TKO, you know, 5 years ago.
0: Remember how disappointed we all were?
1: Yeah, and you know, as far as mental, will that be in McGregor's mind, in the back of his mind, when he's throwing kicks, when he's landing hard on that foot? Is he going to be sort of catering to that previous injury just by instinct? Again, it's one thing to be feeling good in a sparring match, but this is the real deal. Holyfield, even though he boxed. All right, so I want to get your opinions.
0: Yeah,
1: I know there's some fight fans listening, and we're going to talk some WNBA, and we're going to talk some home run derby as we head
0: Bryce
1: into
0: Harper.
1: Yeah, he's talking some smack.
0: Bryce Harper has such a great idea for the home run derby, and if they do this, I think it's going to take it to a whole new level. What could take an already amazing event like the derby and make it even better? We'll let you know what that is. Plus, again, like Covino said, your feedback on McGregor this weekend and some WNBA and NBA news right here. Fox Sports Radio, Covino and Rich.
1: All right.
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1: The sounds of one of my new favorites, Dez Rocks, the soundtrack of UFC. But this dude just straight up rocks. You'll be hearing him on Saturday night. Dana White, UFC always playing some Dez Rocks. He's got a new album out. But it's going to be electric. UFC 329. So pumped, actually.
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1: Yeah, no, he's a big fan, too.
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1: Look him up. We're live from the Fox Sports Radio studios. Danny G, Sam, and Beyer, and, of course, me. I'm Covino. 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
4: Yeah, the official English streaming platform to catch every unforgettable moment. Fox One brings the action straight to your screen so you never miss a goal. 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And earlier, I was out and about here in Texas, and I missed the beginning, and I was like, ooh, 1-1. This game might go to OT, and then there's Spain, Covino.
1: España.
4: Yeah, decides to end it right before regulation ends. I thought we were going to see some OT. I was hoping for a shootout, some penalty kicks.
1: Well, DB, we'll have your updates on that in about 10 minutes. I see Chicharito talking about it right now on TV with Alexi Lalas, so some big games. This all sets us up for huge games tomorrow that we'll tell you about. But there's also a huge fight, UFC 329, McGregor Holloway. It's the return of McGregor after 5 years. Mm-hmm. And I was thinking about it, Rich. You know, I remember he had a fight with Michael Chandler in 2024 that was canceled. I'm like, why was it canceled again? And this just adds to the theory. What happens after years and years of fighting and age kicks in? Wear and tear starts to rear its head. And
4: correct.
1: In 2021, when he lost to Poirier in that TKO, his last fight, he has a broken left tibia and fibula that resulted in the referee stopping the fight, right?
4: It was unfortunate.
1: Yeah, when he tried to come back, he broke a toe while getting ready. So he broke a toe, and that's what canceled that fight. So it's like, pobrecito. Yeah. You know, is he going to all of a sudden be a brand new guy? I hope.
4: Yeah, just the sake of a fun weekend of fights and something to watch. But hey, we are taking your feedback on McGregor this weekend. And there's a story that I find fascinating. I think the home run derby just got a hell of a lot more exciting. Covino, we mentioned this the other day before two new Philadelphia participants. Bryce Harper and Kyle Schwarber both going to be part of the derby.
1: Well, as of yesterday, only 5 players had committed, right? And I think they need 8, according to the new rules. Yeah. They're ditching a time clock, the pitch clock, so it won't be this rushed event. And, yeah, then after we did overpromise yesterday, our bonus pod, it was announced that Bryce Harper signed up, Schwarby signed up. So that's the star power we were looking for. And you're like, oh, yeah.
4: Oh,
1: and
4: yeah.
1: Oh, I saw this today, and I thought it was fake at first until I realized, no, Buster Olney's behind this. Per Buster Olney, Bryce Harper wants MLB to let the home run derby to use metal bats in the bonus round. And I have so many questions about that. Like, first, for real? Like, seriously?
4: Yeah,
1: that's crazy.
4: Remember
1: MLB actually did this as like an April Fool's joke years ago? Like, they're using metal bats because you could kill somebody. That's why it's a joke.
4: They have the nets up now at the stadiums, so the balls do explode off
1: those
4: bats.
1: I think you can kill somebody in the outfield.
5: How about we also pitch golf balls to them in the bonus round?
1: No, dude. You see how... Yo, Rich and I have the honor and privilege to have been at many home run derbies.
4: Many.
1: Dude, the ball comes sizzling in. You hear the sizzle of the laces coming at you from in the outfield with wooden bats. So can you imagine with metal bats? I think you're really going to hurt. So, and there's plenty of kids. You know those little kids that are in the outfield? You might as well put some helmets and pads on them. They're going to be murdered if they're hit with a line drive.
4: Well, Harper said, derby at home? Sure, why not? He's seeking to become the fifth player in MLB history to win more than one home run derby. So Harper's there, Schwarby's there, and you said we named the five others yesterday. It's a pretty good field. Your boy Ben Arroz is going to be part of it.
1: And he's now at 28 home runs.
4: Listen, let me take everyone also behind the Covino and Rich home run derby bushwhacking velvet rope.
5: Dude, how about Caminero, the hottest bat in baseball?
4: Caminero was fun to watch last year in the derby as well. So, he's a big bet. So every year at the home run derby, during the TV commercials, when you're at home waiting for the derby to resume, Covino will back me up. They have local high school kids do their own home run derby. And they're allowed to use aluminum bats. These 17-year-olds are hitting 400-foot shots.
1: Well, that's the thing.
4: Because at first you're like, yeah, man, I had a home run in high school with the fence. You did. Well, if you played high school ball, hitting a ball 300-plus feet is not hard with an aluminum bat if you're a high school baller. These kids that must have made their way to this final derby get a chance to play at the big league stadium. And with aluminum bats, these 17-year-old kids are hitting missiles.
1: If you let
4: a guy like Kyle Schwarber swing some big barrel aluminum bat
1: at home,
4: some
1: by the
4: hype
1: way.
4: Fire, some, you know.
1: At home. It's out of the stadium, I think, honestly.
4: Especially, we're already talking about how Philadelphia's got that thin air and it's a home run hitter's ballpark. I would bet you Schwarby hits one 550-plus.
1: I'm just looking this up. How far to hit it out of the Philly Stadium? Am I just being crazy right now?
4: No, not at all. Citizens Bank's, absolutely you could hit it out of that stadium.
1: It's just giving me dimensions. I'm like, no, out of the stadium. Danny G, can you back me up on that? Can you look that up? Because it's just giving me dimensions. And I'm like, no, out of the stadium.
6: And into you're someone's
4: cheesesteak. You're thinking someone like two blocks away is going to be having a cheesesteak or a Chipotle bone. You hit in the head with a baseball?
1: Yes. I think this is craziness. So what are your thoughts? There's like a two-part question. Is this cool or dangerous? Right?
4: Awesome.
1: Professionals with metal bats, aluminum bats. And by the way, do you go with the metal bat or aluminum bat phrasing? Because
4: it's an aluminum bat, yeah.
1: Yeah, you know, they're saying metal bats. I always say aluminum bats. And am I crazy?
4: No, I say aluminium.
1: Aluminium. Am I honestly
6: just
1: crazy?
6: Said that out loud.
1: Am I crazy to think, seriously, and based on what Rich said, when we see high school kids, like elite high school kids at the home run derby in between commercials, if you're not there, you don't see it. When I see them teeing off, and how monster of a bomb they're hitting, I really do think like a Kyle Schwarber could hit it out of the park.
5: There's an AI estimate here for that ballpark. It says 450 to 500 feet would clear the fence and land in the parking lot.
1: Dude, out of the park.
4: No doubt.
1: Yes, into the lot, bro. Breaking windshields.
6: What happened to my windshield?
1: Yes, setting off alarms. This will never happen. I think it's amazing that Bryce Harper suggested it, but I'm here to tell you, big dreaming, bro, especially these monsters today.
4: We forget sometimes how an aluminum bat is so loaded. You know, we've had this conversation over the years, and I get so aggravated when people fight me on this because I say, you know, I played high school ball. I played ball in my 20s. I play softball as a grown man now. I always say I could absolutely hit a ball out of Dodger Stadium. The caveat, an aluminum bat, no doubt. I bet my life savings on it. Now, wooden bat, that's where it's like, ooh, do I have warning track power? I don't know.
1: You're forgetting one serious caveat.
4: Yeah.
1: The pressure involved in doing it when it matters in the moment.
4: But if you gave me 10 minutes of BP where some guy's throwing 60 miles an hour, like, you know, just BP speed over the plate, you get in a rhythm with an aluminum bat. If you played high school or college ball, even if you're in your 40s, you're going to connect and hit one out. It's not hard. What's hard is the wooden bat. That is the difference maker in Major League Baseball. So if you let these pros swing an aluminum bat, Bryce Harper might hit a 600-foot home run.
1: And by the way, I really did think this was we had a double, triple check this story because I'm like, metal bats? Again, if you just joined us, it's per Buster Olney. It looks like Patton Oswalt to me. Per Patton Oswalt, Buster Olney. Bryce Harper wants MLB to let Home Run Derby use metal bats in the bonus rounds. In the bonus rounds. So my question is, cool or dangerous? I'm saying dangerous. I'm saying you got to get all those little nose pickers out of the outfield. And you have to remove everybody for safety reasons out of the outfield.
4: I'll back you up on one thing, Cove.
1: Do you believe it'll end up in the lots if that were to happen?
4: I've been to these derbies with you. We saw a guy. Let me tell you a quick story. I saw a ball off the bat of Albert Pujols.
1: Yeah, we were in, weren't we in St. Louis?
4: We were in left field, Danny G.
1: Yeah.
4: A ball hit a guy in the face by Big Mac Land,
1: like in that area.
4: Oh. Yo, this guy's face was mangled, and he was doing the whole thing like, I'm fine, I'm fine. I'm like, this guy's not fine. Get someone over here.
1: Dude, we heard we heard it. Guy was bleeding all his face. He's like, because the ball sizzling off the bat.
4: I'm telling you, in the outfield, be prepared. I'll be honest, you got to put high schoolers out there. You can't be putting Little League and Pony Ball kids that are 11 years old in the outfield. They might die. You're 100% right. I say that like, you know,
1: they
4: jokingly,
1: have to wear full catcher's gear if you're going to allow this, because you're going to murder a teenage boy, an 8-year-old boy out there in the outfield snagging flies.
6: So, they need like that canine training equipment where they look like they're all puffed up, like anti-bear equipment.
1: Yeah, it'll never happen. By the way, like for Bryce Harper to say this, he must have been looking for like, I don't know, a headline or something. There's no way. These dudes are too strong and they are too powerful for this to even be a thing.
4: He said when the gold balls come out, when they start doing like that next level, he goes, break out the aluminum bats.
1: I mean, it's fun, but...
4: get this. Listen, you're talking about bat speed and exit velocity. What is a guy like... I know he's not in it, but what is a guy like Giancarlo Stanton? I always think
1: like 114. 114. You know, off the bat. Saying, even Ben Arroso will hit one. You know, he's good for 110 exit velocity plus.
4: But who's like the exit velocity king of this tournament?
1: Maybe
4: like
1: Giancarlo. This tournament?
4: Maybe like a Schwarbs?
1: In this tournament? I wouldn't know. I don't know. All these guys got popped.
4: Well, let me just say this. According to the Society for American Baseball Research, aluminum bats could add up to 17 miles an hour of exit velocity.
1: Yeah, you're killing somebody, man. You're hitting it through those nets.
5: Yeah, Shohei just hit his 300th career home run recently, it was almost 120 off his bat.
1: Yeah.
4: Imagine Shohei. I know he's not in it, but imagine a guy like Shohei could hit a ball 150 miles an hour exit velocity.
1: It's scary, dude. Yeah, no way. So this is a true statement. Your thoughts on this? And again, the question is, two-part question, cool or dangerous? And am I crazy to think, like, they're just hitting them in the lot at that point? At most stadiums. Phillies, for sure. Philly Stadium, definitely. But like most stadiums, these guys would hit it out of the stadium.
4: Yeah, Philly's got that. I'm telling you, Philly's a friendly hitter's park, Covino. You give some of these cats aluminum bats, it's going to be something like you've never seen before. I say they do it. I know it's not going to happen, but would be fun.
1: I just find it funny Harper brought it up. All right, now your thoughts. Think about it. Hit us up at 877-99 on Fox. And, of course, the live chat is up. We're streaming live. You could watch the show at Covino and Rich FSR on YouTube. But let's get an update from the great Dan Beyer.
4: Hey, DB.
7: Guys, one half of the semifinals at the World Cup are set. We knew France advanced yesterday with a win over Morocco. Today, just down the road from us in Los Angeles, it was Spain and Belgium, and it was a match that was tied up at one apiece until the 88th minute.
8: 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Oh, he's spared the keeper, and they score! It's Mikel Merino, can you believe it? Off the bench to score again, and now Spain heading to the semi-final.
7: 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The final today from LA, 2-1 Spain. They do advance to face France in the semifinals coming up on Tuesday in Dallas. Now, tomorrow, there are two more quarterfinal matches. You will see on Fox, Norway and England from Miami, then Argentina taking on Switzerland from Kansas City. Top-seeded defending champion Jannik Sinner advanced to the finals of Wimbledon by beating 7th seed and 7-time champion Novak Djokovic in straight sets. Sinner will face 2nd seed Sasha Zverev in Sunday's final. Zverev won his semifinal match
9: match in straight sets as well. Scottish Open, Rory McIlroy has a share of the lead. He's at 9 under par. Tom Kim, Jordan Smith, also at 9 under, sharing the lead with McIlroy. The real story is Scottie Scheffler. He didn't make the cut, finished at even par. Cut was -2. It ends a streak of 78 consecutive made cuts for Scheffler. That was fifth best all time on the PGA Tour, but he will not play the weekend. Dodger star Shohei Ohtani will not play in the All-Star game. Ohtani is not going to pitch tonight. He'll serve as the DH for the Dodgers this weekend against Arizona, but he's dealing with irritation in his left knee and won't even make the trip to Philadelphia. The St. Louis Cardinals and second baseman J.J. Weatherholt have agreed to terms on an 8-year deal worth more than $112 million. Michigan has given Mike Boynton Jr. a 2-year deal to be their men's basketball coach. He had the job on an interim basis after Dusty May left to take the Mavericks gig. Now Boynton gets the job on a full-time basis. Guys, back to you.
1: Thank you.
4: Thank you, Dan Beyer. But I think the big news of the day, all besides all the stuff Dan Beyer hit us up with, is that we have the best meme of the World Cup now. Have you seen this one? It's the young Spanish fan, after they went ahead, he's doing like a crying thing to the Belgium fans.
6: I saw that live.
4: And it's going all over social media now, and everyone's like, yo, this is by far the meme of all of the FIFA World Cup.
6: I had a feeling.
4: It's some, you know, this little Spaniard, this little cute little Spanish kid's doing a lot more.
6: Because he's like keeping it together. He's kind of acting it. He's like, I'm sad, but I'm going to like act it out. And it's like, he's not like actually crying, but he's like very.
4: Yeah. So you know, the little Spanish kid crying is apparently the meme of all of the FIFA World Cup. And if you have not seen it yet, without a doubt, you'll see it within the next 10 minutes.
1: All right. That's Dickie Doodle Davis. I'm sorry. Hopalong Davis, because he's out there in Texas with his 40-gallon hat. We're Covino and Rich with Danny G, Sam, and Beyer. And next hour, remember, Brainwave, your chance to win our grilling aprons. 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
1: 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And it's time for our Tire Rack Play of the Day. Ben Arro, speaking of the home run derby, Ben Rice is warming up for the derby.
29: His pitch to Ben, swung on a drive, right center field in deep. Carry, gone! A three-run homer for Ben Rice, and the Yankees have blown it open. It's 10-3 New York.
4: Ooh, there he is. Benny Barrels, who shares a nickname with my son, Benny Barrels. Yankees beat the Rays 12-4. That's a good one for you in the division, huh? 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
1: So, dude, I'm getting all the feedback. We're streaming live on YouTube at Covino and Rich FSR. A lot of people pumped about the World Cup this weekend. A lot of people pumped about UFC. And I saw the feedback. A lot of people rooting for McGregor, right? I see the kid crying on our YouTube stream.

0: Is
1: That's
0: this
1: the meme. That's the meme of the whole World Cup right there.
0: Wouldn't that be a GIF? Wouldn't that be a GIF? An animated GIF?
1: A little Jiffy?
0: Well, speaking of McGregor, you know, I don't want to backtrack, but this ties into something that just happened because, people be fighting. There's some tension in the air. The thing with McGregor is, or the difference is, get this.
1: Yeah.
0: When Gina Carano and Ronda Rousey fought, Ronda Rousey looked great, but she fought a woman that hadn't been in the ring in like 17 years.
1: Yeah.
0: Gina Carano hadn't fought in forever.
1: 17 years is a lot different than 5 and...
0: No. Ronda Rousey fought a Gina Carano who hadn't fought in like 16, 17 years.
1: Okay, fair.
0: McGregor, who hasn't fought in 5 years, is fighting a dude that's been active. Holloway's no chump. You see the difference?
1: Yeah. Oof.
0: Right? He needed a warm-up fight.
1: Let me tell you, if you feel like McGregor's going to shock the world, pull a Drake. Drake bet $1 million with a payout of $1.85 million. So $1 million pays $2.85 million. So maybe Drake's got the right idea. Maybe throw a little flow on McGregor this weekend.
0: Well, I'm not. But speaking of fights, this just happened according to Shams. NBA Insider says Bam Adebayo and Tyler Hero got into a tussle, physical altercation in Vegas on Friday, today, in which Adebayo struck Hero. Sources tell ESPN and Shams. The altercation occurred allegedly at a practice court in Vegas, the Vegas hotel this morning, according to sources, when Adebayo approached Hero about comments Hero made, critiquing Adebayo on social media after their 7-year run in Miami ended. Now, Danny G did some investigating, and apparently Hero made comments about, you know, once he was traded to the Bucks, he made some comments about how they overpaid Adebayo based on his efforts.
2: Yeah, saying he's not a $60 million a year top tier defender.
1: Ooh.
2: That he is on some nights, claiming he was the one in Miami who needed the help, not Bam.
0: Ooh. So, man, it's a fight weekend for sure. But how crazy is that? Former teammates just happen to be at a practice court. They see each other. And he's like, what'd you say about me, man?
1: Ooh.
0: Shazam. Yeah, that's messed
1: up.
0: What
1: a five finger say to the face.
0: Slap. Yeah, so.
1: Damn.
0: No charges or anything? Like, just the gentleman's
2: Haven't seen
0: tussle?
2: Anything on that yet.
0: Right?
2: Yeah, like, Bam felt disrespected because his work ethic was being questioned.
0: Man, I'm sorry, man. I know sports and all, but you just don't go up to people and punch them in the nose and there's no repercussions. I mean, it happens. It happens, yeah. But that's kind of wild. You get when you stick your nose in other people's business.
1: That's a good story. I love that. We're going to get to see Conor McGregor this weekend.
0: It's a fun one as we head into a fight weekend for sure.
1: Yeah. And, I think we've had a really fun week in sports, and that meme that Spot found, that's, you're going to see that the rest of the weekend. It's that and people pretending they're in a fake sports documentary. Have you seen that trend?
0: Yeah.
1: Where you sit down in a chair and you're like, is this on? Is this rolling? Like, that's the new trend this weekend, too.
0: The big This Is My Netflix documentary.
1: Yeah. So, hey, we'll give you the clue, and we'll give you the heads up on what to watch this weekend in the world of sports and entertainment. Weekend Hobnobbing is coming up next hour. Plus, we are going to play Brainwave, give away one of those sweet Covino Rich summer grilling aprons. 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So if you missed any of it, going to be on the Best Of pod later. But we got more Covino and Rich next right here on Fox Sports Radio. We are Fox Sports. Hey, it's Covino and Rich. 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
15: And here's what you need to know.
16: Spain and Belgium played much of the second half in the World Cup quarterfinal in LA, tied up at 1. That was until the 88th minute, and after, Belgium had to make a goalie change because of an injury.
17: Is Kubasi, can he walk Kubasi?
16: 2-1 was the final on Fox, and Spain will move on to the semifinal and face France coming up on Tuesday. Jannik Sinner advanced to the gentlemen's singles final at Wimbledon with a straight sets victory over Novak Djokovic. So the defending champion and top seed Sinner will now face second seed Sasha.

0: Zverev in the final coming up on Sunday. ESPN reports that Bam Adebayo and Tyler Herro had a physical altercation earlier this morning at a practice court at a hotel in Las Vegas, with Adebayo allegedly throwing a punch at Herro. I'm Dan Beyer.
1: This is Covino and Rich. They're bringing the love.
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3: 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Rocking out on a Friday, baby.
2: Yeah, man.
3: CNR.
2: Now, Cove, I got two red little sports fun facts for you guys. And I did want to point out, you know when you see athletes are on the IL, or they're a little banged up, or they miss a game. Can I tell you, there's two, I guess you would say, things that would sideline you, injuries that sound sort of weak, sort of like you're a weak ass, but they can really debilitate you. We've talked before about how like a toe injury sounds so silly, but how many toe injuries have taken out legends?
3: Bob Marley died from a toe injury, didn't he?
2: I mean, yeah, but there's so many legends that, you know, a toe injury could really sideline a great.
3: Dude, we just mentioned Conor McGregor. That's why his last fight with Chandler was canceled. And yep. How about Bones Jones when he broke his toe in the ring? Remember that nightmare?
2: It was hanging off.
3: That was horrible.
2: There have been plenty of Major League Baseball.
3: As I said, Pobrecito.
2: Stars that their footsies, their tootsies.
7: That's what took Yao Ming out.
3: Oh, yeah.
2: Right? So,
3: dude, also Cheng Ming Wong. Remember Cheng Ming Wong from the Yankees, who was dominant, like 19 wins? He hurt his foot in an interleague play. He hurt his toe, I believe, rounding bases, and was never the same again.
2: Am I wrong in saying, hold on?
3: Cheng Ming Wong could have been one of the greats.
2: Am I wrong in saying Mickey Mantle had some type of toe injury?
3: Dude, Aaron Judge in that weak-ass season when he stubbed his toe at Dodger Stadium.
2: Yeah. So, all right. So,
3: remember when he crashed through the wall like Herman Munster? Yeah.
2: So, all right. So, I made my point with the toe. Like, a toe, it seems like the weakest ass little injury, but it's like, you got a bad toe, you can't play sports.
3: No, it messes you up for sure.
8: Yeah. Bob Marley, he got a skin cancer under his toenail and it spread.
3: Yeah. Horrible.
8: Sad.
2: Toe.
3: Real sad.
2: So, I bring that up only because the other thing that you hear once in a while and you're like, get out there and play, you big wuss. I've had, and this rarely happens, thank God. Knock on wood. The last hour of our show, I've had like a debilitating migraine. I haven't had a headache this bad in 5 years. And you've seen guys like they had to sit it out because of a migraine. And you think to yourself, like, what a wuss. There's no way on earth if you have a bad migraine. Imagine being in a competitive sport with a migraine headache.
3: Austin Wells recently hit the IL due to like random migraines and headaches, uncontrollable. At least that's what they were saying. He's also batting 148. So I don't know if that was part of the reason.
2: I think that's, and he's batting 148. But yeah, so migraines and toe both sound like little wuss injuries or whatever. But no, man, it's woo.
3: Well, right, thanks for powering through, man. That's got to be tough.
2: Well, no, it's just a pain in the ass. So if I look like death on our YouTube channel, I'm like, man, I look, is my lighting off? I'm like, no, I just look pale as hell.
3: Don't worry, dude. I just got back from the gym. I was in the sauna before the show started. So I'm all sweaty and sticky. So all right, no worries, man.
2: All right, wait.
3: Yeah, you look fine.
7: Casual Friday. You guys look like medical Friday.
2: Yeah. Dude, I was going to say, I look like trash today.
3: It's an extra casual Friday.
2: Danny, let me give you two things that happened on this day in the world of sports. Just to take you back, we're going to go back to 2019, just to show you how time flies. Before we even met you, Danny, a few years before we started doing this show together, today was the day Kawhi Leonard signed his deal with the Clippers, and everyone thought, oh, the Clippers were going to get there finally. Today was the day, and as we see Kawhi, like, his whole – isn't his trade on hold right now from the Clippers?
3: Until they're done investigating it.
7: Yeah, biggest free agency contract bust in L.A. sports history.
2: So today was the day where Clippers fans – tell Ben Maller, send him a card today. Be like, hey, congrats. This was the anniversary of the day you thought you had hope.
7: He'll just change the topic to LeBron.
2: And then, Covino, for the Yankees, one of the biggest Japanese signings, do you consider it a bust or not? In 1997, you were a young warthog. When he was a young warthog, as they called him the toad, Hideki Arabu made his debut for the Yanks.
3: No, Steinbrenner called him a fat toad is what he called
2: him. A fat toad.
3: No, Arabu was a solid player, man. Yeah, he was well-liked. He wasn't as dominant as everyone wanted him to be, but he was like, you know, in retrospect, yeah, at the time, everyone was like, oh, man.
2: Well, that was around the time.
3: But in retrospect, yeah, he was solid, dude. Well,
2: Cove, considering the last, that's 29 years ago. Over the last 25 plus years, there have been a lot of Japanese players that were busts and others that end up being Shohei Ohtani. So it's so hit or miss, right? And Arabu was almost 30 years ago today.
3: Yeah, and the game has changed as a result of all these players, from Hideki Matsui to, like you said, Shohei today. So, Rich, get this. This is how it works. Let's talk about hate. Are they hating or just stating? Just a world of hate that we live in, and social media and smack talking in life. Or should you look at it like, man, that's just envy, and we got to take it as a compliment, right? Like you're a nobody unless somebody's hating on you.
2: I mean, look at the biggest people in every industry, right? They're getting the most hate, like Tom Brady, LeBron James, even in our world, Stephen A. Smith, Colin Cowherd, like you ain't nobody unless someone's hating on you. In fact, Kevin, the last couple of weeks, we've had some pretty viral clips on social media. We've had a good week. Do you see the amount of hateful comments in our threads now?
3: Honestly, I've responded to a few, but I've ignored most of them. I've been consumed with, like, pain in the ass teenage daughter stuff.
4: That is kind
2: of hate. Danny G, remember the other day we talked about how the Egypt coach in the World Cup lost his cool?
3: Oh, you know what's funny about that? Is people that are hating on the clip haven't watched it all the way through. Because we actually end up, like, not justifying it, but explaining why he lost his temper.
2: Yo, you know how many people, like, you two ass clowns, stay in your lane, you don't know soccer, F you. Like, yo, hundreds of comments of people just hate you.
3: Soccer knowledge is irrelevant to watching someone, you know, lose their cool on the sidelines.
2: Yeah. So to answer part one of your question, most, when you say, are people hating or just stating, I think most of the time in a world of social media and feedback on X and Instagram and TikTok and YouTube videos, the answer most of the time is
3: you're not doing it right. If you're not getting it, you're not doing it right. Because get this. I think the ultimate compliment on the flip side, though, is when you're respected by your peers, right?
2: Yeah.
3: And that's what makes this even more unfortunate. When it comes to the WNBA, all-star voting works like this, and I had to double check, is 50% fan voting, 25% player voting, so it's like your colleagues and everything, 25% media voting. And that's how you make the WNBA all-star team. Now, this week was the return of Iowa Sam's favorite player, Caitlin Clark. That's why he's been in such a good mood all week. Look at him. He's all happy.
8: It was her return after about 2 weeks, but kind of with a whimper.
3: Oh, yeah. It was a whimper. It was 16 minutes, 9 points, four rebounds.
8: Yeah, four turnovers. And then she didn't play last night against the Phoenix.
3: Yeah, and her return came in a loss against LA.
8: A 106, bad loss.
3: Yeah, 106-92 or something like that. So it was sort of like a wah-wah return. But the other side story here is that according to her colleagues, the players who have the vote, they voted her the 11th best guard in all-star voting. And Candace Parker actually spoke out about it.
2: Wait, hold on. Can we, just to put it in perspective, this isn't the WNBA. I'm sorry. This is not the NBA where there's 30 teams and maybe even more in a couple of years. How many teams are in the WNBA? Do we know off the top of our heads? Iowa Sam, is there?
8: I think it's,
3: isn't it half that?
2: I'll look it up right now. I just thought you might know, since
8: 17?
7: Yeah,
2: you're the guy that doesn't fake 15. Interest.
3: Yeah, it's not a lot.
8: 15.
3: So, yeah, it's a great point, Rich. They voted her 11th best guard in all-star voting. And it has to make you wonder, like, I mean, is this just pure envy? Is this immaturity?

0: Caitlin Clark as the 11th best guard. y'all need to go to a therapist and figure out what childhood issues you have. Because if you're sitting there and looking at yourself in the mirror and putting her as 11th best guard, and you're putting you as 8th best, like, come on. And Kelsey Plum is the 12th. Now, maybe games, because she's been hurt. This is crazy.
1: And you know what? It just proves everything that we say and speculate week after week when it comes to her. Like, if you want the actual proof that they're just against her for all the wrong reasons, it's right there. It's right there.
2: There's your pudding. If you want the proof of the pudding, break out the pudding. It's wild to me, Covino. And listen, people love to try to make this about, you know, race or sexuality, or, you know, they try to bring in all these external social issues. Can it just be that seems to be a lot of haters, people that just don't want to give her love? Like,
1: they don't want her to get the attention that they've been trying to get for all these years, a lot of these players.
2: But isn't the popularity that Caitlin Clark, and you can throw in Angel Reese and Asia Wilson, but mostly Caitlin Clark, and especially her little beef with Angel Reese.
1: Sophie Stunningham.
2: And the, I love a little Sophie point.
1: Lately.
3: But it looks like you're casting a fishing reel there.
1: Yeah, I'm trying to catch me some soap.
2: Some are arguing that should be the new WNBA logo, right? Like her.
3: Someone had I don't know if this was AI or not, but there was like someone with a foam finger of Sophie Cunningham as the foam finger pointing.
1: Oh,
3: right. And they're like, this is a great idea. That's just like merchandise.
1: But it's not even speculation anymore when the proof is in the figgy pudding, like you said. Like when it came to their voting. And again, it could have been a way to prove, like, no, we're not hating on her, because you got to put your differences aside. If you're given the vote, and most people handle this diplomatically, like, hey, even if I don't like you personally, like, yeah, you're getting the vote. You're a prominent player in the WNBA. They voted her 11th, the 11th best guard in the league.
3: Sometimes she looks like the 11th best guard in the league.
1: I mean recently, there's nights, Sam, like, oh, you're going to just, get, you actually no, justify
3: well,
1: this?
3: No, I mean, I'm not going to sugarcoat
1: this. She looked it on her first comeback game, no doubt.
3: I mean,
1: but,
3: there's she's had injury issues. She's been inconsistent. It's like she doesn't have, like, she's really only about a season and 2/3 through her actual career, because she's missed so much time.
1: Into
3: season
1: three. But what is the All-Star game? Isn't it just a big fan fest for the most part? Isn't it who the fans want to see? You know, I mean, Aaron Judge, any injured player, if they're a star, they're still making the All-Star team, because that's who the fans want.
2: That's why they put the fans in charge of the All-Star game a lot.
1: Exactly.
2: When we were kids, I guarantee that not all your favorite players had the best first half of the MLB season. But guess who was a shortstop every year? Ozzie Smith. Guess who was stealing bases? Ricky Henderson. They were automatics because that's who the fans want to see. And the hang-up I'll always have, Sam, even though I don't have the knowledge and I don't really have the interest much in the WNBA, but
1: you do have
2: what's
1: a migraine,
2: facts
1: though.
2: Are facts. I do have a migraine. What facts are facts. If not for Caitlin Clark, there's no way on planet Earth that the team salary cap would have gone from $1.5 million to $7 million. And there's no way Supermax contracts would have gone from $200,000 to over $1 million.
3: That is a
2: fact. Caitlin Clark is responsible, with the help of ancillary characters like the Angel Reese's of the world, where they took a sport that was flailing, gave it a little life, and now it's on a great path. Now, I'm not saying
1: Caitlin Clark, thanks does she get 11th?
2: Yeah, Camino, I'm not saying she's the
1: even
2: best
1: if she's
2: player.
1: Struggling, even if she's struggling this season, right, Sam? And you're her biggest defender. I don't need to tell you. Even if she's struggling, she's one of the bigger stars in the league. But they don't treat her or respect her that way at all.
3: When she struggles and she's like 1 of 6 from three like she was the other night, she's still throwing dime passes out there. She's still assisting. She could like get a double-double without even, you know, she could do it with rebounds and assists if need be.
2: Sammy boy. When Fernando Tatis Jr. has only 5 home runs and he's struggling offensively, and it's like, what? Where's his power? Or Vladdy Jr. Other Major League Baseball players don't write them off. They just say, he's having a rough moment. He's still a stud. During the World Baseball Classic, all the guys on the team all sort of agreed, like, yo, Tatis Jr. is the guy.
1: And by the way, Vladdy Jr. had to take himself out because he's like, nah, I need to focus on my team and getting better. You know, otherwise, everyone wanted him there because he's a star regardless of his performance so far.
2: You have a rough moment here or there, and I'm not saying Caitlin Clark's the best player because I'm not naive. I know enough to know she's not the best player, but it is wild to think. I would think the opposite, Covino. based on what she

0: brought for these women, travel accommodations, salary, a boost in popularity, eyes on the game. You would think that they would almost be the opposite. We'd be like, thank you, Caitlin. Thank you so much for doing this. But instead, it's like, F you.
1: No, it's the opposite. That's what I'm saying. What could have been the ultimate compliment, yeah, right? Because like it means a lot that our listeners love us. And that's really all that matters at the end of the day and the middle and beginning of the day. But it really is a major compliment when people who do what we do for a living say, you know what? I want to punch them in the face, but these guys are good at what they do. You know,
2: I think that's how a lot of players feel about Caitlin Clark. Like, she rubs them the wrong way.
1: But they're not giving her any credit, though. That's the thing, right?
0: Yeah, there are shows that I don't necessarily like, but I'm not naive. I'm like, yo, they're big time. They're really good.
2: And they didn't cause your salary to go up by like eightfold, you know?
1: Exactly. Dude, exactly.
0: I honestly respect and enjoy like a Colin or a Dan Patrick. That would be like us not voting them into the All-Star game.
1: Yeah, and don't take our word for it. Like Candace Parker's saying it. Like, come on, guys. That's ridiculous.
2: Caitlin's
1: got to be
2: some,
1: accountable.
2: Some people come out. I think, like, I want to say Alex Morgan, the former, soccer player. She came out and was defending Caitlin. And then I think a broadcaster came out and was like, yeah, the 11th ranking is just kind of ridiculous.
1: And it's got to be a crappy feeling, too, when you're just trying to play basketball or whatever it is that you do. And everyone's against you for no reason at all. For absolutely, like,
0: yeah.
1: No reason. In fact, they, like Rich said, they should be giving you high fives. So your feedback is appreciated. Thank you guys. I'm seeing a lot of interesting feedback in our YouTube chat. Some I don't want to read.
0: Read it. Do it.
1: No.
0: Hey,
1: I really don't want to, but if you want to chime in and see it yourself, I'm also trying to get people to check it out for yourself. We're streaming live. You could watch the show and chime in at Covino and Rich FSR. If you want to share your thoughts on this, or you can call us at 877-99 on Fox. What's up?
0: Remember we had that fun conversation about Tom Hanks yesterday? We got so much great feedback of people giving their favorite Tom Hanks movies and his best characters on his 70th birthday. But what do we say? Hey, you can't mention Forrest Gump. It's too what? Obvious.
1: Mm-hmm.
0: To me, the WNBA's popularity is popular and it has had a big, spike because of who? Caitlin Clark. It's too obvious.
1: Rivalries and et cetera. So
0: it's, some things are too obvious. And it's also too obvious to point to sexuality and race. Can't it be something else? Can't it just be like, yo, why are you hating? Like, it doesn't need
1: to
0: be
1: envy.
0: Like,
1: it's envy, period.
0: But it doesn't
1: take race out of it. It's envy.
0: But you know what it doesn't need to be? It doesn't need to be, it's because she's white or she's not a lesbian. It doesn't need to be that. It could simply be like, yo, why you hate on someone that helped you?
1: All right, so your thoughts are appreciated. Now, if you want the summer prize pack, the summer prize pack of the summer, our summer grilling apron and our koozies, we have Brainwave next. All you have to do is be on the same brainwave as Covino and Rich and the rest of the cast here, the rest of the crew.
0: Summer prize pack of the summer? I don't find
2: summer
0: that redundant
2: saying.
0: At all.
1: No. And summer, if you want to see the grill, Sammy Sweetheart here is modeling it on our Instagram story right now at Covino and Rich. 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

0: Welcome back to the show. You know, we have a Summer Jams of the Summer playlist. Look it up. True story. And this song's on there because it's summertime. Covino and Rich, thanks for spending your summer hours with us live from the Fox Sports Radio studio. I'm Steve Covino. That's Rich in Texas. We're all here in L.A. Fatos Locos forever. What up, Rich?
1: Thought about you because I'm down here in Texas, and I was talking to my nephew who had a Sublime t-shirt on, and I had to pull the old uncle like, yo, do you even know Sublime, or do you just have the t-shirt? He's like, no, I like some Sublime. I was like, yo, Covino turned me on to the new Sublime album. His son sounds identical to his father who passed away in the 90s. If you haven't heard the new Sublime, Covino's so right on the money. If you need that summer chill vibe, the new Sublime is fantastic.
0: It really is. It's called Until the Sun Explodes. 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
2: 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We drop fun sports, music, and entertainment questions. 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
4: I love that.
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0: Brainwave.
6: Ooh. One, two, three.
0: Yeah.
7: Locked in.
8: You guys are on the same wavelength right now.
9: All right. Happy Friday.
0: Oh, yeah.
9: The questions in this game are all subjective. You just need to try to match the brain of CNR and the crew. All right. Going to get our contestant from the studio lines, and then I'll quickly explain the rules. First one through, Dave in Virginia Beach.
1: David.
10: Hey, what's up, guys?
0: Hey, Dave.
1: What's up, homie?
9: Hey, Dave, what do you do for a living there?
10: I'm actually a nurse over here in Virginia Beach at drug and alcohol rehab stuff.
9: Very cool.
1: Dude, that's a great thing you're doing, man.
0: Nice, man.
9: All right, I got five rounds ready to go. Our contestant needs to win two of them to be the champ and walk away with one of these summer grilling aprons I'm wearing on camera.
0: Nice.
9: I'm going to ask a question, give three debatable answers. The six of us on the show are going to write down our answers on these dry erase boards.
0: Yeah, I'm sorry. I'm just laughing.
9: For our YouTube channel.
0: I'm laughing at what Rich said yesterday. Like, that should be your gimmick. Like, Danny G's the producer wearing an apron.
1: All the time.
11: A sausage, man.
1: All the time. And at any moment, Camilo, he pulls off like a sausage of a grill he has in the studio.
0: I'm sorry. Continue.
9: You can see the fun on our YouTube channel. On the count of three, Dave is going to shout out his answer and try to match with four out of the six of us to win the round. Or no matter his answer, if all six of us happen to match, he gets the backdoor cover.
0: Nice.
1: All right, let's go.
9: Ready for round one?
0: Yeah.
9: Here we go.
10: Let's
9: start with the relationship category. You look down at your phone and you see this from the person you've been dating for 3 months. What's worse? They left you on read? They typed so many paragraphs to you that you need eye drops? Or they put a thumbs up on your last text? Which one's worse? They left you on read, they typed so many paragraphs so you need eye drops, or they put a thumbs up on your last text?
10: They left you on read.
9: You didn't even need the count of three.
0: Yeah, I'm locked in anyway.
10: My bad.
1: I'm locked in, but you got to wait for Danny. Okay.
0: All good.
9: All right. So he says left on read. We start with Steve Covino.
0: Yeah, same thing. Unread equals disrespect, I wrote.
9: All right. And how about you, Rich Davis?
1: The long paragraphs, I'll be mildly sexist and say a lot of women are long-winded. I'm long-winded. So the paragraph doesn't bother me. What was the third one, Danny?
9: Thumbs up.
1: Thumbs up? Young people are offended by that.

0: I'm not, but I am offended on red.
1: All right.
0: Cool. Wow.
1: All right, and we go on to Brandon. Red. We go to Brandon.
0: Show me some respect.
2: Yeah, left on red. I mean, that's got to be the worst one. If they give a thumbs up, like, that doesn't mean that. That doesn't mean anything.
3: Like,
2: on red
3: means
2: be in a rush.
3: You look at your phone all those times, and you care so little. Yeah.
0: Danny.
2: Yeah.
0: Covino just nailed it. Brandon nailed it. When you realize how often you look at your phone, to not respond to someone is like, oh.
2: Yeah.
1: What do you think, buyer?
4: Left on red.
5: Oh. So it gets the round.
3: All right.
1: Just like that.
3: All right. Yeah. Everybody else say on red?
1: I was going the other way, because thumbs up when you're dating somebody.
3: Who are you, the Fonz?
1: What, do you work at the DMV?
3: Right, right.
6: That's like what a dad would give the thumbs up, you know?
1: Yeah.
3: Okay, so
1: what'd you say, Sam?
6: I also said read receipt, I guess you'd call it. So, yeah, 5 out of 6, not bad.
1: Dave, you are halfway to one of these grilling aprons. We go to round 2. Let's go to cruising. Which cruise ship would you rather be on? One headed to the Caribbean, Alaska, or Southeast Asia? That would be Thailand. So, the Caribbean, Alaska, or Southeast Asia? All right, we're all writing our answers down. Think about it. Okay, everybody locked in?
0: Locked.
1: Oh, Sam's still working on his answer.
3: Sam's cool on how to spell it.
1: Dave, we need your answer on the count of 3. 1, 2, three.
7: Caribbean.
1: He says Caribbean. We go in reverse order. Iowa Samuel.
6: Caribbean's a good answer. I went with Southeast Asia.
1: Okay.
6: I think the food's a little better.
1: For me, it was between the Caribbean or Alaska. People say Alaska's like a one-time, like a bucket list trip. Yeah.
3: True, true.
1: So I went that way. The glaciers and the animals you see shoreline. What'd you say, DB?
4: I not only said Alaska, I tried to draw Alaska on my map.
3: Yeah, I mean, it's a tough answer. What did you do, Beefcake Brandon?
2: All right, I went with Thailand, Southeast Asia.
1: All right.
2: Yeah,
3: dang,
2: sorry.
3: I can't believe how...
6: There's Philippines. There's other places you can stop by.
3: On the brainwave we are. Caribbean Queen.
1: Yeah.
3: I want some warmth and some sunshine.
1: What'd you say, Rich?
0: Yeah, Camino doesn't care about me all of a sudden. Okay.
1: It's because you're not sitting next to him today.
0: I said Alaska because Caribbean, you want to be sitting on an all-inclusive or at some resort, you know, and if you go to Asia, a place like that, you'd probably want to do a little more exploring. So I think Alaska, get back on that cruise ship, you know.
3: Okay.
0: Yeah, it's nice.
1: All right. Let's go to round 3. Loud sports. Who would upset your dinner table more if they were invited to Thanksgiving and began to argue with your family?
3: Oh, boy.
1: Stephen A. Smith? Mad Dog Russo or Skip Bayless?
0: Ooh.
1: Who would upset your dinner table more if they were invited to Thanksgiving and began to argue with your uncle? Stephen A. Smith, Mad Dog Russo, or Skip Bayless?
0: Oh, this I like.
1: I'm hearing the three voices in my head right now.
3: Locked in!
1: Are you?
0: Yeah.
1: All right, we're all writing our answers down. Everybody locked?
0: Yes.
1: Okay, Dave, we need your answer on the count of 3. 1, 2, 3.
7: I'll take Skip.
1: He says Skip Bayless. Steve Covino, what say you?
3: I can't imagine my dad, Stephen A., having discussions with the blasphemous Stephen A., especially about the Lakers this week. Oh, my goodness.
0: Hold on, see.
3: Because Stephen
0: A.
3: just doubles and triples down left and right.
7: Stop kissing ass.
0: They're kissing ass. But Covino, I think Stephen A., there's like a charming funniness to him. We've met him. To me, Mad Dog Russo, I'd want to have Thanksgiving with. Skip is the worst. I'm with you, Skip.
1: Oh, he gets a point there from Rich.
0: Yeah.
1: All right, Brandon.
2: Yeah, I went with Skip Bayless.
1: You went with Skip too.
2: Yeah, Stephen A. can be super cordial. Skip is just
0: and charming. Yeah,
2: he's a rage baiter at heart, so he'll do.
0: I don't think I've ever seen a clip of Skip where I'm like, I like that guy.
3: That's a good point. Okay, yeah.
2: So I went with Skip.
1: Dan Beyer.
4: I'd like to have Stephen A. just so he could say some things to my family that I can't say.
1: You know, I think it's because his voice irritates me the most out of the three. I actually said Mad Dog. I can imagine him
0: pass the mashed potatoes.
1: Yeah.
0: Screaming
1: about
0: like yams,
1: Bob Cousy.
0: Mashed potatoes.
1: So it all comes down to Iowa Samuel.
6: Wait, we have how many for?
1: We have 3, I believe.
3: Yeah, there's 3.
1: Yeah.
6: On, 3 for Skip.
1: Comes down to Sam.
6: 3 for Skip. Well, to be honest, I think all of these guys off the mic would be somewhat polite at your dinner table. I went with Mad Dog, though.
0: Mad Dog's the nicest guy.
6: Skip's brother is a famous chef, and I think Stephen A would be totally polite. I think they'd all be
0: super polite. Mad Dog Russo, he famously has the Mad Dog Radio dinners, and everyone talks about how he's so much fun. Yeah, he pops half a gummy.
6: I didn't like any of those options. Best. I think you should have gone with Portnoy. He'd argue with somebody.
3: Man, I thought you had that one, buddy.
0: I'd want that guy at dinner too.
1: I wanted loud mouths. All right, let's go to round four. You got two more categories here, buddy. Gonna go to chicken.
7: Okay.
1: Chicken under the sea. Okay. Today, Jessica Simpson turns 46. Which of these three, in her honor, which of these three reality shows was the worst? Brittany and Kevin, Chaotic, The Anna Nicole Show, or Here Comes Honey Boo Boo? Which of those three reality TV shows was the worst? Brittany and Kev, The Anna Nicole Show, or Here Comes Honey Boo Boo?
6: There's two front runners that should be pretty obvious.
0: Yep.
1: All right, we're all writing our answers down.
3: All right, I'm locked.
1: Everybody locked in? All right, Dave, we need your answer on the count of three. One, two, three.
7: Brittany and Kev.
1: Brittany and Kev. All right, Iowa Sam, we start with you.
6: See, I thought that was not even in the top two. Ooh. I went with Honey Boo Boo.
1: We might get a backdoor cover. I also said Honey Boo Boo. DB.
4: I did not. I said Anna Nicole Show.
6: Yeah, that was the second. That was the one fighting for first place.
1: All right, he gets 1 point. Brandon.
4: No, he said.
1: I'm sorry.
4: He said, yeah, Brittany.
1: He did. I'm sorry. Sam played a bell there.
3: I went with Honey Boo Boo.
1: Give Dan Byer a buzzer. All right, thank you.
3: I don't know any of these shows.
1: Brandon's too young.
3: Honey Boo Boo seems like I've definitely seen something of that, and it was really annoying. Something.
0: Brandon, I think you'd be into Honey Boo Boo. I think.
6: Her Go Go Juice was Mountain Dew. Was that what it was?
0: Can I tell you? I think the Honey Boo Boo was just so ridiculous. It was funny, and you could almost laugh at them. I think Anna Nicole Smith was just hot. Brittany and Kevin, that never took off. That was a weak ass show. Brittany and Kevin.
7: Dude, you could smell Honey Boo Boo through the TV. Oh, boy, that was terrible.
1: What did you say, Covino?
3: And by the way, yeah, the other two shows I remember. I barely remember Brittany and Kev, and it has to be the one. As far as worst?
0: Yeah.
2: Who is Brittany and who's Kev, by the way?
3: Britney Spears.
2: Oh, Britney Spears? Okay.
1: Yes, and Kevin Federline. All right, it comes down to the last category, round five.
3: All right, let's all try to be in the same brainwave here.
0: All right, let's do this.
7: All right, let's go.
1: All right, we're going to finish,
7: buddy. Two strikes.
1: We're going to finish by going to a category called on-demand audio. Just based on the name of the podcast, which of these would you click on first? Echoes of Time, Binge and Cringe, or Whisper Files? Just based on the name of the podcast, which of those would you click on first? Echoes of Time, Binge and Cringe, or Whisper Files? Hang on, Dave. Don't give us your answer yet.
0: You're on a road trip. Mm-hmm. You don't know what these podcasts are about, but just based on the title.
1: Yeah.
3: All right. Locked.
0: All right.
1: Everybody locked?
6: Locked.
1: All right. Dave, it's time for you now. One, two, three.
7: Binge and Cringe for 200.
1: He says Binge and Cringe, Steve Covino.
3: Did he just say that because it was easy to remember because it rhymed? Because I didn't say that. No. I said The Echoes of Time.
1: All right. Rich Davis, how about you?
0: Echoes of Time could be about any boring ass stuff. What was the third one, Danny?
1: Whisper Files.
0: Same thing. I thought Binge and Cringe, at least it might be about some dumb shows we watch. Binge and Cringe.
3: Okay.
1: All right, boom. He gets a point right there. Brandon?
2: I went with Whisper Files. I don't know. Maybe I thought of suspense. Maybe it was a suspenseful show.
1: He needs to close 3-for-3 here to win. Dan Byer.
4: Well, I got a secret. It ain't happening. Whisper Files.
1: Oh,
4: yes.
1: Oh, man. I did say Binge and Cringe. And Sam, what'd you say just for fun?
6: I said Whisper Files.
3: We are not on the same brainwave this Friday.
1: Dave, sorry about that, but we appreciate you playing the game and listening there in Virginia Beach.
0: Thank you, man. I like Dave a lot. Dave, try to win again soon, man. Dave, you seem like a really good dude, man.
7: Absolutely. Yeah. And no kissing ass.
6: No kissing ass.
3: You know what? We were going to give you one anyway, but we ain't kissing ass. Just kidding. Thank you, buddy. Yeah, you got plenty of chances to win. Just keep trying. I appreciate you, man.
1: Yeah,
3: Thanks so much.
1: Prizes on Monday afternoon/evening.
3: Man, that's crazy. We are not on the same brainwave. And thank you to Beefcake Brandon for playing along with us, too.
0: Thank you, Beefcake Brandon. Beefcake Brandon, big 49ers fan. That's why I like him.
3: Yeah. Let's go Niners. And he's a beefcake. Now, we got to get into Weekend Hobnobbing, Rich. What to watch in the world of sports and entertainment. But first, an update from the man, DB.
4: A report from ESPN, guys, says that former Miami Heat teammates Bam Adebayo and Tyler Hero had a physical altercation earlier this morning at a practice court at a hotel, with Adebayo reportedly striking Hero. Adebayo confronted his former teammate because he was upset with comments made by Hero about Bam's defense and contract in a social media post made by the now Milwaukee Buck. Dodgers star Shohei Ohtani will not participate in Tuesday's All-Star game because of irritation in his left knee. Ohtani, who won't even make the trip to Philadelphia, was scratched from his start tonight in Arizona, but will serve as the DH for the team. And the Cardinals and second baseman J.J. Weatherholt agreed to terms on an 8-year deal, as multiple reports say it's worth $112 million. Trained to push past the pain, not athletes, just people, trafficked every day right here in the United States, sometimes by someone they trusted. During the World Cup, help us break the silence. 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Spain and Belgium were tied up at one apiece in the 88th minute of their quarterfinal match in Los Angeles. And then this happened.
8: Here's Kubasi. Can he walk Kubasi?
4: They would be Belgium by that 2-1 count on Fox. Spain now faces France in the semifinals on Tuesday in Dallas. Wimbledon final on the gentleman's side is set. It'll be top seed Jannik Sinner against second seed Sasha Zverev after both won their matches today. Sinner beat Novak Djokovic in straight sets. And Rory McIlroy shares the lead at the Scottish Open at 9-under par with Tom Kim and Jordan Smith. Scottie Scheffler didn't make the cut, ending his streak of consecutive cuts made at 78. Guys, back to you.
3: Thank you, DB, and have a great weekend. Thanks, man. 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Great to see Dan Beyer this week, and thank you guys for hanging out with us. 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All right, so we got Weekend Hobnobbing. We do it next right here on Fox Sports Radio, Covino and Rich. 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
18: That's my belly.
16: Who are you giving it to, Cove? It's an obvious one. It goes to Messi. Come on.
19: Oh, Messi.
16: He's
19: hey.
16: The GOAT. There's no question. He, I think, solidified the debate. I think it's no question moving forward. Congrats to Messi leading the comeback against Egypt. 21 World Cup goals now, and they're taking on Switzerland tomorrow. Messi, he's just separating himself from everyone as one of the greats. So we got breaking news right now, Rich, and then weekend hobnobbing. What's up, DB?
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20: Guys, I'll make it quick, but it's also likely a formality. The San Antonio Spurs and center Victor Wembanyama have agreed to terms on a 5-year max extension for Wembanyama, valued at $252 million. That's according to ESPN, but Victor Wembanyama getting his rookie max extension.
16: All right.
19: Wow.
16: Wemby.

0: Dinner's on Wemby. I'm down here in the New Braunfels, San Antonio area. Maybe we go out for a little BBQ tonight. Go to Rudy's or Black's or Granzine's or something.
1: You should hit him up, man. Yeah, congrats to him on that. All right, so that brings us to what we do every Friday. We get you ready for the weekend with some weekend hobnobbing.
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1: All right, I'll make it snappy. We talked about it first hour. Sort of went under the radar with all the World Cup stuff. UFC 329, McGregor, who won the first fight. McGregor, Holloway 2. McGregor's big comeback after 5 years. Plus, you got St. Dennis and Patty the Batty, Patty Pimblett, also fighting on that card. It's a stacked card. This sounds corny, but it's not. It's actually pretty good. They're saying it's the wokeified Little House on the Prairie, but I'm enjoying it. It's on Netflix. If you grew up with that series or you know the books or whatever, or that time period, the 1800s U.S., Little House on the Prairie is not bad. But speaking of Netflix, Jeff Mercury is a comedian, and his special's great. Check it out. It's called Nice to Meet You. And, of course, our bonus podcast, Overpromised, episode 146. We talk about Travis Kelce, LeBron, the home run derby, and who might be ass. That's on Overpromised right here on our YouTube page. Enjoy that.
0: You were serious about that. There really is a Little House on the Prairie.
1: Yeah, it's a reboot, brand new. It's actually decent.
0: All right. I mentioned that the other day when we filled in for DP. There is a rom-com that they're saying guys are even enjoying. So if you need to, you know, spend a little time with the wife or your girlfriend, Voicemails for Isabel is trending on Netflix. Project Hail Mary, if you didn't see that in the theater, Kavino, that's so up your alley. Aliens and Ryan Gosling, that's nice. On Amazon Prime for free. And I'm going to check out those comedy specials. Jeff Akuri that you said, that's on my agenda to watch
1: Jeff Akuri's
0: so.
1: Great. And then Shang Wang, if you never saw his special, his comedy special, Shang Wang Purple is really funny.
0: And as you said before, this weekend, Conor McGregor, must watch. I'm so curious what he brings in the octagon. I'm not going to bet $1 million like I'm Drake, but, you know, I'm going to be watching. Danny, Sam, you want to add any?
6: The live action of Moana is getting some heat. People are piling on The Rock.
0: Yeah.
6: Cape Fear and Silo have both been great. And then, Rich, I want to mention this really quick for Wes. He's having a CNR listener meetup July 11th. That's tomorrow at his house for a barbecue. You can find him, Wes, H-A-A-G, on Facebook. That's H-A-A-G. He's the only one with that name on Facebook.
1: Wes Hag having a meetup with our listeners. That's awesome. In Vegas, if you could make it, let him know. Sam, you watching anything good?
7: World Cup, baby.
1: Nice. Yeah, big games tomorrow.
6: Be a good weekend.
1: Enjoy them. You got Norway, England, Argentina, and Switzerland. And we'll talk about it on Monday and we'll give away more prizes.
0: Perfect. Until next time, have a great weekend. Enjoy. Arrivederci, baby.
1: See you in the promised land. Have a great weekend. Later, everybody. Woohoo.
8: 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Today's Friday.
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11: We're filling in for Jim Rome with the Rome Report. As we get closer to the All-Star break in baseball, the more things change, the more they stay the same. Don't look now, but the Dodgers are red hot and rolling. They turned their division into a boat race early in the season. Now they're getting some separation in the standings from the rest of the elite teams. LA had 5 players selected to compete in the Midsummer Classic, and all of this is coming despite the Blue Crew being hit hard by injuries, missing reliever Edwin Diaz, key starters like Blake Snell, along with new addition Kyle Tucker being very mortal at the plate so far. Now on pace to win over 100 games after not reaching that milestone in each of the last 2 years when they won the World Series. The Dodgers are in prime position to become the first National League team ever to three-peat as World Series champs as L.A. continues to spell big trouble for the rest of Major League Baseball. I'm Brian Weber.
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21: And here's what you need to know.
22: Spain won its quarterfinal at the World Cup game against Belgium. 2-1 the final in LA today on a goal in the 88th minute. Two more games coming up on Saturday. The Spurs gave Victor Wembanyama a five-year extension, potentially worth over $250 million. Number one ranked Jannik Sinner swept Novak Djokovic in their Wimbledon semifinal, so he'll now face Alexander Zverev in Sunday's championship match. The women's final is Saturday. Scottie Scheffler missed the cuts at the Scottish Open. Rory McIlroy's in a three-way tie for the lead. Scheffler had made the cut and played on the weekend in 78 straight tour events until today. As for the Philadelphia Phillies, they're hosting All-Star Week, and two Phillies will be in the Home Run Derby Monday, Kyle Schwarber and Bryce Harper. Philadelphia is in a 2-2 tie at Detroit, bottom of the fifth right now. Still a rain delay at the start for Yankees at Nationals and Brewers at Pirates. I'm Steve DeSager.
2: One guy is happily divorced. One guy is happily married. One